these live game broadcasts. We're on Wisconsin Sports, and we're on the good side of the rule book. Thanks for tuning in to listen to ESPN Madison. Hi, this is Jesse Nelson. Many know me as the Hall Monitor at ESPN Madison, and that's because I love rules. I love creating them. I love following them. And I love enforcing them. And as Madison's home of the Milwaukee Bucks and Milwaukee Brewers Radio Network, hi, this is Jesse Nelson. Many know me as the Hall Monitor at ESPN Madison, and that's because I love rules. I love creating them. I love following them. And I love enforcing

0: is Jesse Nelson. Many know me as the hall monitor at ESPN Madison, and that's because I love rules. I love creating them. I love following them. And I love enforcing them. And as Madison's home of the Milwaukee Bucks and Milwaukee Brewers radio networks, a pretty significant rule we follow here on 100.5 ESPN is that audio streaming of these games on local radio affiliate sites is not allowed by their respective leagues. 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Hi, this is Jesse Nelson. Many know me as the hall monitor at ESPN Madison, and that's because I love rules. I love creating them. I love following them. And I love enforcing them. And as Madison's home of the Milwaukee Bucks and Milwaukee Brewers radio networks, a pretty significant rule we follow here on 100.5 ESPN is that audio streaming of these games on local radio affiliate sites is not allowed by their respective leagues. 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

0: saw, you know, in that comeback against Boston, what this offense can look like when all of those pieces are available and humming the way that they were. So, yeah, it's an interesting puzzle to continue to solve for both Nick Nurse and just the players on the floor as well.
1: Well, it's a new day and age in Philadelphia as now they are on the search for a new president of basketball operations with Daryl Morey officially being out after six seasons. Gina, great stuff. Thanks so much. We definitely appreciate you here spending some time with us on game night.
0: No problem, guys. Thanks for having me.
1: Yes, great stuff. Gina Mizell, Philadelphia Inquirer, right there with us here on Game Night on ESPN Radio and the ESPN app. And Philadelphia is looking for a new president of basketball operations. He's Myron Metcalf. I'm Q Myers. 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Coming up next, we'll get to more of your calls at 888-SAY-ESPN, 888-729-3776. Thoughts on the Spurs taking a 3-2 series lead over the Timberwolves with a 126-97 victory. Plus, we'll hear from the man of the hour, Victor Wembanyama. 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
11: The Bucky Badger Student Mascot Fund was created to support the amazing student athletes who bring the best mascot in the world to life. Hey, my name is Stacy Bruner. I was Bucky Badger from 2010 to 2014. My most memorable sports moment was running out the flag at the 2013 Rose Bowl versus

0: at-bat hitless streak had been the longest active streak in baseball and the longest streak for a reigning Silver Slugger winner since that award was started in 1980. ESPN's Buster Olney.
1: Well, there's no question about it. He is really struggling against fastballs, especially inside fastballs. This year against four-seam fastballs, he's batting 121 with a 155 slugging percentage. Opposing pitchers keep going at him with that pitch. And look, at some point, he'll have to make an adjustment, whether it's moving up on the plate the way Anthony Rizzo or Kyle Schwarber have done in the past, or moving off the plate. We just know this. The Mariners at some point are going to need him to get close to being what he was in 2025.
0: He did get a couple of hits on Tuesday, and the Mariners get the 10-2 win, Astros' fourth straight loss, scoring just four runs during the losing streak. Yankees and Orioles on Tuesday.
2: Driven out into right center field. Couser back, looking up. See ya! A three-run home run for Grisham. And the Yankees lead 6-0.
0: Trent Grisham, three-run homer in the third. Yankees go on to a 6-2 win over the Orioles. Heard it on the YES Network. Yankees with the win, snapping a four-game losing streak. Had been their second longest of the season. In Pittsburgh, Pirates hosting the Rockies, and Colorado becomes the latest victim of a strong Pittsburgh start.
3: Another 3-2 pitch coming. The wind, the pitch.
4: Struck him out looking with a changeup. Strikes out the side in order. He's got 10. Call your friends. One man has reached for the Rockies, and that was Troy Johnston in the fifth.
0: 93-7, the fan, Paul Skeens, 8 innings of 2-hit ball, 10 strikeouts. That's a season high. Fourth career game with double-digit strikeouts. First Pirates pitcher with 8 innings or more and 2 hits or fewer in consecutive outings since Doug Drabek did it in 1990. Oh, by the way, Doug Drabek won the Cy Young that season. Paul Skeens continuing to strike out, folks. Kyle Schwarber continuing to hit it long.
5: 2-1. Swung on, hit high in the air. It's deep right field. Going back, Abreu to the track, nearing the short wall. He's out of room. It's gone. And Kyle Schwarber has homered again. The fifth day in a row that Kyle Schwarber has gone deep. This one into the Phillies bullpen. It's 1-0 here at Fenway. Number 17 for Schwarber.
0: 17 leads Major League Baseball. Schwarber, career long five-game home run streak. Six homers over that five-game span. Sports Radio 94 WIP. Phillies beat the Red Sox at Fenway 2-1. Schwarber, 17 home runs through 42 games. His most through 42 games prior to this season was 14 last season. One win away from the finals. That's next. Sports Center all night. It's ESPN Radio.
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1: 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On the ice, Eastern Conference Game 4, Sabres, Canadiens. Canadiens taking a 2-1 series lead into Game 4. Buffalo responding.
2: Dangle to an open space. Thompson turns. Bottom of the circle. Here's a play in front. Backhand scores. Great feed for Benson in front. And Zach Benson gets the goal to put the Buffalo Sabres on top 3-2 on the power play. Rink-wide pass. They'll cut to the middle of the ice with 13 seconds to center with 12 seconds. Hudson down the left wall. Middle of the ice taken away. Sabres clear it with 7 seconds. That'll get into the Montreal zone. Buffalo tied this series.
1: WGR 550, Sabres win it 3-2. The series is tied 2-2. Sabres 2-for-4 on the power play in the game. They're now 5-for-16 with a man advantage in the series after going 1-for-24 in round one against Boston. 8 of their 11 games so far this postseason decided by one goal. Series tied at 2, the pivotal Game 5 coming up on Thursday in Buffalo. SportsCenter All Night, ESPN Radio to Baseball. Top two records in the National League facing each other in Atlanta. Braves, Cubs at Truist Park. Chicago scoring a pair in the top of the fourth, but the Braves answer in the bottom of the fifth.
3: And he hits it high and deep to right field. Way back to right. Look out of the chop house. Here it comes. It's a two-run home run. His first as a Brave. And the Braves take the lead here in the fifth inning. Make it 4-2 Atlanta on the long ball by Mike Yastrzemski.
1: Home run, 3 RBI, 3 homer, 5-for-10, 3 homers all time against Colin Ray. Two-run homer was his first homer since last September. Braves beat the Cubs 5-2. Braves are now 29-13. Cubs are 27-13.

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11: Jason Collins, NBA's first openly gay player, served as a global ambassador for the sport over the past decade, dying of brain cancer. He was 47. Grizzlies forward Brandon Clark dying. He was found dead in a home in the San Fernando Valley. He was 29. Golden Knights win in overtime. They go up 3-2 in their series with the Ducks. Spurs also leading their series 3-2.
13: Shot clock is off, and the sellout at Frostbank Center will come to their feet. The San Antonio Spurs, with Victor Wembanyama back after the flagrant two. Wemby delivers 27 points, 17 rebounds, and the Spurs are a win away from the conference finals, up 3-2 after a 126-97 win over the T-Wolves.
11: Spurs winning that pivotal game five. Yes, getting Victor Wembanyama back on the court.
14: I mean, it was two games ago. It's the playoffs. I'm focused. I was focused on the game today, and now I'm focusing on the game in Minnesota in 3 days. It's the playoff. We got to move on, and I got to care about my team.
15: Victor, starting with figuring out what a flagrant two was in Minnesota, what has the last 48 hours been like for you?
14: Been working with the team to come back after a loss.

0: fourth career game with double-digit strikeouts. First Pirates pitcher with 8 innings or more and 2 hits or fewer in consecutive outings since Doug Drabek did it in 1990. Oh, by the way, Doug Drabek won the Cy Young that season. Paul Skeens continuing to strike out, folks. Kyle Schwarber continuing to hit it long.
1: 2-1. Swung on, hit high in the air. It's deep right field. Going back, Abreu to the track, nearing the short wall. He's out of room. It's gone. And Kyle Schwarber has homered again. The fifth day in a row that Kyle Schwarber has gone deep. This one into the Phillies bullpen. It's 1-0 here at Fenway. Number 17 for Schwarber.
0: 17 leads Major League Baseball. Schwarber, career long 5-game home run streak, 6 homers over that 5-game span. Sports Radio 94 WIP. Phillies beat the Red Sox at Fenway 2-1. Schwarber, 17 home runs through 42 games, his most through 42 games prior to this season was 14 last season. One win away from the finals. That's next. Sports Center all night. It's ESPN Radio.
2: 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Vladimir Guerrero Jr. leads the Toronto Blue Jays in Detroit to face Riley Green and the Tigers. 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

0: he wanted to go back in, and it was the blister that plagued him throughout this weekend at the Truist Championship. Now, it is a blister underneath the nail of his right pinky toe, and he did say this past Sunday that it was causing him pain and was causing him some problems, but he said it wasn't an excuse for the way he was playing at the Truist Championship. Now, fast forward to this point, he was able to get three holes, and he arrived here on site today, so that's really the only practice that he's been able to get in on this course, which is generally new to him. He did play here once a few weeks ago, but it will be important for him to find some time to practice. Now, I'm told that he was in the Champions locker room here at one point trying on multiple different pairs of shoes to try to find something that's more comfortable, something that works. So Rory McIlroy, something maybe not to worry about, but something certainly worth monitoring.
1: Blisters, certainly annoying, painful if you're trying to walk 18. Andy North is a two-time U.S. Open champ.
2: It's not that big a deal. Any player who's ever played on this tour has blisters. It happens. You get a pair of shoes that don't fit quite properly, or a little thing in your sock, or something happens. He'll get something that works. You tape it up. You go out and play. Once you get playing, obviously this is a golf course that has got some hills on it. So if you get sideways going on, walking across the hills, sometimes that will help rub a little bit more. But I don't think it's that big a deal. And he did get up here a couple weeks ago. I think that's really important. He came in 2 weeks ago and played. That's the reason you do that, in case something happens.
3: What must he do, let's say, in the next 24 hours to get out here in practice?
2: Well, I think if he decides he doesn't want to go and walk around and practice much tomorrow, I don't think it's that big a deal. If he can get on the greens, that's the most important thing. This is a golf course that fits his eye really, really well. There's clumps of bunkers on every hole that he has the length to carry over most of them, and it really gives him a huge advantage going forward.
1: First round of the PGA Championship coming up on Thursday. Coverage on ESPN. Right now, SportsCenter all night. Back to baseball.
4: Hammered to right field. Is it going to stay in the park or is it going to get out? Oh, it's out! It's into the bullpen of the A's. And Weatherholt has just hit his eighth home run of the year. And the Cardinals now lead 6-3 on Weatherholt's big fly.
1: They'd win it 6-4. Cardinals Radio Network. Cardinals a 14-7 mark on the road this season, tied for the for second most road wins in baseball behind the Braves. Mets, Tigers.
5: The 1-0. So we got a rip through the right side. First big league hit for A.J. Ewing. It goes all the way to the wall. Beatty around second, heading for third. They're going to wave him in. Perez fires in. Beatty's on the way. He scores. Triple for A.J. Ewing. 7-2 Mets. What a night. And what an introduction for A.J. Ewing.
1: 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Mets go on to a 10-2 win over the Tigers. He goes 1-for-2, 3 walks, 2 RBI in that big league debut. 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
6: Number 5.
1: Spurs take pivotal game 5 in their series with the Wolves. Victor Wembanyama missing most of game 4, that loss, but he was quick to announce his presence in game 5.
9: 8 minutes to go, first quarter, 15-9 Spurs. San Antonio with it, dribbling Castle at the top, looking at Victor, gives it to Wembanyama with 7 to shoot, drives hard, windmills it home. And a timeout called by Chris Finch as Wemby has come to play in game 5. He's got 9 of the Spurs 17.
6: Number 4.
1: Baseball. Braves beating the Cubs in a matchup of the top two teams in the National League. Atlanta using the deep ball to get there. 680 the score.
4: And he hits it high and deep to right field. Way back to right. Look out of the chop house. Here it comes. It's a 2-run home run. His first as a Brave. And the Braves take the lead here in the 5th inning. Make it 4-2 Atlanta on the long ball by Mike Yastrzemski.
6: Number 3.
1: White Sox edge the Royals, taking the lead with a pinch hit homer in the bottom of the 8th. ESPN 1000.
5: The pitch. Swing and a fly ball. Deep left center. It is gone! 6-5. All 3 of his home runs have come against left-handers this year.
6: Number 2.
1: Another start. Another start with double-digit strikeouts for Paul Skeens. 93-7 the fan.
5: Another 3-2 pitch coming. The wind. The pitch.
4: Struck him out looking with a changeup. Strikes out the side in order. He's got 10. One man has reached for the Rockies, and that was Troy Johnston in the fifth.
6: Number one.
1: In Vegas, Golden Knights take pivotal game five of their series. Fox Sports 98.9.
10: Jack Eichel dealing with a bouncing puck in front. Eichel finds it right circle. He goes to the bottom of the circle. He threw it across. They score!
1: Golden Knights with their fourth comeback win this postseason. Most in the NHL, tied for third most in a single postseason in Golden Knights history. Game six of the series coming up on Thursday in Anaheim. Game six could also put the Spurs into the conference finals because we had a return on Tuesday. That's next. Sports Center All Night continues. It's ESPN Radio.
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13: 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On the ice, Eastern Conference Game 4, Sabres, Canadiens. Canadiens taking a 2-1 series lead into Game 4. Buffalo

0: responding.
1: Dangle to an open space. Thompson turns. Bottom of the circle. Here's a play in front. Backhand scores. Great feed for Benson in front. And Zach Benson gets the goal to put the Buffalo Sabres on top 3-2 on the power play. Rink wide pass. They'll cut to the middle of the ice with 13 seconds to center with 12 seconds. Hudson down the left wall. Middle of the ice taken away. Sabres clear it with 7 seconds. That'll get into the Montreal zone. Buffalo's tied this series.
0: WGR 550. Sabres win it 3-2. The series is tied 2-2. Sabres 2-for-4 on the power play in the game. They're now 5-for-16 with a man advantage in the series after going 1-for-24 in round one against Boston. 8 of their 11 games so far this postseason decided by one goal. Series tied at 2, the pivotal game 5 coming up on Thursday in Buffalo. SportsCenter all night, ESPN Radio to Baseball. Top two records in the National League facing each other in Atlanta. Braves, Cubs at Truist Park. Chicago scoring a pair in the top of the fourth, but the Braves answer in the bottom of the fifth.
2: And he hits it high and deep to right field. Way back to right. Look out of the chop house. Here it comes. It's a two-run home run. His first as a Brave. And the Braves take the lead here in the fifth inning. Make it 4-2 Atlanta on the long ball by Mike Yastrzemski.
0: Home run, 3 RBI, 3 homer, 5-for-10, 3 homers all time against Colin Ray. 2-run homer was his first homer since last September. Braves beat the Cubs 5-2. Braves are now 29-13. Cubs are 27-15. Atlanta getting its 15th comeback win this season, most in Major League Baseball. In Houston, Mariners putting up runs and doing some significant damage with just one swing.
3: Bases loaded. Here's the pitch. Swung on. Blasted. Right field. It is high. It is deep. It is gone. Grand slam. Dom Canzone. The first of his career.
4: Leaned on it. Hit it a long way to straightaway right field. The grand salami. And the Mariners have a 4-run lead. 6-2, just like that.
0: Seattle Sports, 7:10 a.m. They go on to a 10-2 win over the Astros. Mariners have won all 6 against Houston this season. Their longest win streak to start a season against the Astros in their series history. Cal Raleigh, 2-for-4, scored 3 times. He snaps a 38 at-bat hitless streak. Had been the longest active streak in baseball and the longest streak for a reigning Silver Slugger winner since that award was started in 1980. ESPN's Buster Olney.
5: Well, there's no question about it. He is really struggling against fastballs, especially inside fastballs. This year against four-seam fastballs, he's batting 121 with a 155 slugging percentage. Opposing pitchers keep going at him with that pitch. And look, at some point, he'll have to make an adjustment, whether it's moving up on the plate the way Anthony Rizzo or Kyle Schwarber have done in the past, or moving off the plate. We just know this. The Mariners at some point are going to need him to get close to being what he was in 2025.
0: He did get a couple of hits on Tuesday, and the Mariners get the 10-2 win. Astros' fourth straight loss, scoring just 4 runs during the losing streak. Yankees and Orioles on Tuesday.
6: Driven out into right center field. Couser back. Looking up. See ya. A 3-run home run for Grisham. And the Yankees lead 6-0.
0: Trent Grisham, 3-run homer in the third. Yankees go on to a 6-2 win over the Orioles. Heard it on the YES Network. Yankees with the win, snapping a 4-game losing streak. Had been their second longest of the season. In Pittsburgh, Pirates hosting the Rockies, and Colorado becomes the latest victim of a strong Pittsburgh start.
7: Another 3-2 pitch coming. The wind, the pitch.
8: Struck him out looking with a changeup. Strikes out the side in order. He's got 10. Call your friends. One man has reached for the Rockies, and that was Troy Johnston in the fifth.
0: 93-7, the fan, Paul Skeens, 8 innings of 2-hit ball, 10 strikeouts. That's a season high. 4th career game with double-digit strikeouts. First Pirates pitcher with 8 innings or more and 2 hits or fewer in consecutive outings since Doug Drabek did it in 1990. Oh, by the way, Doug Drabek won the Cy Young that season. Paul Skeens continuing to strike out, folks. Kyle Schwarber continuing to hit it long.
7: 2-1. Swung on, hit high in the air. It's deep right field. Going back, Abreu to the track, nearing the short wall. He's out of room. It's gone. And Kyle Schwarber has homered again. The fifth day in a row that Kyle Schwarber has gone deep. This one into the Phillies bullpen. It's 1-0 here at Fenway. Number 17 for Schwarber.
0: 17 leads Major League Baseball. Schwarber, career-long five-game home run streak. Six homers over that five-game span. 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Phillies beat the Red Sox at Fenway 2-1. Schwarber, 17 home runs through 42 games. His most through 42 games prior to this season was 14 last season. One win away from the finals. That's next. 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
0: Jason Collins, NBA's first openly gay player, served as a global ambassador for the sport over the past decade, dying of brain cancer. He was 47. Grizzlies forward Brandon Clark dying. He was found dead in a home in the San Fernando Valley. He was 29.

0: Champions locker room here, at one point trying on a multiple different pairs of shoes to try to find something that's more comfortable, something that works. So Rory McIlroy, something maybe not to worry about, but something certainly worth monitoring.
1: Blisters, certainly annoying, painful if you're trying to walk 18. Andy North is a two-time U.S. Open champ.
2: It's not that big a deal. Any player who's ever played on this tour has blisters. It happens. You get a pair of shoes that don't fit quite properly, or a little thing in your sock or something happens. He'll get something that works. You tape it up, you go out and play. Once you get playing, obviously this is a golf course that has got some hills on it. So if you get sideways going on, walking across the hills, sometimes that will help rub a little bit more, but I don't think it's that big a deal. And he did get up here a couple weeks ago. I think that's really important. He came in 2 weeks ago and played. That's the reason you do that, in case something happens.
3: What must he do, let's say, in the next 24 hours to get out here and practice?
2: Well, I think if he decides he doesn't want to go and walk around and practice much tomorrow, I don't think it's that big a deal. If he can get on the greens, that's the most important thing. This is a golf course that fits his eye really, really well. There's clumps of bunkers on every hole that he has the length to carry over most of them, and it really gives him a huge advantage going forward.
1: First round of the PGA Championship coming up on Thursday. Coverage on ESPN. Right now, SportsCenter all night. Back to baseball.
4: Hammered to right field. Is it going to stay in the park or is it going to get out? Oh, it's out! It's into the bullpen of the A's. And Weatherholt has just hit his eighth home run of the year. And the Cardinals now lead 6-3 on Weatherholt's big fly.
1: They'd win it 6-4. Cardinals Radio Network. Cardinals 14-7 mark on the road this season, tied for second most road wins in baseball behind the Braves. Mets, Tigers.
5: The 1-0. Swinging a rip through the right side. First big league hit for A.J. Ewing. It goes all the way to the wall. Beatty around second, heading for third. They're going to wave him in. Perez fires in. Beatty's on the way. He scores. Triple for A.J. Ewing. 7-2 Mets. What a night. And what an introduction for A.J. Ewing.
1: 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Mets go on to a 10-2 win over the Tigers. He goes 1-for-2, 3 walks, 2 RBI in that big league debut. 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
6: Number 5.
1: Spurs take pivotal Game 5 in their series with the Wolves. Victor Wembanyama missing most of Game 4, that loss. But he was quick to announce his presence in Game 5.
9: 8 minutes to go, first quarter. 15-9 Spurs. San Antonio with it. Dribbling Castle at the top, looking at Victor. Gives it to Wembanyama with 7 to shoot. Drives hard. Windmills it home. And a timeout called by Chris Finch as Wemby has come to play in Game 5. He's got 9 of the Spurs' 17.
6: Number 4.
1: Baseball. Braves beating the Cubs in a matchup of the top two teams in the National League. Atlanta using the deep ball to get there. 680 the score.
4: And he hits it high and deep to right field. Way back to right. Look out of the chop house. Here it comes. It's a two-run home run. His first as a Brave. And the Braves take the lead here in the fifth inning. Make it 4-2 Atlanta on the long ball by Mike Yastrzemski.
6: Number 3.
1: White Sox edge the Royals, taking the lead with a pinch hit homer in the bottom of the eighth. ESPN 1000.
5: The pitch.
4: Swing and a fly ball. Deep left center. It is gone! 6-5.
5: All 3 of his home runs have come against left-handers this year.
6: Number 2.
1: Another start. Another start with double-digit strikeouts for Paul Skeens. 93-7 the fan.
5: Another 3-2 pitch coming. The wind. The pitch.
4: Struck him out looking with a changeup. Strikes out the side in order. He's got 10. Call your friends. One man has reached for the Rockies. And that was Troy Johnston in the fifth.
6: Number 1.
1: In Vegas, Golden Knights take pivotal Game 5 of their series. 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
10: Jack Eichel dealing with a bouncing puck in front. Eichel finds a right circle. He goes to the bottom of the circle. He threw it across. They score!
1: Golden Knights with their fourth comeback win this postseason. Most in the NHL, tied for third most in a single postseason in Golden Knights history. Game 6 of the series coming up on Thursday in Anaheim. Game 6 could also put the Spurs into the conference finals because we had a return on Tuesday. That's next. SportsCenter All Night continues. It's ESPN Radio.
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12: 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The sixth three-pointer today for Sean Elliott.
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18: 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That's why teaming up with Iron Jock just makes sense. It's the gear that's made for how we live up here. 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
9: Edwards floater, no good from the free throw line, rebounded by Wembanyama. Castle drives the lane, flips outside, Wemby three, yep! Victor Wembanyama!
11: A Stanley Cup playoff doubleheader.
25: Sabres take it away, can't get it out. Kavanaugh out in front, and there's Evans putting it just wide. Back in front, New Hook scores!
11: The sun has set in Philly.
26: I can understand why you just hope for the best when it comes to an MB. Because as a GM, you're also concerned if you don't sign him and he ends up moving on and he's good somewhere else. Well, that's your job, too.
11: What's next for King James?
27: LeBron James, I'm told, is going to take a period of time now to recalibrate and refocus and figure out exactly how he wants to move forward in his career. And it's going to consist of time away.
11: Plus, May

0: agent. He's the second longest tenured Laker after LeBron James. He said that we'd love for his odyssey to continue with the purple and gold. But the work continues. Rob Pelinka is getting on a plane, fly to Chicago for the NBA combine that's going on right now. The Lakers have the 25th pick in the upcoming NBA draft. And Pelinka said, we'd love to get a player like A.J. Mitchell, who was the second-round draft pick for the Thunder and was a major player in the second-round victory that OKC had over L.A.
1: How would you describe what's going on in the organization to maximize LeBron James' window here if he decides to stay?
0: I mean, really, it's about maximizing LeBron and Luka Doncic and Austin Reeves with the type of role players that will allow their skill set to thrive. So you need to have shooters that will space the floor out and give them driving lanes to attack the paint. You need to have big men who can be a threat of verticality around the rims you can throw lobs to. You need defensive players that can turn defensive steals, deflections, long defensive rebounds into offensive opportunities at the other end. J.J. Redick said it pretty simply today. We need some more guys who can quite simply pass, dribble, shoot. So there's some fundamentals that they're in search of beyond just making sure they get those stars back in Laker uniform.
2: And as the Lakers look ahead to next season, will LeBron James be on that roster? Gut feeling from ESPN analyst Danny Green?
3: I don't think he knows. None of us have any idea. He's going to go with what is presented to him and what's on the table. But my gut is telling me he's going to end up back in Cleveland. And that's only because I think the Lakers organization wants to move forward and build around Luka. And I mean, I think they want to keep LeBron James, and I think his heart wants to be in LA, but they don't have enough money to keep him and company and Austin Reeves and Rui Hachimura. Like, they have some of the best free agents on their roster right now. So if they want LeBron James at a discount, which I don't see him taking that big of a discount, rightfully shouldn't, because of his production, even at 40 years old, he's one of the best players in the world. I just don't see them offering that type of contract, and I think Cleveland will kind of give him whatever he wants.
2: Front office is busy at work as they head to the postseason. Another note from the NBA, Daryl Morey out as president of basketball operations with the Sixers. They are keeping Nick Nurse as their coach. The Sixers, though, making the announcement in a statement Tuesday night. Bob Myers, president of sports for Harris Blitzer Sports and Entertainment, will lead the search for the new head executive in Philly. SportsCenter all night, ESPN Radio to the ice. Like the Spurs and Wolves, the Golden Knights and Ducks went into Tuesday with their series tied 2-2. Vegas and Anaheim then finished three periods tied 2-2. To overtime.
4: Jack Eichel dealing with a bouncing puck in front. Eichel finds it right circle. He goes to the bottom of the circle. He threw it across. They score!
2: Sports 98-9, 3-2 the final. Golden Knights take a 3-2 series lead as well. Pavel Dorofeyev, first career overtime goal.
5: Well, they call him Pavel Skorofiev for a reason. Two goals tonight, none bigger than the overtime game winner. How deep did you guys have to dig to get this win tonight?
6: Yeah, I mean, we had a pretty good game all overall. Just get tied up in the third, get the lead. Unfortunately, couldn't have done in the third, but we found a way in the OT.
5: What was the discussion like in that intermission before overtime as you came out here? The discussion and the mentality.
6: Yeah, discussion was all positive things around. We were believing each other, and we were ready to go and get the W today.
5: I have to ask you about your buddy Tomas Hertl as well. He was struggling for so long to get on the board. Back-to-back games now that he's scored goals. How happy are you for him?
6: Oh, yeah. I mean, we need him, and he step up at the most important time. So good for him. Hopefully he'll keep it going.
2: Dorofeyev had two goals. Jack Eichel assisting on both of them. Golden Knights take the 3-2 series lead. Game 6 Thursday in Anaheim. There's another series that's now best of three. That's next. SportsCenter All Night continues. It's ESPN Radio.
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2: 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On the ice, Eastern Conference Game 4, Sabres, Canadiens. Canadiens taking a 2-1 series lead into Game 4. Buffalo responding.
23: Dangle to an open space. Thompson turns. Bottom of the circle. Here's a play in front. Backhand scores. Great feed for Benson in front. And Zach Benson. Johnson gets the goal to put the Buffalo Sabres on top 3-2 on the power play. Rink-wide pass. They'll cut to the middle of the ice with 13 seconds to center with 12 seconds. Hudson down the left wall. Middle of the ice taken away. Sabres clear it with 7 seconds. That's

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0: Hefty slider bag. 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One more time now, y'all. Come on.
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21: We are in Sportsmanlike here on ESPN Radio, ESPN 2. The Los Angeles Lakers have been eliminated from the postseason. Yesterday, their general manager, Rob Pelinka, met with the media, and he said he is going to give one LeBron James the space to make a decision as to what's next in his career. Let's take a listen.
22: In terms of LeBron, we probably haven't seen a player that has honored the game to the extent that he's honored the game. He's given so much to his teammates, to this organization. And the thing we want to do more than anything else is honor him back. And I think the first order of business there is allowing him to spend the time he needs to decide what his next step are. Does he want to play another year in the NBA? And that'll be, as he said to you guys last night, family time, I think time with his inner circle. And we just want to honor that for him. Of course, any team, including ours, would love to have LeBron James on their roster. That's a blessing in itself, just with what he does.
21: Okay. Well, that last part certainly is noteworthy, right? I mean, I don't think it's any surprise they're going to give him the time. It's no surprise that they praise the person and the player he's been. The last part is very clear. Any team would want him. I don't know that that's the case. At 41 years old, he may not make sense for every team, and he may not want to be on every team, obviously. But the Los Angeles Lakers, CC, you're a fan of this team, made it clear they want him back.
20: Yeah, but can LeBron James truly make up his mind if he doesn't know to what extent the Lakers are willing to go to make sure they quote-unquote honor him? Because based on what LeBron James has done for that franchise, not just delivering a title, not just being able to, you know, create an environment where other stars want to come play alongside him, but it's what he does for the Lakers organization in terms of being able to generate revenue. LeBron James is an economy unto himself. It's not a coincidence that Jeannie Buss was able to parlay LeBron James's, you know, existence.

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1: Walking into the show in Pittsburgh that we saw early in the morning. Remember that guy?
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1: I'm just curious if he gave him any money.
4: 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A water bottle?
1: Wow, I didn't even
4: notice
1: that.
4: Of all things to throw at people, throw a water bottle at you.
1: All right, well, we learned a lot here. We learned that Smalls and Canty are comfortable stealing from Kendrick Perkins.
3: We're not stealing. Someone offered.
1: You're stealing. 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

0: have two good receivers, a running back, a great offensive line. They can't play. Y'all are suckers. No quarterback, none, should get over $35 or $40 million.
1: Ooh.
2: Sam.
0: Ooh. But Chris, explain to me, I can't win without a top right receiver. I got to have a great offensive line. I got to have a running game. And I got to have a tight end. The last time I checked, all those guys that play those positions get paid too, right?
1: Yeah, everybody
0: gets paid. Why are you giving the guy all the money that got to have all this other stuff in order to be successful?
1: Yeah, he just described every argument to defend Joe Burrow in the Cincinnati Bengals.
3: He did.
1: That's what he just
3: That's
1: did.
0: That's right. You're overpaying your quarterback.
1: You ain't gonna get no complaints out of me, Sam. I'm a defensive lineman. We love to knock the hell out of the quarterback. So you want to call him overrated, overpaid? I'm right there with you. No complaints from me.
0: We're on the same page, big
1: There
0: fella.
1: It is.
2: Sam Mitchell, NBA Radio Sirius XM. You'll hear him Saturday morning,
0: hey
2: 7
0: guys,
2: to 10
0: I love your show.
2: All right, you are the
0: watch
2: best.
0: Every morning.
2: Oh, you are the best, Sam. Thank you so much.
1: You,
2: former coach of the year, former NBA player. He's just one of these old school guys that is on top of everything, but he's salt of the earth kind of guy, and great analysis.
1: His response when I asked him about the Cavs and the Pistons.
2: No, nope. Nope.
1: Not going to happen.
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1: Next, we can move it right along.
2: We've got some breaking news in the NFL. We have more games officially announced on the schedule. 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

0: 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NBA, the latest on Giannis Antetokounmpo and the Milwaukee Bucks being open for business, seeking trade proposals before the NBA draft next month. 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And the NFL schedule release set to take place tomorrow night. No news yet for when the Packers will be playing. Ooh, we'll talk about it coming up on Wilde and Tausch.
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0: Wednesday edition. I'm guessing Matt LaFleur is a happy camper today edition. We'll tell you why momentarily. The Brian Bulaga and Uncle Homer edition. And the wildly popular end the show with a clip of yesterday edition of Wilde and Tausch. A 94.5 ESPN Milwaukee, 100.5 ESPN Madison, 1430 ESPN Beaver Dam, ESPNWisconsin.com, the ESPN app, your Alexa smart speaker, streaming live video, Twitter, Facebook, YouTube, and of course everything you need on the incredible, amazing, remarkable ESPN Wisconsin app, which A is free, B is all customizable. So you can move Wilde and Tausch into spot number one. And C can be found both in the Apple and Android app stores. I'm Jason Wilde in Green Bay. Jesse J. Nelson is in the Everlight Solar ESPN Madison studios. And from somewhere on God's green earth, lounging comfortably, saying deuces B to start the show.
1: Side angle.
0: He is the Packers Hall of Famer. Where in the world is Carmen Sandiego, and where in the world is Mark Tauscher? Tausch, good morning. How are you? Where are you? And what the hell's going on out here?
2: Well, I am in an undisclosed location, and it's beautiful out here at this undisclosed location. I'm in a big room. They gave me a
1: big
2: room.
1: Look at the size of that
0: thing. It's like seating for 50.
2: I have so many options. Yeah, there's plenty. There's a place where people can play cards. I got poker chips and cards sitting next to me. I was bouncing around like, do I sit at the table, set it up like I do when I sometimes do go on other remotes? And this is where I kind of landed. So this is where I will be for the duration of today's show. And it's a very comfortable lazy boy. There were couches with TVs that I could lean my little camera up against. But this is the... Uh-huh. We don't do many side angles. We don't do a lot of side angles.
0: Giving us the side eye. I don't know exactly where you are, and I don't want your exact location, but if there's poker chips next to you, could you grab a couple? Because Jesse needs them for the drawing.
1: Oh, yeah, get a good one, yeah. But just
2: one. What color do you?
1: White. We get a white one. Yeah, that'll work.
2: That'll work, right? Yeah. So you want me, after someone's letting me use their place, you want me to steal?
0: Yeah,
1: that's what we're looking for. It's one poker chip. Who's going to notice?
0: No, who's going to miss one poker chip?
2: But they fit perfectly. They fit perfectly in this little thing. And if you pull one out, there's a little slack. You don't want slack in your poker chip. So no, I'm not going to do that, Joe.
0: Okay. Well, you're an honest guy.
2: I won't. I'll just bring one from home. I'll bring one from home.
0: All right.
2: But won't the texture of the chip tip off what you're doing, and then you'll be able to tell?
1: It would.
2: You
1: won't
2: give, if you know Mike, the wedding DJ. So we probably can't do that anymore.
0: You should use that chip for Mike the wedding DJ every time.
1: Be his special bonus chip.
0: And then we'll can avoid it more easily.
1: Yep, that's a good idea.
0: Yeah. Speaking of avoidance, the Green Bay Packers successfully avoid going across the pond. They will not be in Munich, as we kind of knew, thanks to Ed Policy and his conversation on Cheesehead TV. And they are not going to Paris. Jerry Dulac, who covers the Steelers, had this last night. The Steelers are the New Orleans Saints opponent in Paris, which means the Packers are not. So the two games that the Packers could have had sent overseas, Munich, Germany, Paris, France, it'll be Lions, Patriots in Munich, and it will be Saints Steelers in Paris. Tausch, I believe one Matt LaFleur saw that news. He might have even done a cartwheel at his office, because we know how much he pretends to be okay with international games now after he was very clear on how he felt about London. We know he doesn't like them.
2: Nope. We've seen that movie, and we obviously, the game over in London with the Giants was a debacle from the start. And it ended up really, I think, turning that season south.
0: You're right.
2: Both with the attitude going over. Obviously, Rodgers busts his thumb up and everything else. So there is no doubt, while I think everybody wants to have one of these trips, I think fans are okay with one every 5 years where you can go to Paris, you can go to London, you can go to Munich. The team doesn't want to do that. And I don't think any players, I know Roger Goodell said, oh, yeah, guys want to do this. They want, I think within reason, you want to do it once. I can assure you the Rams and Niners don't want to fly across the world to play a game. I feel very confident. I'm pretty sure Sean McVay doesn't. And Matt LaFleur, this, I think, will be a welcome non-traveling scenario for him. I think being able to have everything, even though Packer fans travel and that road game would become a home game, which is always the one of the bright spots for a franchise like Green Bay. You can almost steal a home game. He's going to be excited that they don't have to travel out of the country. They won't have to upset their schedule, and they'll just go about their normal business when the schedule gets released tomorrow. It's a big win for Matt LaFleur and the Green Bay Packers. There's no doubt.
0: So we'll get back to Matt LaFleur in a second, but Adam Schefter just posted something that I find interesting, and I want your perspective as a player, because as you said, and I believe correctly so, the idea that Roger Goodell said these players all want to, if you were giving them vacations,
2: they don't.
0: If you were giving them vacations to go spread the gospel of American football during, like, you know, the off-season program, and they were just going there and signing some autographs and telling people how great American football is, and it's an all-expenses-paid trip to France or Germany or London or whatever, yeah, I'm sure there's plenty of players that would sign up. Having to actually play the games? Yep. Not so much. But here's an interesting statistic, and this is from Bill Sparrows, Adam Schefter, the 2026 NFL teams miles traveled this season. Obviously, you would expect this to be the case with the 49ers playing the Rams in Australia. The 49ers, who also, I believe, have a game in Mexico City, 38,105 miles they will travel for their road games this season. The Rams are second with 34,847. The Texans and the Cowboys are third and fourth. Would you like to guess how far down the list your Green Bay Packers land after we went through the opponents yesterday, and we will have the schedule tomorrow?
2: 32nd.
0: Close. They are 28th. I think the L.A. trip is the one thing that kind of...
2: Oh, I thought you were saying special teams rankings, or were you saying miles traveled?
0: Well, they're about the same. 28th or 32nd is right around the range they're always in.
2: Thank you, Jesse.
1: You're welcome.
0: The Packers. I laughed, too, genuinely.
1: It's funny. Okay.
0: 12,673 miles. That's a very precise number. The only teams that will travel a shorter distance overall... Tampa Bay, Cleveland, Carolina, and the Chicago.
3: 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It feels Brewers baseball is just heating.

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1: Vacation. This is work, and I think most people, some people love traveling, but this is not real travel. This is a work trip. This is something that, and especially with your bodies beaten up, and then, you know, I'm sure you're not going to see an LA Ram road trip and then a Thursday night home game, but who knows, right? You don't know how the schedule's all going to shake out. Recovering and all of the things that go into a player's psyche and how you practice and what you can do preparation-wise, all of that changes when you have, you know, you're talking about 20-some thousand less miles that you have to travel than one of your big competitors in the LA Rams. And then obviously the Niners are in that mix too. So it is a huge advantage if you could take advantage of it. And there's almost every team. If you could play 17 home games, fantastic. The Seahawks are already up against it. All obviously the teams on the West Coast are always battling that two-hour time change and how they approach the noon games, because those records are always, it's crazy. You know, people that are looking to gamble, they always will look at a West Coast team playing a noon game, if, whether it's even in Cleveland or the Jets or whoever, there's always something that comes up with that. So physically, mentally, the whole deal, it's a huge advantage to be on the bottom of that list when it comes to the NFL rankings, if you will.
2: So are we, because Matt LaFleur's not, the players are not, are we disappointed that they're not playing an international game? Like from a media perspective, a fan's perspective. Like I saw Bill Huber from Sports Illustrated said, much to his wife's disappointment, the Saints game will not be in Paris. He was hoping for a trip to France. Should fans be disappointed by this development?
1: You tell me. I would say no.
2: Not if you want your team to win.
1: Fans want, that's what I was just going to say. Fans want to see us in the playoffs and win. Like, yeah, is it fun? I think Packer fans, especially that London game, because we were the last team to go international, there was a real buzz and an excitement from everywhere but Matt LaFleur. I think even the players wanted to go over for that one. And now it's every other year you're going to get an opportunity to do something. We saw the Brazil. I'm guessing we'll be in Germany at some point. Well, that is going to be a part of this. And when you don't, I almost look at this is a huge advantage if you could take advantage of it, not having to go and do these trips. Fan-wise, I think Packer fans and just Wisconsin folks in general, we love getting out and doing stuff. Mm-hmm. And we love to have a reason to go somewhere. Because then when somebody says, what are you doing here? Well, I'm here for the Packer game. And there's just a genuine excitement about it. We all will embrace it. And I think if it's every other year, Packer fans are going to go in droves. We know that. And you want to build the brand. And you want to do all those things. And that's why I just always love the fact when it's a road game, I want it to be. I don't want us giving up home games to do it. So if this year we had not go to the Superdome, which is a tough place to play, and I think the Saints are going to be better, I would love to say we're going to go to Paris. You're going to have, even though there's the French culture and everything else that goes with New Orleans, I guarantee you Packer fans would be 50% of that stadium. And that is the advantage of it. But from a overall, you know, whether it's good or not, fans are going to go and they're going to love the experience of it. Players and coaches, keep me home. Let me get home sooner. Let me recover and let me get ready for the next week in the easiest way I can. And the easiest way you can is by not having to go to Australia, Paris, et cetera, et cetera.
2: So the only pushback I would give, and it's not for me because I agree with what you said, but Ed Policy, when he appeared on Cheesehead TV a week or two ago, and said that the Lions had protected Packers Lions so it would stay at Ford Field. He said, I would rather play them in Munich because obviously they wouldn't have as great of a home field advantage. Now, I would say to Ed, yeah, but your team has won two of its last three in Detroit and been successful on Thanksgivings if that ends up being another Thanksgiving game. Is that the one game where you would say, yeah,

0: you know what? I'd be okay with going internationally because I don't have to play in the hostile environment of Ford Field, or the short trip and your team's success in Ford Field makes you say, no, I think I'll take my chances in the Motor City instead of in Paris.
1: I think if you're asking offensive tackles, the answer would be different than if you're asking wideouts, and having a 25-minute flight compared to a 12-hour flight or whatever it would be. If you asked me when I was playing, you could play in the Metrodome against the Vikings, or you could play in Alaska on ice. Mm-hmm. I would say fly me to Alaska. Let me go play in Juneau or Fairbanks or Homer. So
0: you're not playing in Anchorage,
1: I was thinking of more and more cities. Thank you for chiming okay. in.
0: You're welcome.
1: There is a advantage to not having to deal with all of that, but it's for certain guys. I think defensively, you don't care. You feed off that energy. It would be for the offense and not having to deal and be able to audible and do all those things. But again, you're talking about 14, 15 hours all in, and that's probably even light when you're talking about the travel time and everything else. So offensive line-wise, give me quiet. Give me anywhere where I can feel advantageous compared to going into a Lions den or the Vikings, whatever. There's a little bit of an advantage there that I think most guys aren't going to care about. They'd rather do the short trip.
0: But those bigger guys also have trouble on planes. So there's
1: true
0: pros and cons to both. All right. There are nothing but pros when it comes to Brian Bulaga, who's going to join us coming up. And there's nothing but pros and no cons whatsoever when it comes to Pella Windows and Doors of Wisconsin.
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7: 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Back. It is gone! 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

0: So I'm going to need a couple of extra commercial breaks to read this piece on the Players Tribune from former Packers cornerback Jaire Alexander, but it has reeled me in. Now, again, Jordan Love told me they don't actually write these. They tell their story, and then some ghostwriter puts them together in their entirety for them. But these are his thoughts and his feelings, and it's really
1: interesting. Is that something you'd do? I could see you being
0: I would be willing to do that for people if players needed me to do that. I'd be willing to do that for sure. Because I think it's important that, I mean, this is an important story.
1: For a
0: fee. Yeah, I mean, I'm not really motivated by money per se, but yeah, I got bills to pay, yeah.
1: Sure, of course.
0: I'm motivated for the love of the game and the love of this show. And speaking of which, I got some great news, I think, yesterday or earlier this week. The University of Wisconsin has formed its search committee, and you're not on it.
1: That is correct.
0: Does that mean that you're still a candidate for the athletic director position? Because
1: maybe.
0: We got a good thing going on here. You can't quit.
1: No, I saw, obviously we saw that yesterday, and I've, you know, had conversations with some people, and I think this way of going about it, I'm still, you know, wondering, you know, you're going to get some really good candidates that are going to be intrigued and interested because it's a great place. And, you know, and, you know, Barry Alvarez joined our show whenever Mac resigned a couple weeks ago.
0: Mm-hmm. He's not on the list.
1: He laid out why he laid out a bunch of different thoughts and thinkings of how this was going to go, and I still disagreed with Coach on having a chancellor in place, because you do, that relationship is huge. Mm-hmm. Having that correlation or that relationship between the chancellor, the athletic department, and everybody else is, I think, a very important thing.
0: Agreed.
1: That is not going to be the case here. We're going to have an interim. We're going to have an interim chancellor hiring the athletic director, and so now that makes you wonder. Okay, is this, you know, is Wilcott's going to end up being the guy? Maybe he will be. And if that is indeed the case, I just hope that there's a great synergy amongst them. But I think for everybody out there worried that we're going to be, you know, there's going to be a lot of really qualified good folks that are going to have big visions for what this place is going to look like. And I think the team that whomever put this nine person committee together along with the interim chancellor, they're really good options to narrow this down and find the right person to lead this operation into the future and give us a chance to be successful on a regular basis. That's, I think, what all of us are hoping for.
0: Among the names that you may recognize on the list of candidates, Michael Finley, the former Badgers basketball star during the Stu Jackson, Stan Van Gundy era. Chris Ballard, the general manager of the Indianapolis Colts, who I believe played for Don Morton and then for Barry Alvarez at the University of Wisconsin, and a few others, the former Maria Neubauer, who was a star tennis player at UW and a friend of mine when I was in college. She's now the director for sports administration at UW. So there are nine names on the list, ranging from Ballard, who's a GM in the NFL, to Michael, who has been with the Mavericks organization after his playing days were over, to a current men's soccer player in William Smith, who's part of the student athlete advisory committee. So nine people are on this committee. Barry Alvarez is not. Mark Tauscher is not.
1: It's a very diverse group of, you know, you just kind of went through it. And all of that is great. And I think it's great that there's some non-revenue sports. I think it's great that there's a lot of, you know, different voices that are going to come in and helping select who's going to be the best person to do this. But bottom line on college athletics is, if your football program isn't good and isn't making and generating a ton of revenue, everything else is moot. Mm-hmm. So that needs to be at the top of the list. And everybody that is in charge right now, this season, I think, is even more important than so. All of this is to be great. Hopefully, we'll get someone in place here. I think the goal is prior to the fall season kicking off, but this season is critical, and everything revolves around football.
0: Those are just the facts. Okay. So we are going to reconnect with you because you sound like Optimus Prime right now from your comfy chair. And you said some very astute things there that I think I heard most of them.
2: That might be our clip of the day if we post it sounding like Transformer Tosh. Yeah,
0: tomorrow it will be. In the meantime, we need to get ready for Brian Bulaga. So I'll tell you about Behind the Bucks, which is such a great podcast. And if you haven't been listening to all the different seasons, this one's a good one. I actually listened to it myself. Charlie Behrens narrates Bucks versus the World, the story of the 1987 team taking on the USSR. 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Brian Bulaga will be presented to you next. It's Wilde and Tausch.
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0: trying to get Optimus Tausch trending on Twitter, but, you know, ever since Elon Musk took over, my reach isn't as good. 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It is my responsibility to welcome in Brian Bulaga. Brian, good morning. How are you, buddy?
1: I'm good. How are you guys doing?
0: Good. So no Paris, no Munich. Tausch was saying that for guys like yourselves, offensive linemen, it's okay to not have a road game where it's going to be loud and have it at a neutral site. Then again, long flights suck as well. So when you saw that the Packers were avoiding the international games and knowing that Matt LaFleur is not a big fan of them, did you see that as good news for the green and gold?
1: Yeah, like I guess I'm pretty neutral on the topic, whether you go international or.
0: Think they should play
1: not.
0: In Switzerland? Then is that what that means? Get it?
1: Sure. Sorry. I mean, might as well just add that to the one of the countries that plays NFL games. I mean, it's going to get there eventually. But I mean, besides the flight, Tausch hit the nail on the head. Like, if it's a road game, like, great. That's one less stadium we got to go to that is very loud or will be loud intentionally because of us, right? Like, mm-hmm. The stadium could be loud, the fans could be into it, but it's not going to be like in the middle of the huddle when you're trying to get the play call and you're walking up to the line and they're intentionally being loud. So, I mean, to me, it's, you know, if you go, great. If you don't, great. It doesn't seem like Matt really likes the international games at all, which is fine. So perfect, right? Like, this, remove that from the equation now. Like, you don't got to do any of that. So remove that from the equation. There's no, like, hey, we had to travel, come back, play the next week. You know, there's none of that. So you just don't have to worry about it and stay in the greater, you know, the greater United States or whatever you want to call it, and not have to go outside your time zones of plus 5 hours, minus 4 hours, or whatever it may be, and just play ball right here. No excuses for that then.
0: Did you have a favorite road trip? Like, I always think of seeing Tausch and the rest of the big fellas. There was a Big and Tall store. Tausch, help me out. They don't sell ice cream. But in Seattle, I think it was, where you guys would get into Seattle.
2: No,
0: and you'd go as a group.
2: Chicago.
0: I know I saw you. Scott Wells was leading the charge at one in Seattle, too. But did you have a favorite road trip? Not for the football. Yeah, it sounds Tausch, like Optimus Tausch is still an
3: again.
0: Issue.
3: We'll figure this out.
0: So it'll be the Wildy and Bulaga show. Did you have a favorite road trip?
1: You know, I always like going to Chicago just because you go into the city and good restaurants.
0: Shopping.
1: And I did a bunch of that. Yeah, I did a bunch of that. Good. You always go to a different restaurant every time you went, different steakhouse, try different ones, and kind of just walk around the city because our hotel was right in the heart of everything. So it was always a really good trip. And I would normally meet up with family that, you know, obviously I still have everyone living back in Illinois. So I just always enjoyed the trip. And then I really liked it when we pulled up to the stadium and every single Bears fan middle finger was up at the bus and just very, this felt like home. You know what I mean? You go,
0: it felt really good.
1: Yeah, it just felt really good. And then you go in there and you beat them by 20 or 30 and nice short trip back to Green Bay. You can catch the 4:25 or 3:25 kickoff or just in the middle of it. It's actually really nice. I like that road trip.
0: Well, I want to get into some football with you, and then we'll try and get Tausch out of his Transformers mode and get him back on the program. We have spent probably, if you combine all your appearances, hours upon hours upon hours of talking about this offensive line. And Steno talked last week, and then we had you on a few days later. But I keep going back to, and I don't think this is probably fair to Jordan Morgan. Just like it comes with the territory of being a first-round pick. You lived it. But you're a first-round pick. You walked in the building for the first rookie mini camp back in 2024 saying you wanted to be the left tackle. You never really got that opportunity. You played everywhere else except that. And now it is time, as Kevin Green says in the Super Bowl. As we've kind of seen the offseason unspool here, and you haven't had any new tape to watch of him, you've heard a few people talk about him. Is it fair to say that among the players that this season hinges on is him? Like Micah Parsons and Tucker Kraft and Jordan Love and, you know, Christian Watson, sure. Mm-hmm. But is he on the list of guys who the season hinges on his ability to play well and stay healthy?
1: Yeah, sneaky under the radar. Sneaky under the radar that maybe not a lot of people are talking about. Except here. Yeah, because, I mean, listen, obviously you said all those names, and that's where everyone's mind's going to go first, is we got to keep Micah healthy, and we got to keep Jordan Love healthy, and Tuck, like, yes, you do. You do have to keep them. There's no doubt about that. No one's disputing that. But in reality, you need Jordan Morgan to not just stay healthy, but play well. Because if it doesn't go well, you're looking at a very interesting dynamic and situation up front in front of the guy that you said was one of the most important to stay healthy and to play well. Right? Like, now you're creating an issue on a group that had issues last year, right? Like, they were up and down, hot, cold. And towards the end of the season, I thought they were a little more cold than hot, to be honest with you.
0: Mm-hmm.
1: So now you're adding in Jordan Morgan, and if that doesn't go the way we hope it does, and I'm sure the way he expects it should go is he plays well and he you know, does a good job. But if it doesn't go that way, there's really nowhere else to turn at that position this year, right? It's not like you have some second year guy or some rookie or potential swingman that is a really solid vet in this league that's done it on both sides and he's gotten a ton of snaps, and like, you don't have that to fall back on. So then for the rest of the season, you're building game plans around protecting a position, which is a position normally that does not need protecting. We'll just put it that way. Like, you're used to seeing the Green Bay Packers and who plays left tackle. At least in my time, it was Cliffy and Bakhtiari. And you don't really protect those guys. They're out on their own. They do their own thing and they just play ball and they do a really good job at it. Well, if you now have to build a game plan around protecting a left tackle, it's not a good position to be in for a season. Or, well, I mean, you would make that probably decision around like week seven. You'd give them some time to ease into things, but you'll have a pretty good idea about how he's playing and his level of play by about week five and six. Because, like, listen, week five and six, you know, week one and two, you kick off some rust, get out some nerves and things like that. So you give him a little bit of time. But by week five or six, like, you have a pretty good idea of how this is going to go. It could get a little bit better. It could get a little worse. But for the most part, what's on tape is on tape. So that's a long time to go on if that doesn't go well, to help a position when we know that there's other parts of this offensive line that have struggled, at least last year, late they did. So,
2: Brian, Brian, how patient do you think you're going to be with Jordan Morgan? Let's say it is struggle city a little bit early. You're going to be patient, or is it how would you approach that?
1: Yeah, I mean, I think I'm going to give him for sure my patience and like, obviously, what I give them doesn't really matter. It's what the Packers give them. But, like, to me, it's
0: – true.
2: That is obvious.
1: You know, like, it doesn't matter my patience level. I I will certainly give him the grace period of probably weeks 1 through 3, right? To really kind of work into the season. So 3 games to really settle in and get your bearing straight, right? Like, you look at weeks 1 through 3, I get it. It's the rust kicking off period, honestly, the way the schedule, way everything kind of works itself out now with the way training camp is, and they don't do preseason games, but they do joint practices and things like that. I understand mm-hmm. all that, but like, you have 3 weeks to kind of get this thing grooved in and dialed and figured out. If you don't have it figured out by week 4, week 5, I'm not saying you can't have an inconsistent performance somewhere throughout the season. That's going to happen. I mean, everyone's had that. But if it's consistently at the same level and the level isn't high enough,
2: well, no and then problem. Who are you going to put in if that is indeed the case? But so you would play him a ton in the preseason then, George?
1: Yes. Yes.
2: Yeah, I would too.
1: Yep. Yes.
0: So with all due respect to both of you, and you guys know that I hold you both in extremely high regard. What the hell are they going to do if he's not any good? Like, and in fairness to Jordan Morgan, this could all be misplaced angst, right? The dude was a first-round pick. He was a lifelong left tackle through his high school career and his college career. So maybe, in fairness to him, I need to be a little more optimistic about him and say, finally, he's playing the position where he's been meant to play. It's where he's the most comfortable. He's not like Zach Tom. He's not like Elton Jenkins, who can play anywhere. That's not him. He needs to be a left tackle. He's going to go there, and he's going to chew bubble gum and kick ass, and he's out of bubble gum. But what if he's not? Then what is the option? Like, that's the part that I would say, whether it's injury or ineffective play, what is the backup plan? And when I tried to ask Goody and LaFleur that, they had no answer, and neither did Luke Butkus. Like, his response was, well, it's May 6th. Okay, but you're still planning. And are you moving Zach Tom? Darian Kennard has never played left tackle in the NFL. In fact, he's never played on the left side. He's played more tight end than he's played on the left side. Is it Travis Glover? Is it the Jagger Bomb, who played pretty much everywhere except left tackle during his college career? Like, I just don't understand. Like, there's no true blue swing tackle that you could put out at left or right tackle that you feel like they've played both those spots.
2: Jason, it's pretty obvious. The guy's not on the roster, and they'll go get somebody that can be serviceable. If they feel like training camp in the preseason isn't going well, they'll go make a move with somebody that maybe is going to be get cut, or a bubble guy on somebody else's team, and they'll go throw a 6th or 7th to bring him in for stability. That's what'll happen.
0: You're right.
2: They're not going to tell you that because they don't know, and they want to have a bunch of confidence going in with Jordan Morgan. And Jordan Morgan, I would say, with Blue said 1 or 3 weeks, I think it'll be a much longer road than that, because there isn't another option. He is a first-round pick, and they're going to allow him to grow, even if it means that he's struggling. Now, they're struggling, and then there's this cat can't do it.
0: Right.
2: And I think mm-hmm. that's what Brian was saying. If you can see it, and it ain't working. And then you're going to do him more harm not doing it. Jordan Morgan moves well enough. And I think, Brian, you can agree or disagree. I think his feet are fine. It's, can he figure out all of the other things to play left tackle? His feet are good enough to play left tackle in the NFL. Now, that's not the only thing you need, but if you don't have that, you can't play. And he does have that. So that's why my confidence is maybe higher than some others.
1: No, I mean, he's shown that he has the feet to do it. Like, he has mm-hmm. shown that on tape. That's clear. He has the footwork to do it. And my concern, and that, I mean, he has to, obviously, this is what I think he has to improve on and what he has to work on in the offseason, is being good against power. Like, I think that's been his biggest issue, is being good against power. And it's not getting your feet to where you want them to be on speed moves. Like, I think he can do that. And I think that's it's when speed then turns into power. And are you able then to anchor down into that and stop a guy that weighs 260 pounds that turns speed into power, that long arms and goes back into power after four or five steps up the field and turns things
2: Gulak.
1: Into
2: Gulak.
1: Yeah, like those are the that's my concern for him. It was never about, oh, is his footwork not, no, that's all there. Like that's mm-hmm. not the problem. It's the things that maybe people don't really look at from a tackle perspective. They just see, oh, he got pushed back. Well, there's reasons why guys get pushed back. It's not just because they're weak. No one's weak. They're not weak. There's inefficiencies within the technique and how
2: imbalance.
1: He does things. And,
2: there's
1: certain things that are in there. So, like, that's up for him and Butkus and those guys to try to really fix this offseason to make sure that he's completely comfortable when he goes out there week one. And it's not like I'm saying from week one to three is when I'm going to be watching him and see how he progresses over the 3 weeks, right? If it's, I mean, and this is just, you know, this is just a scenario I'm putting up there. I'm not saying it's going to happen, but say he's not that good in week one, but then he improves a little bit week two, mm-hmm. and he improves a little bit week three. To
0: trending.
1: Me, that's a good trend to me, mm-hmm. right? Like that's a good sign. Now, if it's just the same from one, two, and three, then it's like, okay, like is it going to get better in four or five and six? And that's kind of what I'm saying now, how the Packers view that as it's good enough, we can live with it, or this is just not, this just can't suffice.
2: Yeah, and Brian, I think one of the things that's concerning is that I think that's how they felt with Shido. And they didn't feel good enough to put Jordan out there, even though they knew Shido was just, you know, Shido was a good player, but obviously the league kind of told him,
0: not that good.
2: And that's the part that I think it's like, well, Jordan should have taken over last year. And then you have that. It was a misstep, in my opinion, not putting him out there and giving him that experience. And now you'd have a better understanding, and then you could address it if you needed to. But obviously he's a first-round pick. He's going to get opportunities to do it. And I think they're banking. They're putting a lot, you know, they're rolling the dice with their young kicker. They're also rolling the dice with their left tackle.
1: Yes. Because, again, this is nothing to do with, this is, it's nothing against Jordan Morgan, right? Like, why we talk about this. It's literally because there's no visual proof on tape of him being able to do it. And you could say college, but that doesn't matter. Like, college doesn't matter. This is a whole different ball game, and he's been there for, and I get the first year was injuries and things like that. I understand that. But last year was an open contest for that position, right? Like I really think it was.
2: Yeah.
1: And it went to Shido. So like now here we are in year three. We still don't have a bunch of evidence on it, and that's why we continue to speak about it, because it's an unknown. It's really an unknown. And listen, it's the same way people spoke about Jordan Love his first year. You don't know until he actually goes out there and does it. Like, you could say, I think he's going to be good, or I think he's going to be okay, or not. Like, okay, that's fine. But until he goes out there and actually plays and performs, then you can make a judgment. It's the same thing here. It just so happens that Jordan's been there for a few years, and things haven't really panned out when he played guard. In my opinion, I don't think he's a guard. So there's been some tape, but not in the position that he prefers and that he's moving to right now.
0: We'll spend some more time with Brian Bulaga after Tausch tells us about the American Family Insurance Championship.
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8: 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Bye-bye, baseball. 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

0: continuing with Brian Bulaga on the Yuengling guest hotline. I don't know if I'm supposed to be complimented by what Tausch said or offended by what he said, that I don't say very many insightful things in his opinion. So, since he teased us out, he can bring us back in with this incredibly insightful thing that I said.
1: Yeah, so Brian, yesterday we were sitting kind of going through the schedule and what games were intriguing from a home game standpoint. We had a little interesting debate. I think the Lions are going to be better. I think it's going to come down to Green Bay and Detroit. So I think that game is most intriguing. Obviously, Josh Allen and the Bills are coming to Green Bay. That's intriguing. Cowboys are always intriguing. And as we were talking, Jason kind of just said, you know what? The league is going to look at the fact Micah Parsons is probably going

0: to be out the month of September, and they're not going to want to match up the Packers with any marquee teams until he's back. And I had never thought of it. It's like, you should have thought of it. I'm kicking myself for not and letting Jason get one up on me, but it's a huge advantage for the Packers that their best player, I'm guessing the league is going to look at this, and we'll find out tomorrow night when the schedule gets dropped, but I don't think they're going to want the Cowboys versus Packers without Micah. I don't think the Bears games, which I thought would be the opener, they're going to want the Bears-Packers game full freight, Micah Parsons on board, probably Detroit, and any of the other marquee matchups, Buffalo, they're going to probably try to push those into October, November, so that the Packers will be fully loaded and as entertaining as possible for their primetime matchups. And I started thinking, this could mean that the Packers are going to have some cupcake cities without their best player, which is a huge advantage. And I give Jason Woldy a lot of credit for bringing that up. What say you?
1: I mean, it's a good point. I mean, we all know the NFL is a entertainment business, right? They're about what's going to draw ratings in a matchup of, we'll just say, the Bears or the Lions and the Cowboys or the Bills without Micah Parsons isn't as intriguing, right? It's the story, not as many good storylines, right? My only question to that is, then why are the Chiefs the first Monday night game without Mahomes?
2: Tausch had that as a comeback, too. So you guys are on the same
0: page. And I
2: said
0: that, but then Schefter and everybody else is now kind of implying, and Mahomes is practicing or doing some stuff on the field during some of the Chiefs off-season stuff. The implication is that Mahomes is going to be ready to go in early September. And it's a Monday night game, so they gave him one extra day to get ready.
1: What a huge benefit. I mean, what would that be on his timetable? Like 7.5 months?
0: Yeah. It's tight. I mean, it's a tight window.
1: Yeah, that is a tight window. That is, oof. But regardless, I mean, to me, it does. I mean, maybe they do have better inside information. Obviously, the NFL does, that he's going to be able to come back and play that early. I have no idea. But from Green Bay standpoint, it makes a bunch of sense. And obviously, we think Green Bay is going to get a lot of primetime slots, whether that's Mondays or 425s or Sunday nights or things like that. They're going to get a lot of those big-time games. So the other way I look at it too, right, and maybe this is just the old player in me thinking – If it does go that way, that means the back half of our schedule is absolutely loaded, right?
0: Like
1: you're getting playoff team after playoff team after playoff team in the second half towards the end of the season. Mm-hmm. And that's rough business, man. That's tough. Like every now and again, you want a bad team in there just to kind of let the, you know, get some equilibrium in your system. Like, oh man, I don't have to go against Hawkinson or Hutchinson or whoever it may be. Sorry, I'm thinking about the tight end from Minnesota, Hutchinson and guys like that. Like, you kind of want that little break in between in the back half of the season. But if the NFL goes the route that you guys are talking about, which to me makes sense, then yeah, that's a tough back half schedule. Like that's and if we thought losing five or whatever we lost straight at the end of this season, if we're healthy, it doesn't look that way, but regardless, when you start going against playoff teams in the back half of the season, it's difficult, period. Mm-hmm. Right, because they're jockeying for position, obviously you are, and it makes things very, very interesting.
0: Yeah, and I always love, you get a little inkling as far as who the league thinks is going to be really good by who you put in that 17th game, right? Mm-hmm. The end of the season, they've been so good about putting it where, I know last year they had the big Viking Packer thinking the Vikings were going to be good and the Packers would be good, and then send up the best of the best to go up there and cover that extensively.
2: I did. I crushed it.
0: All I'm going to predict is that the I think it's going to be Lions Packers to finish the season, and I think they're envisioning the same thing I am, that that game will be for the division. That's what I think is going to happen.
2: That's the script they've written. Part. The NFL.
0: That's what I think the script is. Yeah, that's my script. Whether or not that's right, we'll see.
1: So, like, I look at it this way too. Like, normally, and this is how it seems like it's been as of late. Maybe not as much when I was there or Tosh when you were there, but it seems like they put those games both in the back half of the season. So those games mean like they're monumental. So you're playing, saying Chicago and Chicago in the back half of the season, or Detroit and Detroit. Those two games are both in the back half of the season, so they are massive division deciders, right? Like, and to me, I could see that happening with Chicago or Detroit based on the Chicago Green Bay drama last year. Like, that's the only reason why I could see it maybe being Chicago. But I think regardless, you're going to see two matchups between whether that's Detroit or Chicago, both in the back half of next season or this year. Like, you're going to get two of those games in like a 6 week, 7 week span, right? Where it's all kind of close together to make that. Because, you know, when Green Bay beat Detroit week one, and then they didn't see him again till what? It was the Thanksgiving Day game they played him again? Is that when they played him? I forgot.
2: Yes. Yes, it was Thanksgiving.
1: Yeah.
2: Yes.
1: Mm-hmm. Yeah. When they beat him week one and the way they beat him week one, it was kind of like, well, a little bit of the drama has been taken out of that series because that was an absolute annihilation. And, you know, then you saw Detroit kind of sputter a little bit. And you're like, well, that's not as good. Mm-hmm. You like seeing the drama of those games towards the back half of the season and what that does to the implication of the division, right? Like, that's where you like to see that movement in the division late, where one game can have a team jump from third into first or something like that. Like, that's what makes those division games fun. And as the division has gotten good and the teams have improved, it's not just a Green Bay heavy division. That's kind of the way I think the NFL goes with it. And that's how I think they handle the AFC West now with the Chiefs, the Broncos and the Chargers. And most likely another division that may be that way is, I don't know. There's not many divisions, but probably the NFC West is another division that you'll see them play those games a little bit more spread. Obviously, the Rams are going out to Australia in week one. That's going to be the weirdest thing ever.
2: With the 49ers.
1: Yeah. That's going to be the weirdest game ever. Like, as a player kicking off at 10 a.m. local time, like, thanks, guys. Like, that's
0: really
1: nice.
0: And by the way, it's probably a game that's going to decide who wins the division. So let's start that thing on a Thursday in Melbourne.
1: Yeah, that'll be good. 10 a.m. wake up call, guys. Let's go. Let's get ready. It's fire.
0: Yeah, but every player wants to not do a vacation but do a work trip. That's a conversation for another day. Blue, last one for me. We're heading down to Hard Rock Casino Rockford again on Monday. And my question to you, and I took a little heat yesterday, even up, Packers don't win the division. Is it more likely the Lions win it or the Bears would win it, in your opinion?
1: That's a good question.
2: It is a good question.
1: I like Detroit because I think Detroit had a lot of injuries last year as well.
0: Fourth place schedule. Yep.
1: I like Detroit. I think Campbell's a really good head coach, and I think he's a guy that's going to take what happened last year and really fuel this team and motivate this team. And I think they're going to be back with a little bit of a vengeance too. I think they're going to be a tough out when you play them. So, and they've done some things this offseason that they've kind of gotten back to their MO. Gotten drafted offensive linemen, kind of went back to that mold of what Dan Campbell's about. So to me, I kind of think Detroit would be the team I'd pick if it wasn't Green Bay.
2: Yeah. All right, Brian, before we let you go, I won't talk to you until long after the schedule comes out, because tomorrow night I'll be with you on the Homer Hour before it comes out. We've got you now. Aaron Rodgers used to say the first thing he looked for was when the schedule came out was when you played in Chicago. Ron Wolf used to say, how many home games do we get in December? That's the first thing he looked at. When the schedule comes out tomorrow night, what will be the first thing that you will be looking for when it comes out?
1: Yeah, so when I played, it was always two things, and they were both like, they were both 1A for me, right? Like they were both 1A. Bye week was the first one. When's the bye week? Is it too early? I like it always kind of in the middle. That's the most important thing. At least I thought so. And then, like, how Ron looked at it was pretty accurate. Like, you want
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1: Important thing, at least I thought so. And then, like, how Ron looked at it was pretty accurate. Like, you

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1: I had a murderer's row of pass rushers that year. It started like it was Khalil Mack and Von Miller and DeMarcus Lawrence and it was like an absolute, and Danielle Hunter.
2: Danielle Hunter. Yep.
1: Yeah. Like it was all
2: you started the season Bears, Vikings, Broncos, Eagles, Cowboys, Lions.
1: Yeah. It started out like murderer's row of pass rushers. I was like, I remember I looked at that schedule. I'm like, what is this? I'm like, this is absolutely ridiculous. I'm going against like all these top 20 pass rushers in the league right off the jump. Not even with a new offense. I'm on the road for a couple of them. Like, good. Like, get out of here with that. So like that was always something that I always looked at was, you know, what pass rushers are you getting and like, what's the kickoff time, road or home? And not say like that's the end all be all, but everyone looks at things a little bit different. And to me, like, yeah, you wanted home games in Lambeau in the cold, always wanted that. That was like, that was what you wanted to see the Rams and the 49ers and the Cardinals and whatever, or any dome team coming to Lambeau.
3: Yep.
1: Yeah. Mm-hmm. You wanted any of them to come to Lambeau in December. That was obviously important, but you know, it was about the pass. I mean, selfishly, it was about the pass rusher.
2: Sure.
1: Man, I'm sorry. That was always my concern.
2: Well, you must have done okay against that murderer's row because you guys started that season 7-1. So you did all right. All right, Brian. In the words of Jack Buck, I will see you tomorrow night on the Homer Hour. And we always appreciate you, buddy. Thanks.
1: All right, guys. Take it easy.
2: That is the great Brian Bulaga. Joins us every single Wednesday on the Yingling Guest Hotline. And I'm going to tell you about Gruber Law Offices, which has its own hotline. 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The 10 o'clock hour of Wilde and Tausch begins in 2 minutes, so stick around.
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9: 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Big win for the Milwaukee Brewers last night. Their fifth in a row. 6-4, the final score on Bark at the Park night at American Family Field. Joey Ortiz with his first home run in nearly 10 months, helping propel the crew to victory. Brandon Sproat with a nice outing on the mound as well, helping shut down the Padres' offense. Brewers have now won 5 straight games, just 2.5 back of the Cubs for the top spot in the NL Central. Brewers and Padres back at it tonight, 6:40 first pitch. The Miz on the mound, opening day starter Jacob Mizorowski. Pre-game coverage starts just after 6 o'clock here on Madison's home of the Brewers, 100.5 ESPN. Football, the NFL schedule officially released tomorrow night. The news is that there is no news yet for the Green Bay Packers. The international slate, prime

0: Time games in week one all announced. The Packers not part of any of it, according to all the reports so far. Again, the full schedule unveiled tomorrow night. Tune in to ESPN Wisconsin special coverage from 6 to 8 p.m.
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0: The 10 o'clock hour of Wildy and Tausch begins now. Thanks to Brian Bulaga for joining us, as he always does. My hope is we can get to Homer with more time than we did last week. I did a bad job of clock management. So, Tausch, I will just ask you this, and then we'll take a break and then continue. Brian said he looked for pass rusher matchups when the schedule came out. Did you operate the same way, or were there other things that you looked for when the schedule came out?
1: No, I would always look for when we'd go to the Metrodome. You knew the guys you were going to play, so that never really was at the top of my list. It was more about the bye week, who you opened with, and then, you know, the road games. That was kind of, you know, Thanksgiving, where we going to be playing, what was the Christmas schedule. Otherwise, it was, all right, this is who I know we're going to be preparing for. If it was we're going to be playing the Bears to start the season or whoever it was the opener, and then bye week and how the holidays shook out. That was typically how I looked at things.
0: So you mentioned the bye week. Last year, the Packers' bye week was after week four. They were 2-1-1 at that point. That was an early bye week. The year before that, in 2024, it was in week 10. Week 6 in 2023. A very late one, if you remember, in 2022, when they turned down the bye coming after their trip to London, and they played at home against the Jets and got whooped by the Jets. So it wasn't until week 14. If you're picking... If the NFL schedule makers came to players on an 18-week, 17-game schedule, you're saying, I want the bye right smack dab in the middle? Or do you want it a little bit earlier or a little bit later?
1: No, you want it right in the middle. You want to try and balance it as much as you can. Too late can sometimes mean too late for your season. Mm-hmm. So this whole concept, and I always joke with LaPe about the bye week is always going to come at the perfect time. It doesn't matter. Coaches are going to find a way to figure out how to make it. Oh, well, this guy got hurt, so we'll give him a week. But week 4 and 5, I mean, that's just a long slog to go 12 or 13 games in a row. That's a big ask for guys. So you want it to be somewhere between 7 and 10. Week 7 to 10, you can make it work. But the sweet spot is right in the middle where you can break the season up, 8, 9 right. games, whatever it is. That's where I think most coaches and most players would like it to be.
0: We're going to play trivia. It is Wednesday, which means it's Wisconsin Geography Wednesday. Then we'll get to Homer. Jesse, what caller would you like for trivia?
2: It's a 17-game regular season, so how about caller 17?
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0: Let's welcome our contestants. It is Matthew in Wauwatosa. Matthew, good morning. How are you, buddy?
2: Great. Good morning, gentlemen.
0: Wisconsin geography is the category. I feel like we've done this two previous Wednesdays, so if you've been listening on Wednesdays, you should get this one right.
3: Oh.
0: Which Wilde and Tausch trivia partner has its headquarters located in Oconomowoc? Think this completes the triumvirate of all three. Jesse, clever, good work. Which of these partners has its headquarters located in Oconomowoc? Is it Iron Jock, Cousin Subs, or Vortex Oconomowoptics? Jesse's funny now. He's a funny
4: Jesse's
0: guy.
4: He's like a clown now.
0: Matthew, what do you say?
2: I mean, they're going to be really. I'm going to guess D.
0: The perfect week comes to an end.
3: That's
0: Iron
3: a tough
0: Jock.
3: Way for it to end.
0: Iron Jock, located in Oconomowoc.
3: In fact, the winner of yesterday's Iron Jock giveaway said he is from Oconomowoc, and he knows Paul, who oversees everything there at Iron Jock. So. Yeah.
0: And Sam Siefkis is from Oconomowoc. He's now the Packers linebackers coach. All right, let's bounce back here, Matthew. Question two. Siefkis.
3: And Tier 1 Tyler's now from Oconomowoc.
0: And Ashton Rotman. A lot of raccoons. All right, question two. Matthew, which of these accurately describes the location of Sparta, Wisconsin? Saying easy. Would an accurate depiction of where Sparta is located be A, northwest of Appleton, B, between La Crosse and Toma, or C, east of Oregon?
2: I'll guess A.
0: I'm not gonna lie. That's a tough question.
4: It's B.
3: It's B.
0: That's correct. Not tough for you.
3: Two things. First, I like the style of that question. I think I'm gonna do more of those for Wisconsin Geography
0: Wednesday.
3: That's a
0: hard
3: Wednesday.
0: Style, man. That takes a lot of thinking.
3: Second of all, I don't think Matthew's been out of Wauwatosa too much, based on what we're
0: Matthew, are you
3: going to
0: allow that
3: questions.
0: Slander on the radio?
2: I'm not. I drive about 100,000 miles a year.
0: Oh, wow.
2: So I'm just an idiot.
0: Well, we appreciate your candor and your self-awareness. All right, let's get one then with your 100,000 miles of driving, all right? Question three. Longitudinally, which of these Wisconsin cities is located farthest west? Is it Long Lake, Twin Lakes, or Three Lakes? None of which I know where they are.
2: Yeah. Three Lakes is in Vilas County. That's probably not it. I'll go B.
0: Apparently, Vilas County was the way to go, Matthew. Apparently, three lakes, at least according to this.
5: It was three lakes.
2: Fair enough.
0: Where are Long Lake and Twin? Right. I've heard of two rivers.
3: Long Lake is really far southeast Wisconsin. That's where Long Lake is. And
0: never heard of it.
3: Twin Lakes is actually pretty close to Three Lakes, but it's east of Three Lakes, a little closer to the UP border there.
0: Well, Matthew, safe travels in your 100,000 miles a year in the state of Wisconsin. Maybe if you're going to play on a Wednesday, check out a few more signs while you're doing it.
3: Matthew will be getting chip number 5 this week in the drawing.
0: Thanks for playing, buddy. You still got one entry. Maybe magic will happen. Thanks, bud.
2: Appreciate it. Thank you.
0: That is Wilde and Tausch trivia. You really like that construct of question 2, don't you, Jesse?
3: I did, yeah, because one of the things I think, and I blame Up North Joe, we've gotten away a little bit with Wisconsin geography questions of actually the geography nature of the
0: question. Of course, you wouldn't blame yourself for that, since you usually write the questions.
3: Get more about,
0: Joe's problem.
3: With geographical features or fun facts about different communities,
0: Tata Corridor,
3: festivals taking place.
6: I'd like for you to start incorporating some of the highways. Highway 2 and Highway 33.
0: How about Thursday Wisconsin Highway Trivia tomorrow?
3: I don't
6: think we need a full category for it, but mixers.
3: Tausch, if you would like to ask the highway question each Wednesday, I will start adding in a highway question, the old T highway special. How about
0: the highwayman.
6: He was a highwayman.
3: You did not answer the question there.
0: I love it when you sing. Yeah. It really brings a smile to my face. It also brings a smile to my face when we talk to Uncle Homer. And we're actually going to have some time with him today because we've managed the clock slightly better. Steve the Homer True joins us on the Yingling GOAT hotline, the greatest of all time when it comes to Wisconsin sports talk radio. Steve the Homer True is next. It's Wilde and Tausch.
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0: music means? 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It is Steve the Homer. True Homer, good morning. How are you?
1: I'm fine. How about you?
0: You weren't expecting us to call quasi on time, were you?
1: I never know. It's your show. Was I expecting it this time a little earlier than normal, but it's fine.
0: Trying to be considerate of your time, just as you are of mine when I'm at soccer games on Tuesdays when your program is running. The Packers are not going international. They do not go to Munich. They do not go to Paris. You're a worldwide traveler. Are you okay with this? Are you disappointed in this? Have you been to those places? What do you think?
1: It's not really high on my list. I just think that it should be against NFL rules to play any division game internationally. I don't know if they have that. You can't do that. All the other games,
2: yeah, I agree with Homer. Totally agree with Homer on that.
1: And I want to give Bulaga credit because I was listening. I think and want to explore that the last 6 weeks are all division.
2: Nah,
0: every
2: that's
0: division
2: too much.
0: Has 6 weeks.
2: Games, right? That's too much.
1: Yeah, last 6 weeks. So that all the play early in the year is of importance, but everybody goes, nah, it really doesn't get started until, because those games are literally, you know, they're worth two games rather than one or however you figure division. So.
2: Homer, how about this? How about you have to play, of the last 6 weeks, you have to play your other three division teams in that six-week window. You can't go all six.
1: Yeah, but why not twice?
2: That just ain't going to work.
1: Why not all six? Why not all six?
2: Because
1: give me an answer why.
2: Because there's going to be too many crap matchups, and it's just because you're going to end up with two teams that are probably going to be playing for draft picks, and you're going to end up with a game like Jason covered up at the Metrodome last year. And you don't want a bunch of those. You want to limit that to 1 or 2 weeks, not within a six-week window. That's why.
1: But you risking that, you also benefit the possibility of just huge percentage of games that are big. Because even if you're behind in the division, so what? I got six games left. I get hot in 06. Oh, baby, the rest of the year doesn't matter as much.
0: But you could have a bunch of your guys hurt by the time you play the division teams.
1: What?
0: Like, isn't that a drawback to your idea? You could have a like the Packers did last year. They were without Tucker Kraft and Micah Parsons by then. You're playing all your division games, and you might have lost guys in a game against Jacksonville or Carolina.
1: Right. Right, but you have to come up with exceptions like this. Yes, there's a risk of that. But the benefit is so great, neither of you can even comprehend how special that. You play the Lions, and then the next week you play the Bears, and then 2 weeks later, the first game only matters so much because, hey, we got another one coming. Oh, baby, it would be so huge. Every division game, the first three you play are like, well, yeah, they matter, but we got another one coming up. Oh. But it's not going to happen.
2: Yeah, I disagree.
1: So.
2: But no, I disagree. I'm on board with part of your plan. You can't implement all of it.
1: All right. Okay. That's good. Just so you have a majority, I'll accept six. It's it's visionary, so you're not going to get it. But then when you'd have a few, somebody would go, hell, why not just do all six? It'd be even better.
2: Why don't you just play every game? No, I got a better idea. Just play every game. Is you only play you 17 of them, and you just balance it. Play only division teams all the time. That make it even better. Well, if you're making something better, why not make it better on top of better?
1: Yep. All right. 17 games against the
2: Bears.
1: Oh,
2: the Bears are in town for the seventh time this season. Yeah, it's not going to be good. Yes. It's just doesn't work. Really?
1: Right. Like it. Now you're catching on. Yes, that would be even better. That is why 6 isn't as big as you think it is. Because compared to 17, 6 is still. You got a lot of those meaningless games.
2: What I would be open to, Homer, is leaving the 17th week completely open to flex. Two crappy teams at the end. The winning team gets the first overall pick. You get to pick matchups the 17th week. Oh, the Bears and Packers for the division title. Yeah, we'd like a third game of that. Oh, okay, boom. So you have to play all your teams. The 17th week is a pick, a playoff. It's basically playoffs, and it's also for draft picks. Why not make it that way? That would be more entertaining and more intriguing.
1: Yeah, like that. Now we're talking. Yes, that would be in the committee meeting as well. Yep. Now you're thinking.
2: Oh, the Chiefs and Bills are battling for the one seed. Oh, I'll take that matchup again.
1: You are agreeing with me even. Yeah, you're agreeing
2: with
1: me.
2: No, I'm not agreeing with your original premise. Not with your original premise.
1: Yours is every bit as crazy.
2: The idea of making.
1: You're telling me that.
2: The idea of making.
1: Ask Jason which is more crazy. My idea of the last 6 or your idea of week 17. Go ask Jason which one is more bizarre.
2: Jason, go ahead.
0: They're both terrible.
2: You're telling me week 17, you have
0: week 18 because you're
2: seventh seed in the 17th game, week 7 or the 7th seed and the 8th seed. Oh, you know what? Let's have them play, and whoever wins is in the plus. Oh, the two crappiest teams in the league. No, instead of tanking and everything else, you guys play. Whoever wins that 17th game gets the first pick. All of a sudden, more of these games you can start making. You create your own matchups. There's still going to be a couple clunkers. But there'll be some real intriguing ones, too.
0: Yeah.
2: I like it.
0: Yeah, I know you do.
2: I like my own idea.
0: I'm glad you like it. You both are visionaries.
1: No one has ever suggested something where the schedule is not made out yet.
0: Yeah.
1: Except for Tausch right there. And that is the most bizarre suggestion compared to anything by
0: So
1: far.
0: You have no idea you who you're play. Playing
2: well,
0: in Wilkins.
2: We'll just do an odd number because we want to squeeze another game and we can't get to 18. You can still accomplish everything. And the home field in the last game is completely up in the is going to be completely up in the air.
1: I'm for it. I'm in your club. Just understand that this is the most bizarre suggestion ever because nobody has ever brought one up in which the games are not yet on the schedule when they announce the schedule. But I'm with you.
2: But you know what? You can now flex a Sunday game to a Monday. You can flex, flex Saturday to Sunday. You can flex from noon to 8. So let's not act like they're not flexible with how they schedule, because they are, and you know.
1: Come on. No, I don't. The games are on the schedule, and you're saying we have a schedule.
2: Last year, Jason, correct me if I'm wrong. Last year there was Saturday or Sunday. We don't know yet when you're going
1: to
2: play.
1: Is that day,
0: but you know the opponent still.
2: Maybe.
1: Oh, man. Now I know what people must feel like when I say something. This doesn't have to do with the day the game is played. It's that the games have not been scheduled yet. You don't know.
2: Homer,
1: don't really know the schedule. Yes.
2: Yeah. It's Sunday. It's going to be Sunday, January 12th. And you're going to play. We don't know when, and you don't know who. Just like you go when you go over to Maui for a tournament. Hey, you're going to play Sunday. I don't know who you're going to play because somebody's got to win, somebody's got to lose. It's a tournament. The 17th week turns into a tournament. What's the problem with that?
1: Okay.
0: What if it's never happened
1: in the history of the NFL? Nice of you to bring up another sport.
2: What else never happened? Non-kickoffs. They changed that rule. Oh, you know what? The extra point was from the 3-yard line. Oh, well, that has never happened any other time until they changed it. So let's not act like we can't change things. All right?
1: I didn't say we couldn't change things.
2: Take it away, Jason. Never in the history of the league has it happened this way. Oh, no blank, Homer.
1: They haven't changed this. Okay.
2: I just gave you three examples of things they changed.
0: What if they did this for the 18th game? Like, if they get their 18th game, but they make, whimsical, you don't know who you're finishing the season with.
2: No. Then you need to have 9-9. You have to keep the schedule equitable home and away. This way it's not. So you actually couldn't do it with 18 games.
0: Okay. Homer, I was looking at your timeline yesterday on the Twitter machine. And you were saying thanks to a lot of people that were saying mean things to you. What did you say that got people to say mean things to you?
2: Why would you bring this up? You know nothing good is coming from this. You didn't bother
1: me. I think something has to do with it.
0: I think something great could be coming from this.
1: It's the debate about the kicker, generally.
0: Yeah.
1: They can't believe that I support the old guy, and that's fine.
0: I mean, there was profanity. They were making fun of your hairpiece. Yeah,
2: why are you? Why is this a hill you're going to die on? That this McManus is McManus was the guy.
0: I actually, just a little inside info. I knew that this was what had pissed people off, and I actually think Homer makes a very valid point in his argument, and I wanted to set the stage for that. Homer, take it away.
2: Okay. What a teaser!
0: That's me.
1: The premise is not just that they released him, but I don't understand why they did, because even if they want the young guy, I would keep the old guy around so they have a battle during training camp and I learn more about the young guy. There is absolutely no reason, nobody has even come up on, that makes sense for what they did and how they did it. There is no defense that has been mentioned yet. So... And then people are hard to believe that I could support the guy because he did kick terribly. I think he will have a better season than the Packer kid this year. But we'll see.
2: Why did they cut him? Why did they cut him after they paid him $1 million?
0: Yeah, so this is the conversation Homer and I had yesterday. Obviously, they didn't know they were going to get Trey Smack when they paid him the $1 million. They appeared to be prepared to have Lucas Haversick, who people forget because he made the 61-yarder in Arizona, that he also had a rough game himself where he missed several kicks. But it was going to be Haversick versus McManus. And again, did he have more misses last year than he had the previous year when he took over for Braden Arvidsson? Yes. He had a couple of blocked earlier in the year, which I don't think were his fault. And then he tried to kick through a leg injury, which is partially, maybe even mostly his fault, instead of put the dude on IR for 4 weeks, get him fully healthy, and then let him get back to kicking. But yes, and then he capped it all off with a terrible playoff game, which he called himself an embarrassment of a performance. Agree with all that. I also agree that Trey Smack has better statistics from his college years than Anders Carlson did. And I'm guessing better than Braden Arvidsson had in college as well. But to Homer's point, that doesn't mean diddly poo. It's kind of like what Bulaga was just saying about Jordan Morgan and what he did in college at left tackle versus the NFL. It doesn't guarantee just because you played well in college at left tackle or you kicked well in college, you're going to do it in the NFL. And what I struggle with, and this is what Homer and I talked about last night, when people weren't yelling at him on social media, was, look, there's no reason to think that Trey Smack can't be a really good kicker. There have been kickers who came in as rookies and were good right away and stayed good. But the Packers' experience has been not once but twice in the last 3 years, a rookie kicker who struggles mightily, either at a chunk of the season or in a playoff game when the game is on the line. And you really need him to make a 41-yard field goal. So the idea of saying arrivederci to Brandon McManus without even having him compete, I think Homer is very reasonable in asking why they did it. And the So as I said to Homer last night, I don't have the relationship with Brandon McManus that I had with Ryan Longwell or that I have with Mason Crosby, where I could text them and ask them what's going on. I don't have that. Love to know. And we got into the story of the Tony Gonzalez trade and everything else last night as well, when I was talking about how there were at least people in the building who would, if the GM wouldn't tell you, would tell you. I want to know, did Brandon McManus ask to be released?
2: Did he?
0: I don't know, because I don't have anybody that's willing to tell me that.
2: Well, who knows?
0: Well, are you going? Are you going to take us to the bathroom? Where are you walking to? Exactly?
2: I don't know what I'm going to do. I just don't know. Like this. What are you doing?
0: Frank Drebin over there.
1: This might be the finest
0: like
1: Tausch's
0: fifth location.
1: Ever.
2: It's a good question because you preach competition all the time. Why wouldn't you want competition? And you paid him $1 million. If you had a bonus in June 1 to pay him $1 million, you don't pay him. I
0: correct.
2: Get it, but you already
0: right.
2: paid him. So why?
0: Yes.
2: Why is he not on this roster?
0: I don't know. I keep being distracted by you putting your thumb up while you're talking.
2: Jason, why don't you? I mean,
0: up the icon.
2: Why don't you ask somebody why he's not on this roster? Because it doesn't make any sense financially. It doesn't make sense competition wise. Doesn't make any sense. You have a veteran team. It doesn't make any sense.
0: I have been, believe me,
1: Jason,
0: I have
1: can
0: tried.
1: I help you here? Jason?
0: Yeah.
1: No, Jason, you say, I work with this guy who played for the Packers. Maybe this one time he could do
2: I'm
1: me
2: not
1: a
2: reporter. I'm not going to go dig. I'm not a reporter. My job doesn't say reporter.
1: You don't have
2: it's an,
1: to
2: I'm
1: be.
2: An analyst.
1: I didn't
2: no,
1: say
2: you do.
1: Well, they can talk to people no, other I'm, than reporters. You could find out if you wanted to, but you don't want to badly enough. Help Jason out.
2: That's fair. Okay, fine. Yeah, I don't want it bad enough because it's not my job. I'm not a reporter.
1: Okay.
2: So, no, I'm not going to report.
1: I didn't say it was your job. We're asking you to be a friend. Are you aware with a friend what a friend is?
2: Okay, sure.
1: Okay.
0: I think that's a good place to. I think that's a good place
2: You've
0: to
2: covered
0: end
2: the team longer than Jason has. Why don't you get your butt over and do it?
1: I'm 71 years old. Most of the people
2: that's
1: up there
2: an
1: think
2: excuse.
1: I'm dead.
2: Who cares?
1: It is a yes, and it's a legitimate excuse. What?
2: No,
1: yours,
2: it's
1: just,
2: that excuse sucks.
1: What's your excuse? Let's hear
2: you don't
1: one.
2: Care either. That's why you don't care enough to figure it out. That's why.
0: All right, I think we're done here. Homer, I will talk to you later tonight. Thank you for your efforts. Bye.
1: Bye.
0: That is Steve the Homer. Sure, you could listen to him every weeknight on the Homer Hour with a rotating cast of characters, including myself on Tuesdays, Wednesdays, and Thursdays.
2: I guess just thinking it, McManus probably wanted out, and they gave it to him, which... He's been here a year and a half. I don't know if you owe him that. You paid him. You could say, all right, I'll do that, but give me the $1 million back.
0: Right.
2: You
0: that was
2: do that.
0: That's actually what Homer said last night when we were having this discussion. Yeah, sure. We'll release you. Give us our $1 million back.
2: Exactly. So why would they just acquiesce and do it?
0: That's a great question. Work out a theory. Since you're not going to call anybody. And I am trying. I will try and get an answer to this question. More next. It's Wilde and Tausch.
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0: All right, so here's what we're going to do. Tasha's going to tell us about Hard Rock Casino Rockford, where we are headed on Monday. I think we should, and we're not going to do that thing. I've seen people do this on social media. Wrong answers only. We want potentially right answers only. Why would the Packers release Brandon McManus instead of having him compete in training camp? We have one already, which is Brandon McManus asked to be released, and they did.
1: That's the only answer that makes any sense.
0: So I have a couple more that I'd like to try out on you, and you can tell me why they're phooey.
1: Okay.
0: And then at 11:15, heading into Wonelli, I would like to talk a little bit about this Jair Alexander story on the Players Tribune.
1: Really good article.
0: Yeah, so really I just finished reading it during the break, this last break, so I want to get into that as well. But let's start it all by you telling us about Hard Rock Casino Rockford, and then we'll kick off the 11 o'clock hour.
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6: 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The Milwaukee Brewers have won 5 straight games. Winners last night 6-4 in the first of a 3-game set with the San Diego Padres at American Family Field. Joey Ortiz with a big home run propelling the Brew Crew to victory last night. His first home run in nearly 10 months. There you go, Joey O. 2 teams back at it tonight. 6:40 first pitch. Pregame coverage starts just after 6 o'clock following Jim, Matt, and Molly here on Madison's Home of the Brewers, 100.5 ESPN. Opening day starter, the Miz, Jacob Mizorowski, gets the nod for Milwaukee on the hill tonight. NBA, the latest speculation on where Giannis may play next following the report from ESPN NBA insider Shams Charania earlier this week that the Bucks are open for business in trade talks and accepting offers for the superstar. 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

Elliot Tausch begins now. And it begins, and look, I have no idea what Trace Mack is going to end up doing this season. I don't think he's going to lose a kicking competition in training camp to Lucas Haversick. I feel very confident in that position. Beyond that, I don't know what to expect. Great numbers at Florida. He has pushed back on the narrative of warm weather college kicker having trouble in cold weather Green Bay. And we heard Cam Acord talk about Mason Crosby, who grew up in Texas and kicked at Colorado. We heard him mention your buddy and your fellow Packers Hall of Fame inductee, Ryan Longwell, grew up in Oregon, kicked at Cal. Plenty of success in Green Bay. So Cam Acord knows his history and doesn't think it's an issue.

0: But no one knows. No one knows for certain, including Brian Gutekunst and Cam Acord and Matt LaFleur. But it is pretty clear that they want him to be their kicker. So what other reasons would you move on from Brandon McManus after paying him $1 million in a roster bonus in March when you had said after the draft, and this is what Goody said, competition. Matt LaFleur, competition. They believe in competition. Well, why wouldn't you have competition then in training camp? Now, I want to test out a few theories on you.
1: Well, can I run one by you first?
0: Absolutely.
1: My buddy Jim from Sturgeon Bay just texted me. And I think this is another interesting angle because this was McManus driven. This is not Packer driven. The Packers have no reason, again, paying $1 million. It just doesn't make any sense from an organizational standpoint. McManus maybe was going to be a distraction. That was kind of the point Jim just brought to me. And veteran kicker, just got drafted, a young player that you know is going to take your spot. You want to have as much availability and opportunity to go find your next spot.
0: Sure.
1: Because you know it's not going to be here. So Brandon could have went up and said, listen, I want you to release me. If the Packers like, well, no, we just gave you $1 million. No, we think the competition here, and we want to be able to count on you if our young guy doesn't kick. Well, he could say, well, I'm going to be a huge pain in the blank, And again, this goes back to this mentality changed a few years ago within the league of volunteers, not hostages. And if you have guys that are unhappy, it will spread through your locker room. And I think the Packers just decided, you know what? If Brandon is going to not be the teammate that we need and the mentor that we would love for him to be for our young kicker, maybe it's best we just cut ties and move it along. And from McManus's standpoint, he didn't want to be here. He knows he's not going to be the kicker, and he's going to want to find and have as many available opportunities for whatever openings come, and he wants to dictate his own career, which makes a ton of sense from his end. But this is all McManus-driven, and it just shows you again how much things have changed, because I'm guessing 10 or 15 years ago, a player would go into the office and say, you know what, you guys drafted a kid. It's probably my best interest to go. And the organization would say, tough luck. Like, you're here. We want you as an insurance policy, and we're not doing anything. That mindset has changed from an organizational standpoint. That is a theory that I think Jim just ran by me.
0: So all right, it's a good theory, and I'm not going to poo-poo it. What I would say, though, to push back a little bit on it, is I never got the sense – and I didn't get the sense from either McManus or Havrasik or even Rich Bisaccia that, like, McManus was a crappy teammate to Havrasik.
1: Okay.
0: It sounded to me like he...
1: You're right.
0: I know what you're going to say. It's a draft
1: what
0: pick
1: am I
0: versus...
1: Say?
0: This guy was drafted to replace him versus a guy that was picked up off the street to fill in when he was hurt.
1: Well, I would never say off the street because, you know,
0: from his home. Yeah.
1: What I would tell you is it is a hell of a lot different when someone is a threat to your job or someone is just there to fill in for a week or two.
0: Yeah, I agree.
1: If you don't believe me, ask Brett Favre how that was scenario. It's a little
0: totally
1: different
0: agree.
1: When you have your old hunting buddy compared to a first round pick that's going to take your job.
0: Sure.
1: That's what this is.
0: Same with Rodgers and Love versus Matt Flynn.
1: Well, it's just different. You know the difference when an organization tells you, hey, we're trading picks to grab your replacement. It's one thing to be a great teammate to some guy that came in because your quads pulled easier for 2 weeks. It's another thing if you're going to draft a kid and basically tell you, thank you, but we're good here.
0: Yeah. All right. So, again, my point is simply I don't have
1: any good read by you, though. Pretty good read. You're all threatened was the word that I needed you to use. You didn't, so I can't give you full points.
0: Okay. The thing about McManus is I don't have any reason to believe he would have been a jerkweed to Trey Smack. And I would also say that in the kicking community, by and large, those guys tend to be good to one another, even though they're competing, right? Like, it's not 100%. But most of the time, they're pretty... Like, Greg Joseph, when he wasn't referring to himself in the third person, Like, Anders Carlson would tell you, Greg Joseph helped him. Like, helped him with some aspects of his kicking. Didn't help either one of them, as it turned out. But, like, there seems to be kind of a brotherhood of specialists where they treat each other pretty well because they all know the pressurized challenge. Like, another example is Daniel Whelan and the old Bears punter that they had for a year, O'Donnell, Pat O'Donnell. Like,
2: the stars come out in Milwaukee for Brewers-Dodgers action Friday, May 22nd through Sunday, May 24th.

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1: Do in training camp. Set me free so I can go kick for somebody that has a crummy kicker now, and I will beat him out, and it'll be a fair fight. That's what I presume is what would make the most sense and what probably happened. And again, I've sent out some texts that haven't been replied to. Now, how about this? How about theory number one? They did not want the scenario where Brandon McManus, who they're mad at for missing three kicks in the playoff game, outkicks their rookie kicker in training camp, wins the competition, and they cut him anyway.
2: And they give him the job. Yep.
1: Okay. What do you think of that theory?
2: That is
1: polluted mindset.
2: It is a really good.
1: Yeah. We're in simpatico today. It is a polluted mindset, but I don't know if it's completely out of the realm of possibility.
2: No, it makes a ton of sense. And you want to build confidence, and the last thing you want to do is divide a locker room, and kicking is not going to be the same as other positions, but the thing is, you can't, you know the old saying, you can't BS a BSer.
1: Yeah.
2: You can't fool a locker room. Guys watch film. Guys watch kicks. Guys watch how performances go. And if you're going to just say, you know what, McManus didn't miss a kick all preseason. Our young guy struggled, but we drafted him, so we have to run it back with him.
1: Uh-huh.
2: And then you lose a couple of games.
1: Uh-huh.
2: You want to see a team turn on a front office? There's your way.
1: Okay. Theory number two. You ready?
3: Yeah.
1: Brandon McManus hurt his quad during the course of last season. He is the oldest player on the roster. He goes out and he kicks this summer or during the offseason program and suffers a serious injury, and you're on the hook for the full $5 million he's owed this year. And you can try and negotiate an injury settlement, but the cap number is the cap number, and you're stuck with it.
3: Yep.
1: And now you get it off your books, and you only cost you $1 million, and you push the rest of the charge into next year with the post-June 1 cut.
2: These theories all make sense, and it makes good sense.
1: Okay.
2: And I think you would look at it from a offensive line, defensive line, other position specific groups as being more injury prone.
1: Sure.
2: But you're talking about a 37, 30 year old kicker who had a quad and other injuries last year. And if all of a sudden he's struggling, that quad's going to be worse.
1: Mm-hmm.
2: And you're sitting there and you're going to be on the hook for more. So these theories are all, it's starting. This is why I love doing this show. You start thinking things through and you start, okay, that actually makes sense. That's not, now, I want some crazy ideas, too, but I think there's everything that has been brought up is sensible.
1: All right, last one.
2: But what I still believe, when you're building a team out, all of that, $4 or $5 million, yes, you want to save it. You don't. I get all of that. If you want to push competition and you want that to be your bread and butter and kind of your staple for what mm-hmm. you're doing in a roster, this ain't it.
1: No, you're right.
2: Now you can
1: right.
2: you can sit here and say Haversick is the guy, he can push him too, and maybe. I actually think your first theory on the it's gonna add a lot of pressure to Smack. That is true. And it adds a lot of pressure organizationally. If Smack is 75-80% in the preseason, you say, oh, he's gonna grow, and Haversick is about the same. If McManus is killing it, it's a real tough sell to your team to say, and then you go out and you play the Patriots in the opener and it's, well, we missed the kick. We lost the game. Well, you had the veteran. By the way, these conversations are going to happen regardless. If Smack, the first time Smack misses a game winning kick,
1: right.
2: You best believe people are going to be like, well, McManus wouldn't have missed it. There's one game. And
1: right.
2: You don't have a ton of pushback back to it.
1: So this one's a little further out there. It's a corollary to the initial theory. What if they feel like it gives Trey Smack the best opportunity to succeed?

0: because this goes completely counterintuitive to competition and pressure is a privilege and iron sharpens iron and whatever else, that they feel like instead of having him compete with a guy who's kicked in a Super Bowl and has made a ton of kicks in this league, having him compete with Lucas Haversick is basically an easier win for him. And it's not as pressurized, and they feel like they can get the best out of him while still getting a little bit of competition by having him go up against Haversick instead of against a guy who's more accomplished.
1: Yeah, it's another strong theory. I mean, all of these theories make sense. But they don't fit your mantra of competition.
0: Nope,
1: that's just the reality of the situation.
0: It's true.
2: Why have we never heard of Jim in Sturgeon Bay before?
1: It's true. We have. I've mentioned it numerous times.
2: Oh, really?
0: Yeah, you've heard him under his pseudonym, Bob Moore.
1: No. He's a big reason why I've been up to the golf outing, up for the Boys and Girls Club, up in Door County. Mm-hmm. He is Mr. Dorka. He's an awesome guy, and he is an avid listener and has a lot of very interesting points that he brings up.
0: Well, we appreciate him chiming in with that theory. Mm-hmm. All right. I want to have enough time before we get to Wonelli to talk about this Jair Alexander story, which is interesting on a number of levels, not only the mental health level, but the way the Packers, what the hell were we doing last year with all this gobbledygook about, well, they might keep him? No. Based on one section of that story, he was never coming back. We'll tell you what part of that Players Tribune story told us that after Tausch tells us about American Family Insurance.
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0: Well, the Intouch rolls on, and if you have not had the opportunity, because you've been so laser-focused on our program, to read the story on the Players' Tribune from Jair Alexander, do yourself a favor and read about it. Taush, before we get into the specifics of the end of his time in Green Bay, we've talked before about Romeo Doubs. You like to give me a hard time for calling him even keeled, and as I've said, that was a euphemism. He was a different cat now, and I think when I look back on what happened in 2024, when he stayed home from work for those days, even though I was told by multiple people that that was fueled by him being unhappy with his role, is there a mental health component there? Some sort of a, not knowing how to deal with things and not talking with people. I don't know. I don't know him well enough. But I can see why people wonder that. Jair Alexander, obviously a very different cat as well, right? Kind of mercurial, didn't know which Jair you were going to get. Sometimes you got fun-loving, wild and crazy Jair. Other times you got kind of withdrawn Jair when we would interact with him. Reading this story, I mean, he was in a really difficult place mentally. Now, is there part of me that often wonders, too, if there are some, and I'm not saying Jair's doing this, but mental health is also a pretty good explanation to give where you don't get pushed back on for whatever your failings might be. And these guys are under a lot of pressure. I get that. But when you read, because I know you were reading it in between segments as well, when you read kind of where he was at mentally, I don't know if you had ever, besides when you were coming back from injuries, dark moments, but this is a pretty sad glimpse into where players can end up from a mental perspective when they're not playing at the level they expect and they're dealing with an injury. They're just not themselves. It can take you to a pretty dark place.
1: It's a really hard job. And I know, people will say, well, it's a game and all of the other stuff. And I understand why, people view it that way. But the amount of scrutiny and, the amount of pressure you put on yourself for your teammates is really high. And now you add another layer to this with all of the, it used to just be radio, or it used to just be, a couple sports talk stations and a newspaper. And now everybody, you watch a game and you're on Twitter or you're on these other channels. It's intense. So it just is magnified more. And it's more mentally difficult to be an athlete of in a profession than ever. And it's only getting worse. But I love the fact that Jair let us in and he kind of let us hear how he was feeling. And he journaled some things when he was in a really tough time. And I know that's one of the, if you go see a therapist or if you see people, they'll always tell you to write stuff down so that you can it helps you kind of go through your process. And I love the fact Jair did that. It is, when you are playing at a level where Jair was, and then you get injured, and I've said numerous times that, when he separated his shoulder up and did it up, he has never been the same.
0: You're right.
1: Physically and mentally. Uh-huh. Because I think the hard part to understand is you have to almost trick yourself into believing how good you are. And sometimes, and I know Joe Thomas was talking about the imposter syndrome and all of these things mentally that go into your head, you get beat. Offensive line and corner, very similar positions. Where you're going to have a good day, you're going to have a couple pass breakups, you can do this, and you get beat for a couple of plays. That's what people remember.
0: You're right.
1: So it's just mentally, it is a real charge, and you have to be really grounded. You have to have a really good support system, and you have to be able to weather and get over things quickly. Because otherwise it eats you up. And I think Jair, without saying, it ate him up. And he said a couple times in that article, he was embarrassed by how he played the opener. You want so badly to get back out there and prove that you can. Mm-hmm. And then when you can't, just think, you already have doubts. I know in my head, we played the Vikings the opener the year after I blew my knee out. And leading up to it, my mind was, I don't know if I can do this. I mean, you practice, you play preseason games, all that's cute. But you don't know. And I just remember sitting in that locker room, and the relief I felt after that game was almost as powerful as the enjoyment that I got from the first time I played. Because you then felt like, whew, all this work and everything else, okay, now I know I'm back. And I can only imagine, had it gone completely south like it did for Jair, at least in his mind, that doubt multiplies itself. How you shut that off is difficult. It's hard enough just once. And it seems as if that moment, you're wanting validation. And when you don't get it, it puts your mind in a whole nother place that is really dark and really hard to pull out of. And I thought Jair was... To be that open and honest with everybody, kudos to him, man. Like, kudos to him and the Players Tribune for putting that out.
0: So within that story, and again, you can find that at theplayerstribune.com, I can tell you point blank that I absolutely blame myself in the moments when I think about that divorce from the Packers. And yeah, I mean, was his communication not great? Were there people in the building who were very frustrated with him, some of whom thought he should have been playing with the injury that he had? Yeah, whether or not they were right or wrong, that's what they felt. But I thought this was interesting, too, because we spent a lot of time talking last offseason that we said from the jump they're moving on from him. We said it on this show.
1: Yeah, it was pretty obvious.
0: And then there were these various reports, and Goody would say these kind of cryptic things. And then I read this. So I'm in recovery mode, and a few weeks into the new year, I call up the Packers like, hey, can you guys send over an iPad so I can start watching film and get a jump on next season? It's something that happens constantly in our league. Teams load up iPads with tons of film and give them to guys so they can study. But in this case, after my surgery, it was this situation where they kept delaying things with that iPad. I didn't understand. I'd ask about it, and they'd be like, oh, yeah, right, the iPad. Yeah, yeah. We'll get that right over to you for sure. But then nothing would arrive, so I just kept asking. Still nothing. After a few weeks, I kind of got the hint. Maybe the Packers don't really want me around anymore. Again, the most important thing is him sharing where his mind was at. But this was the other part that jumped out at me. And he says, I understand the NFL's a business. They did ask him to take a pay cut. They never really found common ground on that. But what's the point of playing games and not sending the iPad? If you're going to do that, then just cut them, right?
1: But it's not that simple. You would think it would be, but if you can't figure things out, you don't want to hand out your information to somebody that's not going to be playing for you. And so I understand both sides. This is just the hard part of it. And that's why I think the Packers being open and communicative like they did with Micah Hyde, it sucks. You don't want to hear it. And you have to balance how you do all that. But it's always going to behoove you to shoot straight with people. It's going to be painful. You're going to be moments. And if they had just said, Jair, listen, man, I don't know. Until we figure out the financial side of this, we're not going to send you an iPad. Would have been a better way to probably handle it from both sides of it. But that's not the way that it was played out. And it's easy to sit from the outside when you aren't connected emotionally to it. This is super emotional. And anytime you're relieved of your duties, whether it's you get traded or anything else, it will wear on you mentally. And obviously that was the case with Jair.
0: I think the point you make, though, going back to Najee Harris running him over, I wonder if that affected his confidence in all the other ways. And he could be brash, right, and cocky. And that was really part of who he was. And if you don't have that in your bag.
1: He was invincible. I was calling him a depoy. I remember that COVID Minnesota game. He dominated. He was one of the best players. He played with a physical style. And he felt at that point, his elevators were lined up. He felt like he was going to dominate the league. And that's how he should feel. And then you go out and something happens where you are playing completely, just you're just completely unfiltered. You're going. Mm-hmm. And something like that happens and it sidelines you and it takes you out and you see that the game keeps going on. That's a shot to you. And when you play with that bravado like he did, and then that isn't part of it anymore, that's a big part of who you are as a player.
0: Right.
1: That mentality. So you don't mentally, you can sit here and say, Jair, you have to, in order to do it, because I promise you this, the San Francisco 49ers said, Jair's on the field, let's see him tackle. Let's see, you know, I think it was the Darius Smith attempt. We're going to see it because, hey, it's great that you're back out there, but you got to be willing to throw your shoulder back in there. And if you don't, people are going to keep picking at you.
0: You're right.
1: That's the beauty and the absolute brutalness of the NFL.
0: Again, you can find the story at theplayerstribune.com. 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
0: Whoa, Nelly. It's not whoa, Owen, right, Jesse? It's whoa, Nelly again?
2: No.
0: Are you going to let Owen talk?
2: Owen has actually ran the majority of today's show, so props to Owen. He's done a fantastic
0: job. Maybe whoa, Owen tomorrow.
2: Maybe whoa, Owen tomorrow, but it's going to stay whoa, Nelly today.
0: Owen.
2: Yeah. I'll put Owen in charge of the clip of the day at the end of the show. How about that? Maybe that'll work out well.
0: Okay, from yesterday. Whoa, Nelly is next. It's Will the Attempt.
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16: 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Back. It is gone! Another Mother's Day miracle for the Brewers.
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0: for everyone's favorite part of the show, or at least Jesse's parents. And who's the woman again at the Jesse Nelson show featuring Barry Alvarez? Beth?
1: Oh, no.
0: Barry?
2: Linda.
0: Barb.
3: No.
0: Linda.
3: Barb. It was Barb.
0: Barb.
3: Barb.
0: Barb.
3: Yeah.
0: Time for Won't Ellie.
2: Barb.
4: If the topic is good, the guys discuss.
5: Just the other morning, I had breakfast at Tracy Rucker's house. His mama brought out 15 flapjacks. He said, mama, take back 5 of them flapjacks. I gotta stay hungry for the Crimson Tide.
4: But if it's not, the show must go on. It's time for...
0: Whoa, Nelly!
4: On Wildy and Tausch.
3: Well, it's not our clip of the day segment. That's coming up to close out the show.
0: Wait, are we... After that went so well yesterday, we're gonna do it again?
3: Oh, we're running it back, baby.
0: Oh, are we going to do a clip from yesterday's show?
3: You'll find out.
2: Are we going to guess what day the clip was from?
3: No, that's a different game we're going to debut a little bit later this summer. We've got something cooked up for that.

0: June 17th, 2017.
1: Just wait till we start going years back. Good luck to you guys. Chris Canty yesterday on Unsportsmanlike on
0: ESPN
1: Radio. Yeah, he was in Japan for a couple of weeks, so he was gone from the show. But he is back, and he's bringing the takes. What's up with the offensive linemen going to Japan, by the way? Why do all you guys want to go to Japan all the time?
0: Wait, Chris Canty's a defensive lineman.
2: He's a defensive
1: lineman. Well, lineman, I
2: mean. Come on,
1: sorry,
2: Jesse.
1: I'm sorry. I meant lineman. Big fellas is the point.
2: I'm going to tell you something, Jesse. If you're ever blessed to get some time off, I know you work too hard. You don't get any vacation.
0: That's what I've heard.
2: Japan is awesome. It is. I loved Italy. Japan might even be better.
1: Wow.
2: Japan is a great spot to go. Food-wise, you know, food makes a vacation. Food, culture, you learn stuff. It's different.
0: No garbage.
2: It's just different, man. It was awesome. I definitely will go back at some point in my life, I'm hoping.
1: Well, here is Chris Canty on yesterday's episode of Unsportsmanlike, because we like playing clips that are a day old. Here's what he said, ranking the NFC teams that have the highest floor. So meaning if things go poorly, they are in the best shape. This is the team. So you understand the exercise here? All right. Here is what Chris Canty said yesterday.
3: Number one, the Chicago Bears.
1: Wow.
3: The Chicago Bears.
4: What?
3: The highest floor of any team in the NFC, the Chicago Bears. The Bears have won 9 of their last 10 games, 9-3, they're off to their best 12-game start since 2010, the season of their last playoff win where they reached the NFC Championship game. They have 5 fourth-quarter comeback wins, which means they're comfortable in close games and have the confidence to execute in the critical moments. On Black Friday, they absolutely mauled the Philadelphia Eagles, running it up for 281 yards on the ground. Kyle Manungai and DeAndre Swift became the first Bears duo to each rush for 100 yards in the same game since 1985. Chicago also finished with 183 rush yards before contact. The second time this season the Bears have done that. The rest of the NFL only has one such game combined. Ben Johnson's X's and O's combined with the additions that they made on the interior of the offensive line have led to a dominant run game. Defensively, they lead the league in takeaways, and they're second in points off of turnovers. That is complimentary football at its finest. The Chicago Bears are a team that I think we have to start putting in the championship contending conversation.
0: Was that from a year ago? Like late in the season last year? He was talking in the present tense.
2: Well, that would fit.
1: This is from yesterday's edition of Unsportsmanlike.
2: That clip would be from a year ago.
1: It was not from a year ago.
0: It was from yesterday.
1: It was from yesterday.
0: He was talking as if the season was still going on and the playoffs were starting.
1: From yesterday's Unsportsmanlike on ESPN Radio.
0: Okay, Jesse.
2: I think you better check. check the
1: team with the highest floor in the NFC this year.
2: Yeah, here's what I would say, because when you said that, and you're obviously playing it on our show, I thought for sure he was going to say Green Bay. Because I think Green Bay's floor is higher than Chicago's, and I'm not being biased in that, even though I know his wife is from Chicago. You always have to look at kind of where people are coming from. You know where I'm coming from when I'm talking. The Seattle Seahawks have a pretty good floor. They just won the World Championship. Rams have a pretty good floor. If you want to put those guys ahead, I would say the Bears, when you say complimentary football and creating turnovers, that is not a given. That is not something that is floor worthy. Now, you could say the ceiling. I would actually say the Bears, from a ceiling standpoint, they could get a lot higher.
0: Yeah, I agree.
2: But floor-wise, I think their floor is wobbly. And if Caleb doesn't make big improvements and they don't get turnovers, how did they improve their pass rush? Their pass rush sucked last year. Is Caleb going to be better than 56 or 57% completion? Because if they're not, you ain't winning consistently in this league. If you're not creating turnovers, you don't have a pass rush, and your quarterback's a sub-60 thrower percentage of the football. That is not a good floor. That's a creaky old floor that you're going to end up in a basement. because the boards are warped and you don't have any stability and you're a heavier set fella. Bad floor. Bad floor.
0: Huh. That took a turn. Look, first of all, Jesse, you've made it very clear that was from yesterday's.
2: I would argue that there's at least two other teams in the NFC North that have a bigger floor.
0: I would agree. So
2: than the Chicago Bears.
0: Here's what disappointed me about Canty's take there. The close games part that he talked about, and that shows that they're able to handle the pressure and crunch time and this and that. Again, I still don't understand. Like, he was reading like their press release leading into their second playoff game, I swear. But we all know that close games go either way. And like the Vikings that one year where they were like 11-0 in one score games. There is a market correction mm-hmm. that occurs. No matter how good of a team you are, you're not going to win all the close games. And the Bears did that last year. They are unlikely to do that again. I am not here to poo-poo the Bears, but the idea of the highest floor, I'm with Tausch. They may have the highest ceiling because I don't think in winning the division last year, they were all that impressive. I thought they were luckier than they were impressive. And those takeaways, what did we talk about with the Packers defense? They installed lights and sirens and emphasized takeaways, and they got 14 of them. You are not guaranteed to be a great takeaway team year over year. So I love Canty, but I disagree with his take.
4: Whoa, Nelly!
1: Time for one more quick one. Labor Day weekend, we're talking NFL schedule release, of course.
0: I was going to say Memorial Day weekend is
1: big,
0: first.
1: The big unveil tomorrow, but Labor Day weekend, ESPN unveiling some of its college football early season marquee matchups.
0: Week zero?
1: No, week one. Which, you've got Thursday football, you've got Friday football, we've got, of course, Saturday of Labor Day weekend football. The Badgers play Notre Dame on Sunday night. There's only one other game on Labor Day Sunday. It's Louisville against Ole Miss in Nashville, Tennessee, and it's also at the same time as the Wisconsin-Notre Dame game. It's 6:30 on Sunday night. So all day on Sunday of Labor Day weekend, there's nothing open, or there's all kinds of room open on the schedule for college football, and nobody's playing until 6:30 at night. Why would they do that? Why don't we maximize the Sunday of Labor Day weekend and put college football on all weekend long? They should put games on Monday afternoon of Labor Day weekend. Why not have more standalone games and capitalize on the extra window of time to put the opening weekend of your sport on full display? I don't get it.
0: Wait, what's the other game?
5: Louisville with you, and who? They should, but...
1: Louisville and Ole Miss. Go ahead, Tausch.
5: They got to compete. ABC, obviously ESPN, is trying to compete with NBC. There's no good reason for that not to be the case. You're going to open that weekend up and you're going to put stuff out. If I'm going to call Coach Eck today down in Lobo Country and say, why don't y'all switch your game, play it Sunday afternoon, get a little extra love. If you're a Mac team.
0: Good idea.
5: If you're one of these teams. This is where you can separate yourself and say, yeah, I'm going to throw myself. Why not schedule it? Why not get CBS and some of these other networks some games? Why is ESPN not doing a triple header on that Sunday? Because people are going to watch. People are going to be, at that point, people are going to be yearning for more college football.
0: They're done with their seafood boil.
5: Yeah, it makes no
0: boil.
5: Sense, Joe. I couldn't agree with you more.
0: They're ready for extra football. Yeah. All right, we'll wrap things up coming up. Want to remind you, though, that Pottawatomie Casino Hotel is your next getaway, and you don't have to get on a plane or a cruise ship to do it. 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
1: I think they're going to backslide more than you. I think they are going to be scrambling to be a seventh seed. I think they're going to scramble
2: for
1: the last playoff spots. Well, there's four teams win the division, and then there's three other teams that make it in. I mean, the Packers have been the seventh seed three straight years.
3: Back from the ESPN Milwaukee social feeds from yesterday's show, Mark Tauscher discussing the outlook for the Chicago Bears in the 2026 season.
2: Oh.
3: Quite the opposite of what Chris Canty said when we listened to that in the last segment from Unsportsmanlike. Your clip of the day, ladies and gentlemen.
0: What am I supposed to say now, Jesse? Yeah, hey, that was good. What am I doing?
3: Your response to the clip.
0: I'm responding.
3: Unless you responded yesterday.
0: Was it a
3: good clip or was it a bad clip to share on social media representing us?
0: It was an opinion on the Bears that I happen to agree with, although I'm not sure. He was telling me that he doesn't think as highly as them, or he thinks they're going to backslide more. So I must have said that I thought they were still a contender or something. So I can't wait to see how the Bears season unfolds and see if Canty's right, Tausch is right, or Waddle and Sylvie are right. That's it for us today. Thanks for coming along for the ride.
3: I think we got some work to do on Clip of the Day.
0: Yeah, I think you do too, Jesse.
3: We'll get it better tomorrow.
0: That's it for us. Have a great day. Take care.
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3: 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Milwaukee Brewers have won five straight games. That includes a 6-4 win in the first of a three-game set last night at American Family Field with the San Diego Padres. Joey Ortiz launching his first home run in nearly 10 months, helping propel the Brewers to victory. Nice job, Joey O. Brewers and Padres back at it tonight. 6:40 first pitch. The Miz, Jacob Mizorowski, opening day starter for the Brewers on the mound for Milwaukee. Pregame coverage starts just after 6 o'clock following Jim, Matt, and Molly here on Madison's home of the Brewers, 100.5 ESPN. Football, no news is news for the Green Bay Packers. Schedule release week with the official 2026 Green Bay Packers schedule set to be unveiled tomorrow night. No information yet on when the Packers will play on the opening weekend. They are not part of any of the international games set throughout the course of the season. Maybe that's a good thing. Check it all out tomorrow night. 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
2: 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And now, it's Rich Eisen.
12: Ah, our number two of the Rich Eisen Show is on the air. Ladies and gentlemen, Ramona Shelburne is in our green room. She will be out shortly to talk about what's going down here in this town, the Los Angeles Lakers and Clippers, as well as the NBA playoffs, what happened in Philadelphia yesterday, what's going on in the WNBA. Dave McMenamin, whose deep dive on the Los Angeles Lakers present and future, is sitting out there on ESPN.com. The headline, interestingly enough, as Dave's coming in hour number three to discuss this work and so much more, what LeBron needs to return to LA and why it's not simple. That's the headline. On his social feed, though, the headline is new story because he wrote this headline. It's interesting how he writes a headline. And
13: right.
12: He headlined it himself on his social.
13: And the desk writes.
12: And then the desk writes a headline.
13: Yeah.
12: LeBron and the Lakers might need each other more than either side would care to admit. So it's never simple.
13: He wrote that?
12: Dave McMenamin wrote that last
13: one. Got it. Yeah.
12: The headline writers there back in Bristol or wherever the ESPN.com community resides. Wrote a different headline. What LeBron needs to return to LA and why it's not simple. And the first third of the article was the night let me get the date right. It was back in March when, remember, this team was just crushing it. 15-2 in March.
13: Yeah,
12: Luka was the Western Conference Player of the Month.
13: Mm-hmm.
12: Austin Reeves was crushing it.
13: Yeah.
12: And LeBron took a role or began to seemingly get more comfortable in the role of being the third man in. You know, a complementary role with which he's not very familiar and one would think not very comfortable, but he was beginning to, you know, show that there is no I in LeBron or James, right? Despite the narratives involving Mr. James. And it was March 31st. They just smoked the Cavaliers, 127-113. And it was 16-2 over that 32-day stretch. LeBron won the 1,229th game of his career, moved past Kareem for most victories by any player in NBA history, combining regular and postseasons. Luka topped 15,000 career points. Rui Hachimura reached 5,000 career points. And this was something that J.J. Redick was in the locker room afterwards reading off of a card about how this victory had many milestones. And he mentioned all those milestones, at which point Rob Pelinka, the general manager, had the game ball in his hands and he strolled up. He took the floor and mentioned how it was the 100th coaching win of J.J. Redick's career. And in advance of that, they had his two kids shoot videos to say, congratulations, Dad. And you could see J.J. had tears in his eyes and he got the game ball. Reading straight from here, according to McMenamin, James has a great relationship with Redick, sources close to him say, with one telling ESPN that Redick's hiring is, quote, one thing the Lakers got right.
14: One.
12: Okay. I mean, is Luka not right?
13: You know.
12: Okay. But James, who played the last eight seasons in Los Angeles and helped deliver the franchise its 17th championship in 2020, saw Pelinka's priority in that moment as yet another example of the Lakers taking him for granted, sources said. Adding to James's ire, sources said, was the fact that the past dozen or so wins in that stretch came with James willingly taking a supporting offensive role behind Luka and Austin Reeves. It was nearly an unprecedented move, and especially so for a player of James's caliber. And so, without even stopping to change clothes, James marched off into the LA night, simmering from another perceived indignation delivered by the organization that, as one so close to him, told ESPN, tried to, quote unquote, push him out the door after acquiring Doncic last season. And then the next paragraph just pretty much brings you to the present day. 48 hours later, James's annoyance with the franchise was overshadowed by a disastrous season-changing game in Oklahoma City. Reeves strained his left oblique muscle in the first half. Doncic, his left hamstring in the second. And the Thunder rocked L.A. by 43 points. And it did all go downhill from there. I added that last part. Dave McMenamin will join us in hour three.
10: Get the real
12: Dave's been talking to sources. But the bottom line is this. LeBron did his part, man, in the playoffs. He did what he needed to do, and he was spectacular. And there's no way, even with all this, and if you're in any way, shape, or form in the Lakers front office rolling your eyes and going, what are we going to do? And obviously LeBron has got, if he views this moment as something that Pelinka is sliding him on, you know.
10: It's a weird take.
12: Then even with all that, and this all comes out, and it looks like it's from his side, willingly telling this to Pelinka, I mean to Dave McMenamin.
10: Yeah.
12: Even with all that, you got to keep him. You got to keep him. You're not letting LeBron James walk at age 41, 42 playing like this. No chance. No reason you should do that. Just overlook all of this stuff. And you're J.J. Redick, and if you're now learning about this stuff, you go to his house and go, come on, where are we going? Like, what do we need to do to bridge all this stuff? What do we need to do to bridge it? And I don't know if it's money. The guy's got nothing but that. One more ring, that's what it is. Do we need to have some sort of offsite with him and...
10: offsite, nice.
12: You know what I mean? Some offsite. We can have it here. We're just up the road.
10: Yeah, we're down the street.
12: You know, we can, you know, LeBron, Pelinka, Reeves, Doncic.
14: They're closer than the Chargers are to us.
10: That's true.
12: We'll host the offsite.
10: I think this hinges on Reeves, the Lakers offseason. How much money does he want? Does he care about getting every last penny from wherever he decides to play? Or does he want to stay and be part of this, you know, trio that was playing as well as they were in March?
12: Does he like living out here? That's a big part of it. That's a big part of it.
14: I do.
12: Do you like living out here? Because I do. And I'm also going to say this of Luka and LeBron and Reeves. Who's hitting it for the first time? He is.
10: Yeah.
12: So I would take every penny I could possibly
14: get. That money, man.
10: So if someone's going to offer you, you know, I don't know, what, $200 million to go wherever.
12: Well, what's the wherever looking like?
10: Yeah. It's Miami, Dallas, I don't know.
14: Well, 200 in Miami is.
12: Well, you also named two states that are not taking state tax from you, too.
14: Yeah, but
10: that's going to be enticing.
14: But Miami is what I'm saying.
12: I hear you. But you're not playing with Luka and maybe LeBron. Who goes first? Reeves goes first, right? Or it's LeBron goes first. Like, somebody's got to sit everyone down. It seems like an air needs to be cleared.
10: Well, if the Lakers, you care about Reeves first.
12: Because he's younger and he'll be around longer.
10: Right. He's your running mate with Luka for the next...
12: Yeah, but you're the Los Angeles Lakers.
10: Six, seven, eight years.
14: Yeah, you can always...
12: You're going to give LeBron... the jersey goes up. You maybe even put a statue of him out front.
10: They don't need LeBron. They're the Lakers. They should go after Giannis. Like, they acquire the... They do it all the time.
12: Giannis? Who are they going to give up for Giannis? Here's where you give up for Giannis, right? Who are you trading to Milwaukee for Giannis?
10: Whatever
12: that you currently have under contract. You know DeAndre Ayton is apparently going to opt out. And he's a guy like...
10: What I'm saying is they acquire stars.
12: Who does?
10: In their...
12: The Lakers do.
10: In their late 20s, early 30s.
12: They don't let him go. LeBron's the biggest star there's maybe ever been.
10: He's 41.
12: I get it.
10: They don't need him.
12: Mm, they need it.
14: They need him.
12: They need him. The defending champs.
10: They got,
12: by the way, ruined their season on a night that they whipped them by almost half a century of points. And both of these players get hurt. And then they sweep them out in front of God, country, and for whatever reason, Dylan Brooks in the front row.
10: Well, that's...
12: You know, whatever.
10: The guy showing up to the funeral meme.
12: That's great. That's great. Everyone goes on with their lives, and he's still Dylan Brooks.
10: I mean, the Lakers season ended when Luka got hurt.
12: Who cares?
10: Okay, they were not winning the title after
12: right.
10: that.
12: Correct. I understand that.
10: So that's kind of a fluke thing.
12: But you don't let LeBron James walk out the door. You just don't. Star of stars, come down to crypto, watch him play maybe one last two seasons.
15: The stars come out in Milwaukee for Brewers-Dodgers action Friday, May 20.

0: Greg Popovich apparently was the one who met him at the airport. Did you see this video?
1: I saw Pop at the game last night.
0: No, Pop showed up at the airport. He greeted Wembanyama when he arrived fresh back from getting ejected from Minnesota.
1: Nice.
0: And talking to him. Just standing there, delivering a message.
1: That's cool.
0: And then the guy goes out and torches the place. And he was asked after the game what that was about.
2: I feel like I'm not going to leak anything he said, obviously, but he maybe wanted to, you know, make a statement or make his talking even more impactful by being there. But he gives feedback and talks to us regularly, you know, throughout series, throughout games. So, as always, when he speaks, everybody listens.
0: What a secret weapon, huh? Can you imagine? You're 22 years old. Your head might be spinning. I don't know. He seems to obviously have his head properly snapped onto his shoulders, right?
1: Yeah.
0: And he comes off the plane, and there's Greg Popovich. It's like friggin' Yoda shows up to personally deliver a message to you. This is not going to be a phone conversation. This is not a Zoom. This is not a FaceTime. I'm going to put myself in a car where obviously he doesn't get around very easily, and I'm going to stand there, and you get off the plane, I'm going to be there, and I'm going to say something to you. That's significant. I can't get enough of that. Man, do I miss that guy. But then again, I also wasn't the one with a microphone in my hand trying to get a soundbite out of him every single night.
1: Good call.
0: But I miss him. I miss what he has to say about real life, too. My gosh. What a secret weapon that is. And the Timberwolves are, like I said, they've got their hands full here. We'll see what happens, obviously, in that game six. We'll talk about that with Ramona Shelburne and Dave McMenamin, that story that we just, that he popped out there on ESPN.com and we just led our second hour with. We'll talk to Ramona about this as well. 844-204-RICH is the number to dial. We'll take your phone calls also on this very busy Wednesday program. 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
0: Program. everybody back together as one happy family. 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Dave McMenamin, our colleague, is showing up in hour number three. What's going on down the street, do you think, in the Lakers' offices right now?
19: Look, I think they're all digesting Dave's story from today, which was, you talked about it a little bit earlier, yeah. Which was essentially LeBron was offended when Rob Pelinka, the general manager, came in there and gave J.J. Redick the game ball, for his 100th win. But wasn't so much that, and I have had people describe when I drive down here, I was calling around about it. I think people in the room knew that night that didn't go over particularly well, because there's actually videos that you can watch of that moment of the, the Lakers do an announcement after games. Like, people have career milestones. J.J. makes it. This is like something they do after every game. Mm-hmm. If you watch it, you go, oh, Rui got his 5,000th point. Luka, the only player ever to score 600 points in March. And LeBron, this is a big one, he's became the all-time wins leader. So it was like J.J. made these announcements, then Rob Pelinka comes in and gives J.J. the game ball. I heard, LeBron clapped, but people who saw him in that moment could tell he was a little upset. Now, he'd been taken out of the game at a weird moment in the game. Mm-hmm. And so maybe you thought he could have just been upset that they took him out of the game. But I think it was more a function of, it's confirmation bias. So when you have a feeling of how somebody feels about you, and I think LeBron has felt taken for granted, in LA, at least this year, maybe for the whole time he's been here, he's never been embraced the way Kobe was. He's never really been appreciated. Like, even the championship he won, it was in the bubble. And so there was no parade here. That connection with him in the city never materialized the way that it did in, let's say, Cleveland or Miami. And he's been here a long time. I think, I host radio here in LA. You wouldn't believe the amount of people who call in all the time and are like, let's get rid of LeBron. Like, people, you hear it. And you're like, do you not recognize that this is one of the greatest players of all time that came to LA after this franchise had been in the wilderness forever? They'd been in the wilderness. I mean, how many years did they were in the lottery? Just totally irrelevant. He came of his own volition. They barely had to recruit him. He just wanted to be a Laker, mm-hmm. and turned the whole franchise around. Now, has he leaned in to LA? Has he done all the things that you would do to say, this is my town? Like, I think Luka's probably done more in two years or 1.5 years than LeBron has maybe done in 8 to be out in the community, to connect with people, to feel like this is my town. Like, mm-hmm. Luka, remember when he was paying for people's parking in the playoffs, right? He was doing all those things pretty quickly. But it doesn't, that's just personal style. And I think that you have to evaluate on the court. LeBron James turned the franchise around. He restored them to glory. And I don't think he's quite felt appreciated. Plus, it sucks when somebody is brought in, even if he appreciates Luka, even if he understands like how good Luka is, why the franchise made trade. Even if you appreciate it, doesn't feel good to kind of be moved out.
0: Dynamics change. I understand that. And, not many, a story like the one that, again, that Dave put out there, and he's coming in to talk about in hour three, very, very few look good in this story.
19: And right I'll say this. I think that there had been a real repairing of the relationship that went on this year. Last summer was pretty bad, right? LeBron issued that statement that was pretty, shot across the bow. They did not offer him an extension. I think LeBron sort of said, I didn't ask for an extension. But the truth is, he's never been in a situation like this where the signals had been sent like, your time here is ending and it may not be your choice. Like, that's a really hard thing to swallow for anybody. I know he was at the time he was 40, but the empathy that I think he was expecting for how he digested the Luka trade, how he tried to embrace him, I don't think that was quite there. And I think he was, you can have a pity party if you want. I think there was some pouting and that the relationship was frayed last summer. But that relationship had largely been repaired during the year to the point where I think there was going to be more of an embrace of him this summer. Like, the path back to the Lakers is probably there if he wants to still be in LA. The question is how much money and how do they go about it? But I thought today, and I'll be curious to see what Dave says, what his read of it too is, mm-hmm. I think LeBron wants to be appreciated and he wants to be respected for the fact that he did sacrifice, he did step aside, he did embrace that third role. And then when things changed and they had all those injuries, he embraced that role again too. And I think there's a sort of, I don't know, you know, you want to get him a domination, you know, like a, right, with a DeAndre necklace. You want to get him one of those?
0: Right. And
19: is that what he needs? I don't think so. I think you can't fake, you can't do lip service. You can't be, you feel it when someone respects you or you don't feel it.
0: Ramona, it's all about communication in this world. Certainly when you're dealing with somebody who's in the spotlight like LeBron,
19: yeah,
0: or in front of a camera in our business, mm-hmm, you know, management talking to either one of us, yeah, for instance, right? And you know, here I am equating myself with LeBron James in that regard, but
19: it's okay, Rich. You're a big deal.
0: No. Thank you, Ramona. You need to come here.
19: I've felt it
0: often
19: too, though.
0: No, but yeah, but it seems to me, like, is it like, let's just go way back to this now. Is it true LeBron found out about the Luka trade just like the rest of us? Did nobody give him a heads up? Because that would be the beginning of something.
19: Yeah.
0: Hey, LeBron, guess what? And I know it was deep, dark secret because they had the greatest pocket listing
19: they
0: in the history of NBA trades. I understand that. But reading LeBron into it.
19: I don't think he found out from Shams' tweet, but did he get a couple minutes? I think he got a couple minutes.
0: Now, that to me, if you're LeBron James, it's just like, wait a minute. This changes a lot of dynamics.
19: Yeah.
0: By the way, great job getting Luka. This is great, but what does it mean? What's the future?
19: Yeah.
0: And in the same way, you know, that Stafford here in this town just learned about Ty Simpson.
19: But they told him.
0: But the point of that is, though,
19: yeah,
0: is that it still puts a clock on something that you, yep, as the MVP,
19: yeah,
0: wanted to, like, it's my clock. I don't want to be shoulder tapped by someone else. I'll tap myself 100%. On the shoulder when I'm done. So that's the sort of communication stuff. So let me just move it to this story in itself. Ramona Shelburne here on the Rich Eisen Show. So you could sit here and go, as you said, pity party for LeBron or whatever. So there's probably a lot of people out there saying, how many alcohols does he really need a basketball to actually tell him that you're,
19: I mean, he literally breaks
0: here
19: a record almost every game he plays now.
0: And I totally understand that. But on the flip side of it is, it's still the management position, or at least my position on management. Let's put it that way.
19: Yeah.
0: Either way, I look at management, you must manage egos. You are generally managing
19: the team. Literally the job.
0: But it's literally your job to manage egos. And if you're saying that, yeah, there are people in the room going, oh, that's LeBron, and I'm feeling a little bit of a chill in the room right now. Is Rob Pelinka, like, his head in the clouds? Or he just doesn't care?
19: So, from what I understand,
0: you know, does he not realize?
19: No, I think he knows.
0: He doesn't read the room himself?
19: I think this was pre-planned. So, from what I understand, like, they had... clearly, you saw JJ's sons. Oh, so, if you watch the video...
0: It's beautiful. It's
19: JJ's
0: beautiful
19: sons
0: moment.
19: Give him... And they knew, correct, this was a big thing coming up. I think they felt like they had announced something for LeBron during the game. You know, do you need to have two game balls? I don't know. Which one of the records? I can totally see the Lakers side of this. Like, which one of your all-time records that you break are the ones that are meaningful to you? Let us know beforehand. And we'll make sure to do a bigger deal about it. But it's literally, he's so good and he's breaking records all the time now. I can see why this one didn't ring a bell. Like, you know, hey, like, hey, we need to do something special for him here. Or if I give JJ the game ball, he might feel some kind of... I think LeBron really likes JJ. I think LeBron, from what I understand, he clapped. He appreciates JJ.
0: Yeah.
19: It is a big deal to win 100 games in your first 2 years. So it's not the JJ of it all. It's the sort of... If you watch... Just watch the video of the timing. It's like a... Mm. He sort of steps on the LeBron announcement. But it goes back to the larger point, which is he's already felt unappreciated. He's already felt, you know, like I'm being moved aside. He's already felt like he was in the middle of having taken that after many, many conversations with the coaching staff and him deciding himself like, okay, look, they've played great when I've been on the sidelines with Luka and AR. They played great together. So he finally stepped into that third option role.
0: Yeah.
19: That's hard to swallow. I mean, you know that, like, we've been in show business a long time. Mm-hmm. Like, you know, when they hire somebody else, like, they're not paying them all that much money to, like, not be successful. Like, you know when your successor's getting groomed. You know when you're being moved aside.
0: I hear you.
19: And you have to just decide to be okay with it.
0: And it leaves a lot of other people in the room,
19: yeah,
0: wondering what's this, you know, what, you know, can we not all coexist? Trust me, I live that almost every day sitting,
19: yeah,
0: in this chair.
19: I remember my senior year at college, my coach said, hey, this girl's hitting really well. Yeah. I'm going to have her play the outfield. Can you show her how to play outfield?
0: Sure.
19: And I go, so you want me to train my replacement? Like, Like, woo, that's a tough one to swallow. But you do it because you're supposed to be all about, you know. I mean, he did it. He stepped into the third role. And this is like game six or seven of that. They've been winning. I think when you sacrifice, you kind of just want that acknowledged. And I see both sides of it.
0: Yeah.
19: But it's also not one incident. It's a whole ecosystem. Well,
0: and to me, I think they got to get over it because I think everyone should coexist because there's enough room for everybody. And, you know, one last one on this, and I'd love to move on to Philadelphia and what happened there. Is there only one game ball? Like the Lakers can't afford to give me four more basketballs.
19: I think they just wanted JJ to feel special.
0: You can though. Like they made him feel special. They got it.
19: We've been hanging around U Sports too. Like everyone gets a trophy.
0: I don't.
19: There's a game ball. Yeah.
0: There's enough game balls. Like, hey, Rui, here's one for you. Luka, here's one for you. LeBron, here's one for you. And you know, for the coach, here's your kids presenting you with one. I don't know. Dave McMenamin's coming in an hour. What happened in Philadelphia?
19: Daryl Morey showed faith in Joel Embiid and James Harden before that, and Ben Simmons. You know, like sometimes as a general manager, you have to show faith in your players. You have to give them those max offers. Ownership was on board with those offers, right? Like nothing happens. No, it's not one person. I think though, when you look back at the totality of this run that they've been on, somebody has to pay the price, right? And they have not broken through. They haven't gotten to the conference finals. They haven't gotten to the finals. You had a guy who's an MVP caliber player. The James Harden thing was a mess. The moves they've made on the margins haven't worked. They went and got Paul George. That hasn't worked out. It's not that Daryl Morey's not a great general manager. I think he'll get another job. I think he's widely respected in the industry. I don't know if it'll be this cycle here.
0: Mm-hmm.
19: Because when you hire Daryl Morey, you're hiring someone to run your whole franchise. It's not just a second tier guy there. Like that's like Masai Ujiri, who just got that job in Dallas. You need somebody who says, okay, we're broken, fix us, right? So I just think in Philly, there was just too many cumulative things that when you lose and when the things fall short, somebody pays the price. And this time it was Daryl.
0: Well, and you know, Bob Byers is involved with the search. He's a guy who's a Josh Harris. What would you say, employee? I don't know.
19: He has that title, special advisor, which means like you're really smart, you know, and I just want to have you around to do everything. So I want to say this. I don't think Bob Myers is going to be their GM.
0: You've heard vice presidential searches wind up where the person doing the searching is the vice president.
19: That happened in our country.
0: That's what I'm saying. Yeah. So that won't happen.
19: I don't think so. I mean, the only way that would happen is if they really can't find someone that everyone likes. And if Josh Harris asked Bob Myers to do that, but Bob Myers has graduated. Like, do you know what I mean? He's graduated to another level.
0: Yeah.
19: And I think this would be I hate to call it a step down, but it is from where he is right now.
0: Correct.
19: He didn't take that job as the sort of special counsel, special advisor, whatever you want to call it, to all those organizations to go back and be the general manager of the Sixers. I think he really is truly looking for a replacement.
0: So the issues or presence that Morey bequeaths.
19: Oof.
0: Okay, so there are some contracts that are the issues, but the presence are Maxey and Edgecombe, right?
19: And
0: some other players that are on the team. Which one do you think balances eventually where the Sixers can overcome the contracts?
19: Yeah.
0: Or they can, and the talent that's remaining actually turns things around. Like,
19: I think that's why they finally made a move here, because you can't really do much. And so when you have somebody who's built a team that is somewhat stuck now, they're just stuck by these contracts. There's not that much you can do on the margins. They got to keep Oubre. They got to keep Quentin Grimes. They got to keep people from a team that just got swept by the Knicks and look like they're not close. And I think, you know, we keep saying this year after year in Philly, it's like if Joel Embiid can be healthy at the right time. And then I think they successfully pivoted to becoming Tyrese Maxey's team this year, where they're not built around Joel Embiid. They're built around Maxey. And Embiid is somebody who's there. And when he plays, he's great. But they don't count on him night in and night out, so their fortunes don't necessarily rise and fall when he can play. I think what happened in that Knicks series, I think Maxey got hurt, his pinkies messed up, and they just and Embiid was still playing his way back into shape after not being able to play for a while after the appendicitis. Paul George was good, but the Knicks are a buzzsaw right now. They're playing great, and they just lost to a better team. And you don't have the same guy who architected a team tear it down.
0: Mm-hmm.
19: So bring somebody in with fresh eyes, bring somebody with a different perspective. I think that's what they'll do, and they'll take their time with it. But I don't see how you can move Joel Embiid's contract. His 3-year deal starts this year. It's just now starting to kick in. You might be able to move Paul George. He played well enough. He doesn't have as many years left on that deal now. Maybe. But they're somewhat stuck. And that's why you bring in somebody new to look at it with fresh eyes.
0: Ramona Shelburne here on the Rich Eisen Show. I've got to take a break. Can we stick around? Let's talk about the Giannis market. And then I would love to talk at WNBA with you.
19: Always.
0: Or send you out on the rest of the day. That is Ramona Shelburne here on the Rich Eisen Show. We're back in just a moment.
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12: Wow, lots to discuss here on this program off of the last 2 hours. Ramona Shelburne just walked out of our studio. Dave McMenamin's about to walk in. A lot of drama going on down the street at the home of the Los Angeles Lakers, our neighbors across the way. Our neighbors across the

0: about that. Like, that's who we expected to deal
1: with. But you know who wasn't there? Let's bring out Dave McMenamin. 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
5: 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The Milwaukee Brewers won their fifth in a row last night, defeating the San Diego Padres 6-4, thanks to a five-run fourth inning and Joey Ortiz's first home run of the season. I don't think even Joey believed it happened. The Crew is 8-2 in their last 10 now, second place in the NL Central and only 2.5 games behind the Chicago Cubs. Pivotal series on the north side coming up next week. But in the meantime, Milwaukee goes for their sixth in a row tonight with Jacob Mizorowski on the bump, who's been stellar his past three starts, setting records last Friday against the Yankees and posting a 1.56 ERA. He'll square off with Michael King of the Friars. First pitch slated for 6:40 p.m. with pregame coverage beginning right after Jim, Matt, and Molly here on Madison's home of the Brewers, 1.5 ESPN.
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5: It is a great day to be alive on this Wednesday. Kyle and Brust across ESPN Wisconsin. My name is Ben Brust alongside a Kyle Wallace. Are you sore, Kyle Wallace?
8: I am sore, yes. My hamstrings and my quads are sore.
5: What about the hip flexor?
8: Hip flexor is a little bit tight. It's not as bad. It's the hammies, man. I wasn't hydrated enough yesterday. That's what happened.
5: Running the show is Alex Strofe. One of 10 events have been completed for the Kyle Wallace Alex Strofe Decathlon. I missed my daughter's swimming lessons to watch you two play some horrible pickleball.
11: You're welcome.
8: That was your choice.
5: Oh, somebody had to be there to record it.
8: Yeah, I guess. Yeah.
5: Somebody had to be there to witness it. Yeah. Somebody had to be there in moments where you guys needed to man up and make decisions on some things.
8: Yeah, I guess. And you were the one that designated yourself to be there.
5: 800-990-3776 is the Carbless Talk and Text line. 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And of course, everything is available for you on the ESPN Wisconsin app. So yesterday was a treat. I'm not going to lie. I'm sad I wasn't there for my daughter. There will be more swimming lessons. There will never be the Kyle Walls hasn't played pickleball since high school. Strofe plays it on the weekends, and it's something that he chose as one of his three events in this decathlon. Kyle got to choose three events. Strofe chose three, and then we have four others that were filled in from the fans and, you know, executive decision makers. But Strofe chose pickleball. So this was a very big event for Alex Strofe.
8: Yeah, it was his event. I saw that yesterday.

0: Kyle Wallace didn't know the rules of pickleball.
1: No.
0: He didn't know the scoring of pickleball.
1: Thought it was like tennis.
0: And Strofe was producing the Homer Hour until 6 o'clock, and I was like, you know, I'd like to make it back for bedtime, in which I did put my daughter to bed last night, which was great. But in order to do that, since we were running a little bit behind, I took an initiative to warm Kyle up.
1: For like 5 minutes.
0: Yeah. 4 to 5 minutes.
2: Broke your bond, broke your word immediately.
0: What bond? There's no bond.
1: Yeah, what was the
0: bond? You said... If you want to say word, sure, maybe you can have an argument.
2: Yeah, well, that too. But who are you? Yeah, the guy that's always lied as long as he's been on these airwaves. So why should I be surprised? Here's the thing. You said yesterday, I will explain the rules to you, but I will not help you. I will not warm either of you up. I will not coach either of you. You said all of those things. And as I'm walking over to the pickleball court, which, by the way, you needed my keys to get into. I'm the only one that has access to some
0: pickleball
2: court.
0: I was
2: going to
0: use a different teammates.
1: That's not true. I have access.
0: He has access, too.
1: I let myself in.
0: Yeah. I didn't know he had access. I didn't know he had access.
2: So you had my keys. I couldn't even get in. I had to be let in because I didn't have my keys. You had them.
0: What's the big deal about that?
2: As I'm walking over, I also didn't tell you what I heard on my walkover.
1: What'd you hear?
2: I heard Ben Brust at one point say, dude, it's Strofe. And he knew I wasn't there yet. So I don't know what you were talking about.
0: No, I knew you were talking a little.
2: No, I wasn't even there to record yet. I was still up the hallway. You couldn't see me. You didn't know where I was.
0: Yeah.
2: I heard, dude, it's Strofe. No, it's fine.
0: What did I say? That's a lie. Dude, it's Strofe.
1: I mean, yeah, I'm going to say. Kyle was thinking the whole time.
2: I wasn't there yet. You said, dude, I knew you were there.
0: Regardless, it doesn't matter. Dude, why are you so worked up? Are you like essentially giving away what's going on here, or did you win or did you lose? I don't know. But based off the tone, you sound a little worked up right now.
2: I'm just worked up at you because you tried to give Kyle an unfair advantage that you said you wouldn't do.
0: So if we're going to go there.
1: How did I get an unfair advantage by somebody telling me the rules and showing me
0: if we're going to go there.
1: How to play.
0: After game one, it was a 3-game series up to 11. After game one, I stood in the middle of the court as you guys went to your respective sides for hydration and stretching and a break.
1: What did you ask us?
0: I asked, hey, if you guys are open to it, I'd love to, you know, give a pointer or two if anyone wants it.
1: And who ignores you?
0: Kyle did.
1: Because we were told you weren't supposed to be coaching us because you didn't coach me.
0: And Strofe was like, yeah, no, you shouldn't do that. Then he proceeds to walk by me, turn around, and come to me for advice.
2: That's wrong. Here we go.
1: Okay,
0: Kyle, you heard this, right?
1: I said no. I saw it happen while getting my sip of water.
2: But Kyle, you will agree, I did say no, I don't want advice.
1: You did say no, yes, and then what happened?
2: I walked to my respective side of the court, and I heard a voice behind me go, you just made the biggest mistake of your life. And I said, oh, my goodness. So I turned.
0: I do not remember saying that.
2: Okay.
0: I mean.
2: Okay, mister. Don't compliment them for a good shot. Remember back when we were the pickle boys?
0: Yes, I did. You complimented Kyle. And I was like, what did I tell you about complimenting your opponent?
2: You were around athletics. You turned into another human.
1: You told him you just made the biggest mistake of your life.
2: Verbatim what he said. I wrote it down.
0: I mean, you called me a liar. We've determined he's a lie.
1: I mean, he a lie.
0: He's an over-exaggerator. Well, the story changes. Why would I have said that?
2: Why would I lie about that?
1: Yeah, why would he lie about that?
0: All you heard me say? I said more than that.
1: I heard you say more.
2: You said you just made the biggest mistake of your life by not taking your advice. So I turned around, and then you gave me the advice.
1: You took the advice, and you talked to me.
0: Yeah, you turned around. You walked towards me.
2: Well, if somebody says you just made the biggest mistake of your life by not accepting my advice, I feel like I should take the advice.
1: It's pickleball.
0: This is crazy.
1: It's pickleball.
0: This is crazy.
2: He said, you just made the biggest mistake of your life. I was like, whoa.
1: You were trying to get a sweep. He was trying to make sure that he came over, Kyle.
0: He gave me a smile. Like, he was smiling at me.
2: I was just like, that's maniacal. Why would you call that the biggest mistake of my life?
1: But the thing is, you took it, and I know you took it. I didn't know what you guys were talking about.
0: Do you know what the advice was?
1: Yeah, because you guys talked about it after.
0: To play at the net more.
1: Yeah, that's what it was, and that's what he started
0: to do. In the first game, because you had never played before, he thought he could just rally with you. I'm like, he's more athletic than you. You're going to lose if you're just hitting it back and forth. You got to get up by the net and use your length, you dummy.
1: And that's exactly what he did. It changed everything.
0: So Ben Brust, Kyle Wallace, Alex Strofe, the pickleball match happened. But all of that's come from this first 7 minutes and 30 seconds is Strofe being a whiny baby. I mean, you broke trust. You warmed up Kyle. meanwhile, I gave you advice that helped you in game two, and no thank you for that. It's just everyone is against Alex Stroff. Yet we still don't even know the results of this. Oh, now he's pouting.
1: Well, I don't know why he's pouting.
2: I'm pouting. I'm trying to get the footage ready.
0: Here we are.
1: You're doing all this pouting just for him to reveal the big reveal.
0: I know. But here's the thing is like this whole plan that we had, it's ruined. I think anyone with a brain can understand what happened. Is that fair?
1: I don't know.
0: Based off your demeanor and your demeanor.
1: I mean, well, I'm
2: mad at you. I'm not mad at Kyle.
1: My demeanor would be to say it's Alex Stroff. Win or lose, it's Alex Stroff.
0: If you lose to Alex Stroff, you have to go into hibernation.
1: No, if I lose to Alex Stroff, then what I'm going to do? I got to do the show. If I win, if I beat Alex Stroff, I got to do the show. There was no win for me. There's no win for me yesterday. That's why I said this whole time going into this, if I win, ooh, okay. If I lose, it's like, okay, well.
0: Now, if you lose, you have the image of him stretching like he's Michael Scott before a basketball game in the office. Like, do you have that on your computer? Can you show people what you looked like? Or are you purposely not uploading the video?
2: You didn't send me stretcher.
1: Don't upload.
0: It's your shirt.
1: Yeah, keep. Oh, okay. No.
0: They need to see that.
1: His figure is quite interesting.
0: Yes, and we all had to see it. So the audience deserves to see it.
1: I see why Stroff is one of the people that probably wears a T-shirt when he goes swimming. He doesn't
0: a white T-shirt in the pool.
2: I don't. Yeah. I do not do that.
1: I mean, when you look in the mirror, what do you say to yourself?
2: Damn, that's fine.
1: Wow, boy,
0: man, you make
1: me look sexy. That's how hideous it is.
0: Yeah, you do make Kyle look like a 9 out of 10.
1: Yeah. No, he makes me look like a 10 out of 10. That's how bad he is. That is how bad he is.
0: I can't wait for people. Because even if you can't see it on YouTube, you will hear the disgust in one's voice looking at another human being.
1: Ben had so much fun being a damn cameraman.
0: Oh, it was a blast.
1: I don't know how you have all that storage on your phone.
0: I had so much footage to go through.
1: The entire match.
0: There was a lot of interesting things that happened.
1: Yeah, I want to know at what point did Stroff turn the tide?
0: He turned the tide after I gave him advice. Is that true or is that not true?
1: Yeah.
0: After I said Stroff, what was my maniacal line?
2: Why I'm so frustrated is you warmed him up and he's like, oh, I'm on this deadline. I got to be out of here by 6:45. So I'm like, okay, I'm not even going to warm up. I'm going to stretch a little bit and then we're going to go.
0: You warmed up with me too.
2: I volleyed with you twice.
1: How long?
0: And did you say, "Oh, I'm good. I'm ready to go"?
2: Yeah, but he was complaining about how he had to leave early. So I was like, "All right, we got to make sure we have enough time for me to whip his ass."
0: You have all the excuses in the world.
2: I'm not mad at Kyle.
1: We didn't warm up for.
2: I'm
1: very
2: mad
1: long.
2: At you.
1: He literally just showed me.
2: I'm yelling at you. This has nothing to do with the game. It has nothing to do with anything except you.
0: The funny part is when people finally hear the truth about Alex Stroff. And the way he's going to frame all of this, it's going to be amazing. Do you have a shirtless Alex Stroff? What's going on back there? I sent you all these.
2: You keep talking to me. I'm trying to get it uploaded.
0: Here's one simple question.
1: Yeah.
0: Was he better or worse than what you thought or about the same?
1: Yeah, listen, based off the results, he was about the same. I mean, he was very unathletic. Listen, the kid, I give him credit. He's like Thomas the Choo Choo Train, except for the version that doesn't have success.
0: Thomas the Tank Engine?
1: Oh, the Tank Engine. I guess the Tank Engine and Train is the same thing.
0: Yeah.
1: And so he just kind of tries. He keeps on chugging along. Like, I give him credit for that. He keeps on chugging along. Stroff is, he's not a quitter. He's mentally soft, but he's not a quitter. So I give him credit for that. And when the tide turned, I wasn't nervous, but I was like, all right, well, okay, I see you. I got to figure this out here. And, you know, it is what it is. It is what it is.
0: Who do you think won as we are about to reveal the results of Pickleball, Kyle Wallace, Alex Stroff? 800-990-3776 is the Carbless Talk and Text Line. 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It ended 50-50. 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
9: Dude, like, again, if I lose to Stroph, what am I going to say? I can't complain about losing to Stroph. You lose to Stroph, you can't complain. He sucks. If you beat Stroph, you can't be excited because it's Stroph.
8: I don't know. When I saw him get ready for

0: this match, I don't think I could have that opinion. I couldn't lose to someone who looks like Strofe does.
1: Well, Strofe is better than what you think.
0: Is he?
2: Strofe.
0: Those on YouTube.
2: Oh my God, oh my God.
0: Kangaroo pouch.
2: What is that?
1: Oh God. Yeah, his body is pretty grotesque.
2: Oh my gosh.
1: The thing is, you had an opportunity since the combine to make your body better, and you chose to You chose to look like
3: that. Well, I've worked on it a little bit.
1: Nah. The most working out you did was pickleball yesterday.
3: That's not my greatest.
2: Oh my God.
3: That's not my greatest luck.
1: What is it?
3: I do got a little bit of a pouch going on.
1: Bro,
0: he said he looks at himself every day in the mirror and he's going, oh, I got it.
1: What does your fiance say about that?
3: I'm also confused on this video. It looks like my stomach is very pale, but my...
0: You got a lot of hair.
3: Is that what's going on
0: in
3: the video?
0: Yes, you don't know what's going on with your own body.
1: You got a Hank Hill body. You got a body like Hank Hill.
0: He's a cartoon character.
1: He is. He ain't got no butt like Hank Hill, and then he got that gut like Hank Hill. That's
0: body of a dad of three from Rob.
1: Oh, that's my fair. Gosh. He got hair all over. This is a 27-year-old man.
0: Man is strong. So then we got playing, and... Do you guys want to share the results of game one? Who wants to do the honors? I think Strofe should do the honors. You're the pickleball guy. You play pickleball. Kyle's never played pickleball. How did game one go for you?
3: I wasn't warmed up. I did not play well. I missed a couple of shots. Kyle, more athletic and better at reacting than I was anticipating.
1: What do you mean by that?
3: I didn't write down the score of game one. I know it wasn't very good.
0: It was 11-4.
3: Was it that bad?
0: It was bad.
1: 5, something like that.
0: 11-4. Oh, I.
3: Yeah, it was bad.
0: 11-4. I went through all the footage last night.
3: I lost game one.
1: 11-4. I guess.
3: Lost game one.
0: And then this is where it gets interesting. As we said, after game one, Strofe turned around to get advice from me, and I said, "You got to play at the net." So Strofe leads off game two on a 5-0 run.
3: Yeah, let's go.
0: 5-2-0.
3: That's when I was warmed up. That's when we said it's go time.
0: And then the most controversial moment of the match happened. There was a point where Strofe was serving.
2: Game point.
0: That's the wrong one.
3: That's the wrong one.
0: So you don't know what happens at game point, but you will know. Strofe hits one back at Kyle after a serve. Kyle hits it back to Strofe. Strofe served. He can score on his serves. Kyle did not say out.
1: I mean,
0: you never said out.
1: Did I say out any other time?
0: You're supposed to say out when the ball is out, so you know.
1: Do
0: you say it in tennis? You said you've played tennis before. Do you say out?
1: I mean, typically people do say out, but I don't say it all
0: the time. Or you put your finger up like it's out.
1: Yeah, okay.
0: You didn't do that.
1: I didn't do it most of the time.
0: And so the video playing, in my opinion, clearly showed a ball hit the line. In my opinion.
3: Oh, that's interesting. You didn't give that opinion yesterday.
0: I did give that opinion. I think it's in, but it's up to you guys to decide. Since there was a controversy, I had said you guys should replay the point. Since none of you guys wanted to stand on business, Kyle wasn't like, oh, it was out no matter what.
3: He said multiple times it was out. He said it was out.
1: I said, damn, it's finally over.
0: He never said it was out. He reacted as if like it was a chance to relax because you put five straight points up on
1: it. The boy came out like a damn ring. He was just bow.
0: Then we have ABS. We have my phone. We were able to slow it down and pause it to the point where the ball, I think, clearly hits the line. Strofe then decides to be like Mr. Sportsmanship guy and say, Kyle, you got it. Like, gave him the point.
3: No, hold on. I came up to you as soon as the show or as that ball landed and nobody said anything. And so I went to you and I said, you have the footage. Show me it and make a call.
0: And you said it was in, but that can't be my call. It's between you two.
3: But yesterday you said to us, am I there to be the referee? So I took that as it's your call to make. You wouldn't make a call. Then Kyle claimed he said it was out when it happened.
0: I'm not going to be the referee there. Like I'm not. I didn't do it the whole time.
3: You're the neutral party.
0: We had video, and this is why I don't envy referees, because I make the call. Somebody's mad. Somebody's not. Somebody's happy. Somebody's not. So I put on YouTube like men, like in pickup at a basketball court.
1: I thought it was out. You can even see
0: when there's
1: a
0: foul in basketball and people, ah, man, I didn't foul you. You say, no, you did. And then you either stand on business or you don't. And Strofe, fight or flight, like you were a hero, you flew away from this argument. You just gave Kyle the point and tweeted like sportsmanship is for losers. So you know you gave him the point. But you know why? As you are claiming like you're mad at me, you have no one to be mad at other than yourself, because I know exactly what went through your mind. You were up 5-0. You were up 5-0. You know what you thought, Alex Strofe? That game two was in the bag. You thought it was in the bag. Look at me in the eyes and tell me you didn't think it was in the bag and why you gave him that point. Because it didn't give Kyle a point on the scoreboard. It just gave him a chance to serve for points. You can't look at me in the eye because you know I'm right. You thought it was in the bag.
1: Come on. You thought after you lost 11-4.
0: He thought he was a 5-0 and it was in the bag.
1: You thought it was in the bag?
3: I had you figured out. It was very clear I had you figured out in game two when I went up 5-0. Should have been 6-0, but Ben Bruss lacks a backbone and didn't make a call even though he said he was going to be the referee.
0: You can try and put this on me.
1: You did say you're going to be the referee.
0: That's fine.
3: You said that.
0: I said it was in and I said you guys make a decision.
3: You never said it was in. You said
0: Kyle,
3: it's up to you
0: guys. Kyle, I said it was in.
1: He thought it was in. But you also said, I thought it was out. You can watch the video. I let up.
0: And when he said he thought it was out, then it's not my spot to make the decision because he's supposed to make that call.
1: How many times have you not seen me give effort?
3: When I gave you the ball, it was after the third time you said I called it out, which I never heard you do, but I was like, all right, if you called it out, that's the rule. Take the ball.
0: No, but you had video of it being in, and you just gave it to him.
1: Video being in is a stretch.
0: No, everyone thinks it was in.
3: Everybody thinks it's in.
0: Put it on the poll. Was that ball in or out on YouTube at ESPN Milwaukee?
1: It is completely inconclusive. Nobody can tell.
0: It is not inconclusive. It hit the line.
1: You can't show me anything that says that ball hit the line.
0: I can see a yellow ball hitting a white line very clearly. I know you got thick-ass glasses you can't see.
1: Now we making stuff up. Very clearly.
0: Very clearly.
1: If it was very clearly, then yesterday would have been, oh, it very clearly was in. It was out to me. I even think in the angle that you look at it, look out. It's hard to tell. You can't tell from that angle. For me, when I was running up to it, it looked like it was out. That's why you even saw me. If it would have hit in, you would have saw me give some type of effort. Because y'all know I was giving an effort on everything.
0: Just put out the poll, like, within an instant. It's like 80-20 in. It's not a 50-50.
1: It's close.
0: It's close enough where Strofe had a competitive spirit and didn't think it was in the bag. You fight. Anyone who's a competitor is like, no, that is in. I'm not giving you the point. I'm down 1-0. It's 6-0. That is in. And you eventually have been like, you know what? There's video. He's calling it in. Ben said it was in. You'd be like, all right.
1: I don't think it's not clearly in.
0: But either way, you probably would have gave him the point.
1: Here's the thing. He should have, because you said, well, maybe you guys should play the point. Strofe gave me the ball. I said, all right, well, I'll just run with it.
0: And then he just gave you the ball. You were willing to replay, but he's just so uncompetitive and doesn't know.
1: Listen, I'm going to tell you one thing. I thought it was out. You gave me the ball. I said, all right, let's keep going. Let's keep rolling.
0: And at that point,
1: 5-0.
0: Why don't you play the audio of what happened after you went 5-0 in game two and what the score was after you just gave in and gave Kyle the ball because you are not a competitor?
4: All right, the score is 5-6-1. Strofe was up 5-0. He is now down 6-5.
5: I get two serves now.
0: I get two serves now. Six unanswered from Kyle Wallace after the in or out debate. That he just gave in and rolled over on his belly like a dog and said, Kyle, here, take the ball, thinking he had it in the bag.
1: Yeah, I was so confused about you. So you really thought you had it in the bag? I don't understand. How do you lose 11-4 and you think you had it in the bag?
3: I never said I had it in the bag.
1: You thought.
3: Ben said that.
1: You told him, look him in the eye. You couldn't look him in the eye.
0: You even said game two, I had it. Like, I had it all. He said I had it all figured out.
3: I was the better man in game two. I stand by that.
1: How are you? So wait a minute.
0: Now you go, Kyle.
1: Okay, this is what I have. All right, KMB, y'all got me tripping. Here's the thing. Is that, yeah, Strofe started off high. I ain't going to lie to you. At the net, he started playing at the net, and he was hitting it well. His serve
0: was good. Due to advice by who?
1: He was by you. And so it was an adjustment that I had to make. And so I made the adjustment. I got the ball, and I went 6-0. It was 6-5. And Strofe, what was the final score of game number two? Since you had me figured out. Remember, you scored 5 in a row. Remember, he scored 5 in a row. It was 5-0. It was 5-0. Strofe, how many more points did you score the rest of the whole match?
3: Three.
1: Or game?
0: Three points.
1: How the hell you got somebody figured out you got outscored 11-3? How did wait? Can we watch the game point?
3: Can we watch the game point together?
1: Oh yeah.
0: Let's watch the game point. He's got you figured out.
3: Watch who's the better man in this video, and unfortunately, it lands on the wrong side of the net.
1: Yes.
3: This happened more than once during your run.
1: Yeah.
3: To go from down 5-0 to winning 11-8. This happened more than once.
0: Strofe hits it back to Kyle. Kyle the Strofe. Strofe in the net. Back to Kyle. Strofe in the net. Right into the net. Slams down his racket. Kyle wins in two games.
1: So
0: not even forcing a third game. Kyle wins
1: Sweet.
0: Pickleball, an event that Alex Strofe chose of his three events. Was up 5-0. Had somebody figured out. Pulled a Matt LaFleur up 21-3 and blew it.
1: I'm trying to figure out. So you said that you had me figured out and you are the better player, but you hit it into the net. Don't you realize the whole point of the game is hitting the ball over the net? If you can't hit the ball over the net, then that means you're not good enough. Strofe.
3: I had you like scrambled eggs. I just screwed up. I had some shots I want back.
1: You had a lot of shots. You had a lot
3: of
1: unforced
3: errors. If we played again, I would win in two sets. I don't know why you're laughing. I'm being dead serious. If we played again, I would win in two
0: 11-4
3: sets. I had you figured out.
0: Was the first game.
3: So, yeah,
0: but,
3: and then I wasn't warmed up. I didn't get the bend.
0: So what happened? He scored 11-3 after you up 5-0.
1: Yeah, Strofe.
0: You stink.
1: You were up 5-0 and you lost. You lost. You only scored 3 more points the rest of the match. Let that sink in.
3: If Ben Brust lacks a backbone, it would have been 6-0 had he actually done his job and called it.
1: Here's the thing. It would have been 6-0.
0: You can put it on me all you want. You're a loser
1: wait
0: for
1: a
0: not
1: minute,
0: having a backbone.
1: Wait a minute. So even if it gets up to 6-0 and I get it back and I proceed to still win 11-9, you still lost. You still would have lost. You didn't even lose by 1 point.
3: Momentum's a funny thing, Kyle. Momentum's a funny thing.
1: So
3: it was 6-0 versus 5-0, and then all of a sudden it's 7-0. That's a very different game. I was rolling.
1: At what point have you ever scored 7 straight? Hell, that's probably your first time scoring 5 straight.
0: He didn't act like he's been there before.
1: He's
0: never been there before.
1: I'll say this. I can't believe Strofe had the audacity to think that he had me figured out or he could beat me. Listen, I'm not the greatest pickleball player, but the fact that this kid lost 11-4 in the first set and had the audacity to think once he got up 5-0, he had me figured out before I even had a chance to serve. Like, what?
0: Crazy.
1: What? He proceeded to score 3 more points after that, and he still says, I was the better man.
0: I had you figured out. Scrambled
1: so
0: eggs.
1: You had me figured out, but for some reason, you couldn't stop me from scoring 11.
0: He got cocky and confident up 5-0. He thought it was in the bag. That's what happened.
1: I don't know
0: And he
1: why.
0: Gave you the ball, and then the rout happened. 6-5, and then 11-3 total after he scored those 5 points. Chef Ed, you're on the Carbless Talk and text line.
1: Oh, poor Chef Ed. His boy lost.
5: Yeah, Kyle. Okay, Kyle. You know, you and me have had our battles. I'm calling to give you your props, giving your shout out. Because when Ben was asking who do you think won, I felt without a doubt Strofe won. Because I said if Kyle won, he'd be acting a fool. But you played it totally professional. You kept it nip tuck. You didn't act crazy.
1: Chef
5: Ed. I'm giving you props.
1: Chef
5: I'm
1: Ed.
5: I'm giving you props.
1: It's Alex Strofe. What am I going to celebrate beating Alex Strofe for? That's embarrassing. Like, I beat Alex. No. Nobody's giving you kudos for that.
0: It's an expectation.
1: I beat Ben Brust. Okay, I can walk around with my chest out. Alex Strofe, that's an expectation.
3: You give me another battle, you're going down 2 sets.
0: You got 9 other events to battle right now. You're not.
3: Right, but here's the thing.
0: If you guys want to play on your own time, you can play on your own time. When the lights were on,
3: I'm not a weasel and a rat. I gave him opportunities in games that I picked that he can win. He's a weasel and a rat and is clearly scared of losing to Alex Strofe. He's talking this big game the last 32 minutes. You chose 3 events that you know or you have in the bag.
1: Strofe, I like
3: you're a weasel and a rat.
1: Yeah, I like destroying people.
3: Stop.
1: I like destroying people.
3: Yeah, you're sitting here like, it's nothing to brag about.
1: Wait a minute.
0: Hey, round 2. Ding, ding, ding.
1: Ding, ding, ding. He chose this game because he thought he could win.
3: I did think I could win. And I just said, I had you figured out in game 2. I screwed up. Ben Brust gave you the warm-up treatment, like he said he wasn't going to do. He doesn't have a backbone, wasn't the official slash referee
1: so
3: that he said he was
1: going to
3: be.
1: So if you got so warmed up, why didn't we get to a set number 3?
3: Because Ben Brust's a weasel and a rat just like you.
1: Oh.
3: 2 weasels, 2 rats.
0: When is he going to look at himself in the mirror, Kyle? I'm waiting for that day.
1: I don't know, but now his back is against the wall because now you're in trouble, man.
0: You got to go on quite the run in this decathlon.
1: Yeah, I don't know. I mean,
0: he got cocky up 5-0, didn't battle for the point.
1: He got cocky up 5-0 when he was down a whole set.
0: I know. That's crazy.
1: You had to win 2 sets to win.
0: If it's game three, I get it, because it's 1-1 and you came back after you won the first set, Kyle. But to do that when you're in desperation, It was as perfect as it could be from an Alex Stroh standpoint.
1: He doesn't have the mental fortitude you need to be an athlete.
0: All right, so Stroh, I, as part of the committee, will task you on what the next event is. You're down 0-1. What of the events that we have is next? You can noodle on that at any point during the show. You can hit the KBN Sports Desk and say, we're doing this. You have the chance to be strategic. You have a chance to maybe get one on the board, or you have a chance to go down 0-2, and that feels really ugly. So at any point, if you figure out what event you would like to do.
3: Well, I'm already down 4-0.
0: Oh, well.
3: That's the issue.
1: I thought you were going to beat me in 100-meter dash.
3: I might be down 3-1.
1: What's 3-1? What?
3: 100-meter dash. Well, we'll see on that one.
1: Oh, after yesterday, you don't think you can beat me in 100-meter dash, eh?
3: My confidence is a little rattled right now. I'm not going to lie to you.
1: I can't. So how bad of an athlete did you think I was?
3: I didn't think you were a bad athlete. I think pulling you in an uncomfortable environment, an unknown environment, was going to work to my advantage. It was until it wasn't.
1: When was it to your advantage?
0: Now, I know that Kyle Wallace was wearing a little sweatshirt, but I know he had that Iron Jock long sleeve underneath.
1: Oh, yeah.
0: And that's exactly what you wear if you're a champion, right? 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
6: 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Weed Man for the win.
0: Kyle not showing any kind of excitement of winning is the loudest form of silent trash talk. A power flex move. Sounds like Strofe LaFleur'd game two. Next thing you know, he'll be saying, I have to be better and it starts with me.
1: Wow. That's great.
0: He's got some family on Twitter.
3: The truth is, I have to be better and it starts with me. Ben, I apologize for taking it out on you.
0: Oh, it's fine. I can handle it.
1: I mean, as soon as
0: I'm not worried about it. I'm not going to lose sleep over you yelling at me when you literally just gave Kyle the ball when I said it's in. I gave you guys the opportunity to discuss it.
3: The thing that's making me angry with you, though, is that you're giving yourself too much credit. You never definitively said, I think that's in.
0: That is untrue, Kyle. You
1: said,
0: you were there.
1: I think that looks like it's in, but it might not be in.
0: It's in. It was in.
3: Kyle.
1: He was leaning towards it being in.
0: Either way, you have two eyes. You have an opinion. You were playing.
1: From my perspective, it looked out. I was right there.
3: I couldn't see it. It was behind like the white part of the net.
0: You saw the video.
3: Yeah.
1: But the video is not
3: Kyle
1: like.
3: Kyle claimed he called it out.
1: The video isn't clear and conclusive.
3: I believed in sportsmanship prior to yesterday. I believed in sportsmanship. I've always been a good sport.
1: I think I was a pretty good sport.
3: I'm declaring at this very moment going forward throughout the remainder of the nine challenges, no more sportsmanship. That's sportsmanship is for losers. I lost because of sportsmanship.
1: Yeah, yes. You lost because of sportsmanship, Struff. If that's what you want to tell yourself.
0: I was going to say that.
1: You could just tell yourself. I came, I saw, and I did what I told you I was going to do. I told you. After I swept you, I was going to put the racket up, shake your hand and go handle my business. I got a bachelor party to get ready
0: that,
1: for.
0: That you did, Kyle. You were out of there.
1: I did exactly what I said I was. I can't be cocky and talk trash to Alex Strofe.
0: Ben Bruss, no Kyle Wallace, Alex Strofe, the silent touting of the victory by Kyle Wallace right now. For those who may have missed it, there's finally something. This has been the most boring schedule release of all time. The Packers have something on their schedule.
1: Woo!
0: And the Packers have confirmed this themselves.
1: Yeah, I love it.
0: Thanksgiving Eve, November 25th at 7 p.m. on Netflix. The Packers travel out to take on the Los Angeles Rams.
1: Let's go, baby. We're going to La La Land. I love it. I love it. I love it. I'm excited because, you know, we had the Rams on the schedule, but that's what I'm all about. You're halfway through the season at that point, a little over halfway through the season. You know exactly what the Packers are looking like. Remember last year, who do we have for Thanksgiving? We had the Detroit Lions. It was one of those games where it's like, all right, you beat the heck out of the Lions at home to start the season. Are you able to repeat that? And we saw one of the great performers from this Green Bay Packer team that was a gritty performance where they went and they got the victory in Detroit. And this is what I'm excited for when they go to L.A. It's another opportunity for them to show exactly who they are. I love when the team gets to go on the road late in the season and gets to prove to everybody and show everybody exactly how good they are. So come, I think that's week 12, week 13, where we get a chance to play the L.A. Rams in L.A. I'm all for it, baby. If you want to be the best, you got to beat some of the best teams. And that's exactly what I want. Late in the season, taking on a team that we presumed is one of the teams that could win a Super Bowl next year, I want that game. I can't wait for it.
0: I think there's a ton of opportunity that presents itself in any primetime game, but especially when this is likely a standalone on Wednesday night would be my guess. I don't have that confirmed just out of my own knowledge right now, but if it is, Wednesday night, prime time, it doesn't matter if it's on a streaming service, people find those games, especially Packers-Rams.

0: Jordan Love, Micah Parsons, all the things we've been talking about in April and May. An opportunity on the second half of the season in a major game against what you and many others and even odds makers have as one of the top two teams in the NFC. An opportunity to show what you're about towards the end of the season.
1: Could be an NFC championship game preview. That's exactly what I expect that type of game to be. This is the season I expect. You just said it right. We believe Michael Parsons will be back by that time. We believe Tucker Kraft will be back by that time. So this is exactly what Packers fans should want. They should want to have that type of matchup late in the season. Like I don't care when it comes. Like, we played the Rams early, cool. But I like when it's later in the season. Like, last year when the Packers had that run of games where they played the NFC North and then they played the Denver Broncos, I was excited. Baltimore was in that run. I was excited for the opportunity to see exactly how the Packers are going to close out the season. I would rather close out the season strong against good opponents versus walking into the playoffs.
0: Little fool's gold, just winning games.
1: I need this team to be battle-tested, baby.
0: Well, here's the thing. If they get divisional games, which they typically do at the end of the year, they're likely going to mean something. And so that's going to be something I'm looking at of where those six divisional games fall. Again, it feels like every year they end the season with a divisional game. Minnesota didn't mean anything, but over the last 4 years, it almost has felt like week 18 has been a de facto playoff game, and it has for many weeks. Even going back to when Rodgers lost it at home to the next year for Jordan Love and the team to become that 7 seed to beat the Dallas Cowboys. It's had meaning. Mm-hmm. And so those usually are division games, and you usually get a good taste of who you are and what you're looking like. As we saw in 2024, they played like crap in week 17 and week 18 and lost to Philly.
1: Oh, 2025. Oh, damn. 2025 was last year. Oh, my gosh.
0: Yeah, 24. You know what I'm talking about. The Vikings.
1: Yeah, no, the 2024 was a dud of a way to end the season. And against the Eagles game, you're right. The offense was anemic. Offensive line.
0: Man, is that back-to-back years of just losing?
1: In the first round?
0: Not only in the first round, but at the end of the year and the first round.
1: Yeah, not playing well, all different factors that lead into it. But yeah,
0: that's got to change, no doubt.
1: And that's why, again, this is a different year, right? Like, we can no longer sit here and make excuses for the Packers, whether it's injuries or whatever it is. We need to, outside of Jordan Love, the Green Bay Packers are going to have to learn how to overcome everything. They are. If you're going to be a champion, you got to learn how to overcome everything. I'll give you a pass when it comes to your quarterback and everything else. Hey, this is what you have to do. If the Packers want to win a championship, they need to be battle-tested, and they need to be able to overcome any type of barriers or obstacles they see.
0: 800-990-3776 is the Carbless Talk and Text Line. Kyle Wallace defeated Alex Stroh in the first event of the decathlon in a pickleball match. 2-0, 11-4, 11-8 after Stroh started 5-0, 5-0 in the second game. Cheesehead Bucky, you're on. Kyle and Brust on the Carbless Talk and Text Line.
2: What's up, guys?
0: Howdy.
2: So, I know, Ben, I know you're a basketball guy, so you'll get this. But when you play, like, a basketball game on the court and you got to call your own calls, would you agree, Ben, that the guy that usually, like you say, stands on business when it comes to a call gets that call, right?
0: Absolutely. Absolutely.
2: So, did Stroh not play pickup basketball growing up?
0: I mean,
2: or in Green Bay, they're just like real nice about it when it comes to making calls.
0: It's probably the latter.
1: They're probably like,
0: I got you, but maybe I didn't. You just take the ball. Just bring it down. Let's just go the other way.
3: And look, she said, Bucky, I was a believer in sportsmanship. Kyle claimed he called it out, which he definitely didn't do, but he claimed he did it. And I said, all right, I'm not going to sit here and twiddle my thumbs for the next 20 minutes.
0: So, Cheesehead Bucky, I'm glad you called, because this was at the end of the match where I was interviewing Kyle Wallace and Alex Stroh. This is what Alex Stroh had to say about the 5-0 run that he had, which I believe the ball was in. I put it in the hands of the players to make a call. Stroh gave Kyle the point, and then
1: bought
0: Kyle went six
1: bought
0: unanswered.
1: On yep, bought on
0: Here's
1: lie.
0: What Stroh had to say.
4: I feel like the kid in that commercial who goes, Coach, I touched it. Oh, all of that for nothing. I was a better man at game two. That's just a mess. I had so many missed shots. Rough.
0: He's doing the press conference like he was like the MVP of a game. We were the better team. We just didn't get the result. You lost 11-4, 11-8 after being 5-0. Your brain is messed up.
1: Bro, you barely combined for 11 points altogether. in two games.
0: The better man.
1: Like, I'm so confused about this. I had so many messed up shots. Yeah, because you're not very good.
0: And also to add in, like, the fact that you weren't warm in game one, Kyle had never played pickleball. It doesn't matter if you're warm or not.
3: I didn't say warm.
0: What happened to looking yourself in the mirror?
3: What do you mean?
0: Continuing to take ownership.
3: I do all that. I lost. It is what it is. However, I was the better man in game two. If we played again, I'd win in two sets.
0: You cannot respond anymore. Let him die on the I was a better man thing.
3: I was the better man in game two, and if we played again, I'd win in two sets.
1: So in everything that we play, are you going to have an excuse for why you lose?
3: No, because I'm only going to... Well, the excuses are you're a weasel and a rat, and you chose games that you knew I had no shot in. So that's part of the excuse. Because you're scared to lose to me, which I guess is a fair fear because you know I'm a better man than you. Okay. And the other part of that is, you know I'm coming. This thing's just getting started. It's 1-0. You know I was the better man. I'm just getting warmed up. I'm finding out your tendencies. I'm finding out your frequencies.
1: What do you mean my tendencies?
0: We only play from pickleball
1: pickleball's
3: watch
1: over.
3: Out.
1: So what's going to be my frequency and tendency when it comes to the...
0: Trivia Challenge.
1: What's going to be my tendency in that?
3: I'll just say this. Next segment, I'll tell you what's coming next in the decathlon.
0: Oh, you have picked the event?
3: I've known since you said it.
0: All right, fair enough. Alex Drove is trying to even this thing up.
1: All right, darts it is.
0: Why don't you tell us about a great thing going on in Madison?
1: Oh, yes. Come and join us on Friday, June 5th, when we will be at the American Family Championship as it returns to Madison in June. 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
0: Packers are playing on Wednesday night, Thanksgiving Eve, against the Rams in LA on Netflix at night. That's the first leak. What's coming next? We'll find out together if there's anything during Kyle and Brust.
5: You're surviving Kyle and Brust.
1: 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Strofe is emotional. 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
1: Hey, Dirty.
17: That's my boy.
18: Yes, my girl.
17: That's my boy.
18: You know I'm going to hold it down for you, girl. You knew I was. You always believed in me, baby girl.
17: Yep.
18: Yeah, Dirty D.
0: Yeah, so how you doing?
3: Is that just a hype call?
17: Yep, that's all I had to say. That's my boy.
0: There it is. That's her boy.
3: That hurts more than losing.
1: Yeah. I mean,
0: Diana McGuanago, Kyle Wallace celebration in your face.
3: Diana loves me. And when she called me, she said, I'm calling in to congratulate Kyle, but I'm not going to rub it in your face.
0: That's not like rubbing it all in my face. She smothered it all over.
1: Yeah.
0: Right in the face.
1: I'm just so shocked by, and again, I understand that people like Strofe more than they like me. That's fine. But, like, is this how we operate? Do we just cheer for people? Do we pick and choose sides just purely based off our liking, not what we think is going to actually happen?
0: I mean, like I said, this was miracle. Like, you were the Soviets. He was Mark Johnson, Arizioni. I mean,
1: call me the Soviets is strong.
0: Again, it's for comparison's sakes of, like, how big of a reach it was that even though you had never played the sport, Strofe was, people like rooting for someone like him.
1: Yeah, but like,
0: he's not good at anything, and it'd be cool to see him do something.
1: No. It's one thing to root for him. It's another thing to say, yep, I'm going to put my money on that guy.
0: I don't think they put money on him.
1: I mean, by pressing a button saying you think Strofe. We said, who do you think is going to win? What you want and what you think are two different things. Two different things.
0: Sometimes they can be conflated.
1: Yeah, well, I don't.
0: You do that a lot with the Green Bay. You do that a lot with the Green Bay Packers. You want and think is very conflated.
1: No. The Packers have given me every reason to believe they can compete in every game. Now, I know they ain't going to win every game, but I'm not
0: wrong. Despite you picking them to win every single game.
1: I'm not wrong for thinking that. I'm not. The Packers are in dang near every game. Outside the Baltimore game, the Packers in every game.
0: Ben Brust, Kyle Wallace, Alex Strofe running the show. Packers, as I mentioned, play Thanksgiving Eve against the Rams. We'll hit on that more, and hopefully some other scheduled leaks happen throughout the show. I may have an inside track on some sources on a potential game, so stay tuned on that.
3: But first,
0: because I can do that on the side, but first, you said you had the second event for the decathlon.
3: Are you unretired from journalisming?
0: I said I could come back from at any point.
1: He can.
3: You said that literally yesterday, didn't he?
0: I only have one source this time, though. But my source has sources again.
1: Mm.
3: Well, that's not how sources work.
0: Oh, that's how my journalism
1: source
0: works.
1: Has source?
3: This guy's an idiot. He's the best journalist in my lifetime. I love him so much. He has no idea how to do it.
0: Yeah.
3: All right. It is time. I just had a few chit-chats in the commercial break. And we have been granted permission to stream live on YouTube. And as long as NBA Basketball Lives allows.
1: Oh, we're playing darts.
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0: Oh, wow!
1: Packer Backer Trivia. 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
0: A full hour?
3: That's correct.
0: It's funny you mentioned that because I went to Gabe Neitzel, host of Jen, Gabe, and Chewy Mornings 94.5 ESPN. I was like, this seems right up your alley.
3: Yeah, totally.
0: And then somebody walking by took a stray shot at you and Kyle on how bad you guys were.

0: when we did this impromptu on the air, and yeah. I was asking you trivia questions.
1: Dude, I was doing a thing.
0: And that you weren't doing a thing.
1: Yes, no, I was.
2: He claimed he was doing a thing.
0: When he gets it wrong, he's doing a thing. When he's not,
1: totally doing a thing.
2: This is the guy y'all like. Every time
1: I said Sterling Sharp was the leading receiver in 96. You think I was serious?
3: Yes, 100%.
0: Yeah.
3: Yes.
1: Didn't he retire in like 93?
0: 94, so you don't even know.
3: Look,
1: yeah, but he wasn't on the Super Bowl teams. I was doing a thing.
0: Yeah, clearly. Mm-hmm. So, wait. I'm on the air next week from 6 to 7.
1: Well, if NBA allows, if your schedule allows.
0: No. I think the schedule allows.
1: We
0: I
1: can
0: just
1: be
0: like,
1: flexible.
0: These are things that you got to let me know.
1: It just happened.
2: Yeah.
1: I just got clearance.
2: Yeah, let me. I'm
0: good.
2: I think. Let me check to make sure I'm available. I think I'm available. I know I'm not available Thursday. I'm looking at my calendar. I know Monday or Tuesday.
0: Tony Cartagena, producer of The Analysis Show.
4: Yeah, so Brian D. and Alex Strofe put together this 6 to 7 idea, which I'm all for, and it's on a Wednesday night. And I'm like, oh, that's a familiar time slot. That's usually when The Analysis airs on ESPN Milwaukee. And then what the idea was presented, and in my head, all I could think was, absolutely, you can have our airtime to watch this Packer-backer trivia debacle that's going to occur. This is going to be so hilariously bad, I would give up all of our time slots to watch you two fumble through this one.
0: I would give my email out. I just don't want it to be, like, I don't care who has my email. We need an email for people to submit questions. I don't want, because it can't be on the text line. Strofe has access to that. Oh. I need an email for anybody to send trivia questions to for this 1 hour special. Probably Jeopardy style, point values, double, wagering. We have to do that.
4: Do we have like a contest at Good Karma Brands? Do we have like an info? What do we got?
0: Yeah. We'll work on the back end. But since we have 1 week, we got to move. I need the questions from the K&B fam.
4: We are going all in on this. We're talking guest question askers. We're doing a deep dive. At one point, Ben, when I was helping produce on WTMJ, we talked to a professor who taught a history of the Green Bay Packers class at UW Green Bay.
1: Whoa.
4: That's a course. You get college
0: That's a
4: credit
0: course?
4: For that. Yes.
0: We need him.
1: Was it Cliff Crystal? The team historian?
4: No. It was like, it's a legit class that's at UWGB.
1: I wonder if he was like an adjunct. Okay, anyway.
0: Like, what's all these University of Wisconsin schools offering classes like
4: Ben,
0: I
4: Ben,
0: had?
4: Ben, we can't really talk about classes.
1: Did you take a walk-in class?
4: Glass house, buddy.
0: Mine was relaxation techniques.
4: Oh, yeah, but
1: me.
4: You remember clap for credit.
0: I didn't do that one.
1: What's
0: you
1: clap
0: didn't
1: get into for that credit? One?
0: I don't know.
4: Exactly what it sounds
2: sound like.
4: Hold on.
1: Give me an
2: song.
1: Example.
4: You
2: clap
4: show up.
2: For credit. Won't you clap for credit? A, clap for
4: you
2: credit.
4: You get a credit.
2: C, I clap for credit.
0: That's an A right there.
2: That's what I plan on seeing, and I'm in Nashville. I'm
4: that
2: clap
4: that
2: for
4: is
2: credit.
4: Way too much flavor for what was in that class.
2: Clap for credit. clap for credit. C, all right, clap for credit.
0: This
2: C,
0: is extra credit.
2: Clap for credit.
0: You already got an A.
2: Clap,
0: you're doing
2: clap,
0: too much.
2: Clap for credit. Clap,
0: whoa,
2: clap,
0: somebody's
2: clap,
0: going on a bachelor party
2: yeah,
0: soon.
2: She's gonna make it clap.
0: Whoa, God. clap on the bachelor. Stop it.
4: The YouTube stream just got a whole show.
2: I like
0: Ben
2: that.
0: Bruss, Kyle Wallace, Alex Strofe running the show. News to me, but I'm totally good with it. It is a Weed Man Wednesday, by the way. I'm going to do a wardrobe change coming back because it is a Weed Man Wednesday. 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We'll get you an email to send trivia questions for Kyle and Strofe. I'll be hosting with many other hosts and guest question askers. This is going to be a big one, a big next event for Alex Strofe, who cannot go down 0-2 to Kyle Wallace. Otherwise, this thing could be over. This thing could be over. But we go till 5 o'clock.
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2: 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The Milwaukee Brewers won their fifth in a row last night, defeating the San Diego Padres 6-4, thanks to a five-run fourth inning and Joey Ortiz's first home run of the season. I don't think even Joey believed it went out. The Crew is 8-2 in their last 10, second place in the NL Central and only 2.5 games behind the Chicago Cubs. Pivotal series on the north side coming up next week, but in the meantime, Milwaukee goes for their sixth in a row tonight with Jacob Mizorowski on the bump, who's been stellar his past three starts, posting a 1.56 ERA with 28 Ks. He'll square off with Michael King of the Friars. First pitch slated for 6:40 p.m. with pregame coverage beginning right after Jim, Matt, and Molly here on Madison's home of the Brewers, 100.5 ESPN. KNB continues now.
1: 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With Kyle Wallace, here's Ben Brust.

0: Kyle Wallace, Alex Strofe running the show. I already see some trivia questions coming in, but we will get an email for you for the Packer Backer Trivia Challenge as part of the Kyle Wallace.
1: Can't use any of those questions that come in because Strofe can see it. And you know he's
0: you
1: a
0: know
1: cheater.
0: I'm about getting this right.
1: He's a chief.
2: What are you doing right now?
0: 800-990-3776 is the Cardless Talking text line. Yeah, this is more. YouTube at ESPN. You two keep it down. Well, YouTube at ESPN Milwaukee and at ESPN Madison. Just trying to get into the show, and you two are bickering.
3: Yeah, the big voice guy just said all the stuff you just said. Let him talk.
1: Yes. Oh, wow. Look at that.
0: Man.
1: He's hot.
3: You just called me a cheater. Why would I not be hot?
1: You know, because you would definitely, if the questions came in and you saw it, you would definitely store it in the back of your mind.
2: Yeah, because I don't know who Brett Favre completed his first NFL pass to already. What's the answer to that, Kyle?
4: I don't know.
5: Brett Favre?
4: No, Robert Brooks, Dorsey Legends, Sterling Sharp. I don't know. I've never seen the clip before.
0: Well, hey, to be fair, you guys didn't get any questions right.
1: No, that's
0: right
1: not
0: the
1: true.
0: Last
1: I got
0: time.
1: Questions correct. He didn't get any questions correct. I got like one or two. He got zero.
0: So as it pertains to the Green Bay Packers schedule release, there's only one game right now that's been confirmed, and it's week 12 against the Rams. Thanksgiving Eve, which is very exciting. I love that so much, which probably means the bye is week 11, likely. It's not confirmed.
3: Or they play
0: a Thursday night game. But again, well, that is up in the air. I'd like to think
1: that's a late bye.
2: No, that's perfect. That'd be week 11?
0: Week 11.
2: 9, 10, 11? It kind of splits the season in half.
1: Well, yeah, I know, but I mean, 11
0: and
1: means...
0: Based off the injuries last year, a later bye might have helped. Might have helped the Green Bay Packers.
1: These buys going to like week 13, 14 now?
2: Yeah, it's 4 through 13, I believe.
0: Yeah. I mean, again, bye week aside, what I want to know is if you could, Kyle Wallace, place the three divisional teams, six games, where would you place those?
1: You know, I personally like to get the divisional games out the way early.
0: Why is that?
1: I just...
0: Because my thing with that would be... If you get them all out of the way early, you're still finding out who you are as a team, and then you may be behind.
1: Everybody is finding out who they are as a team. Again, I look at it like this.
0: Also, I'm sorry, but Micah, Tucker, Kraft, like, I don't know if you want to get those out of the way early without them.
1: Here's the thing. In the NFL, it does not matter how you perform in your division. That's not how you win your division. You win your division by having the best record in general in your division. You can go 0-6.
0: I.e. the Bears 2-4.
1: So it's not overall about that. So for me,
0: last year,
1: I would love to just take on those teams early on because you're going to have to play them twice. So I just want to knock that out right away. Within the first 7 weeks of the season, if I play all three games against my divisional opponents, that's great to me. I like to knock them out early, get to see exactly what it is because those are the only teams you know you're going to face again. So I like to just get those out of the way early. I didn't like us having to play the Bears twice in 3 weeks. That wasn't really anything I like, playing the same team like that close to each other. I prefer playing guys a little separated from each other.
0: Sources close to me, journalist Ben Bruss coming out of retirement. I have boots on the ground.
1: Okay.
6: This is some breaking news.
0: Journalist Ben Bruss is out of retirement. Sources close to me that have sources to boots on the ground have the Packers on another holiday against the Buffalo Bills.
1: How many holidays do they play on now? You're not saying Christmas.
0: Christmas against the Buffalo Bills.
1: Another Christmas Day game. Are you breaking that news?
0: Not as confidently as I did when I called hotels in Ireland and knew the whole scoop, and Aaron Rodgers really ruined the Packers to Ireland last year.
3: Christmas Day is a Friday. Christmas Eve is a Thursday. Which one is it?
0: Friday.
1: He said that with such confidence. That's what your sources confirmed?
0: Like I said, police members in Buffalo.
2: Playing on Wednesday the 25th.
0: Wait a minute.
2: What?
0: What are you talking about?
2: Police members in Buffalo.
0: Yeah. Will they play at Highmark?
2: No, they play at Lambeau.
1: This is bad. Are you lying to everybody from KMB?
0: Yeah, I was going to see how far I could take it, but I messed it up way too early.
1: Yeah, KB Country. Why?
2: Police members in Buffalo.
1: Why are we? Don't they play a high mark? Because he remembers that from the Are You Smarter Than Bill
0: Russ? Correct. Russ, Are You Smarter Than Bill Russ said what stadium is high mark and the Bills. All right.
1: Wait a minute. How are y'all playing the game tomorrow?
0: Actually, it was sources in the Green Bay Police Department.
1: Oh.
2: So my dad?
0: Yeah, hand up your dad. Have they not had a meeting?
1: He's in Vegas.
2: He doesn't work there anymore.
0: Ah, well, he's got people. He could be my source's source.
1: He could be. He could hit up some phones.
2: So, just a
0: all-time backfire.
2: So you heard something from somebody in this building who's a Buffalo Bills fan, yeah, who had heard something from somebody who heard something from somebody, and now you're going to pawn it off as journalist Ben Brust information that the Packers and Bills game supposedly played at Lambeau is actually going to be played in Buffalo on Christmas now?
0: It's the old switcheroo.
1: Yeah, see... I'm going to stick to just reacting and not breaking news.
0: Oh, man. I could have had that, like, going pretty good.
2: Well, here's the thing. I think you actually meant to say that the Bills and Packers were playing at Christmas. You just didn't know where the game was.
0: That's correct.
1: I mean, is there a possibility, though, you
0: That's
1: heard-
0: why I'm not on the scheduled release show tomorrow.
2: You also just said you thought you had us, but the thing is you weren't doing a thing at first.
0: No, that's what I'm saying. I thought I had it. Like, I wasn't doing a thing, and then when I had the location wrong, like, Kyle was locked in until I got the Buffalo playing at Buffalo part wrong.
1: I still think you just heard wrong from your source. You still do believe there's a chance that the Buffalo Bills could be at Lambeau
0: on Christmas
1: Day.
0: Yeah,
1: yes.
0: Friday.
1: Like the Miami Dolphins were.
0: Very much so.
1: A different AFC East team.
0: Was that...
1: 2 years ago.
0: Yeah, was that the 2-3 interception game?
1: Well, they were cold. Them Dolphins looked like Dolphins.
0: Oh, no, that was a different year. But yes, they were cold, and they suck in the cold.
1: Oh, that was a long time ago.
0: Yeah, it was like 4 years ago when Tua threw 3 interceptions in the second half after getting knocked out in the first half.
1: He came back.
0: Came back. It was great for the Packers.
1: Came back.
0: It was great for the Pack.
1: Good for Atlanta.
0: Look, I know you've been talking, Kyle, a lot about the early games for the Packers.
1: Yeah.
0: And like, you don't care. I don't know. Like, I think it as the schedule comes out, there's no cupcake, but I want to wait on some of these divisional games. I want to wait on the Lions. Like, I want Micah. I want Micah for those divisional games.
1: I would definitely love Micah for the Lions. But again, the way that I'm looking at it overall,
0: Micah was the Jared Goff detonator.
1: Lions
0: week 1 or 2, no, I wouldn't want to see.
1: Listen, I'm not going to anything that happens with the schedule. I'm not complaining. I'm just anticipating the schedule coming out. I'm not sitting here picking who I want when and where and all this. No, I'm not doing that. We passed all that. This ain't the team year one that was young under Jordan Love. This ain't the team year two we're trying to figure out what.
0: But it's
1: also
0: a team that hasn't won the division in 4 years. The way it all can lay out has an effect on you. Don't know how it's going to affect, but you can try and guess.
1: When Micah come back, I don't give a damn who on the schedule. I want all the

0: stars, come out in Milwaukee for Brewers-Dodgers action Friday, May 22nd through Sunday, May 24th. 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
1: Nothing. If the Packers are ducking...
2: You have a lot more faith in everyone around Micah Parsons than I do.
1: Well, I have faith that they have a whole offseason to understand that we have to devise a game plan in order to put
2: guys in a position. There's also a learning curve with any new coordinator. There just is.
1: Yeah, there'll be a learning curve, but at the end of the day, again, we may be taking on teams that have new coordinators and new coaches. And I'm not making up any excuses. The year 2026, we got to be done with the excuses. We got to. It's put up or shut up.
2: Are you going to hold yourself to that standard?
1: Yeah, I'll give reasons why, but I'm telling you, it's put up or shut up. The Packers have to win the NFC North this year. Like, they have to. Only way they don't win it is the Lions win like 14 games. The Lions win 14 games, and all right, I get it. But how come
2: you don't hold the Packers to that standard?
1: Because the Packers, listen, I love my Packers, but based off the schedule that we have, winning 14 games, I mean, this team had an incredible season. Nobody's thinking this team's winning 14. We think the ceiling is probably 12, 13 games. Like, that's what you think? 14 would be ridiculous. I don't think this team's that good. I think they're good enough to win the Super Bowl, but I haven't seen them
2: But if you're
1: consistent.
2: Good enough to win a Super Bowl, it shouldn't be surprising no matter what your schedule if you win 14 games.
1: I haven't seen a level of consistency and discipline from this team to be able to see them win 14 games. That would mean this season.
2: So you're saying you don't believe Matt LaFleur, who's won 13 games in 3 years in a row.
1: That was a different time, different quarterback, different team.
2: So you're just like, how do you put them in the same breath as the Super Bowl and then also say Matt LaFleur can't do this with Jordan Love?
1: Jordan Love has never won a Super Bowl.
2: Yeah, they can win a Super Bowl, but they can't win all these games. It's just kind of backwards. No.
1: So you think the Packers will win 14 games next year?
2: Like, no, I'm saying if you believe that they can win a Super Bowl, despite the schedule, you should have faith that Matt LaFleur has won 13 games. Get them to 13, 14, not just cap them at 12.
1: I don't believe they're going to be a
2: juggernaut. With more games on the schedule.
1: I think when you win 14 games, you're pretty much of a juggernaut. I don't see the Packers being a juggernaut next year. I see them being a very good team, but they're not a juggernaut. You don't need to be a
2: very good team. Isn't a Super Bowl contender to me.
1: No,
2: a great team is.
1: No,
2: you're middling it.
1: So were the LA Rams a juggernaut last year?
2: No.
1: Okay. But they were almost going to the Super Bowl. I can see that, and we wouldn't be
2: almost isn't.
1: The Broncos weren't a juggernaut last year, but they won 14 games. They were really good last year, but the quarterback went down and made it to the Super Bowl. And so what I'm saying is I do believe the Green Bay Packers can be the best team in the NFC North. I believe they can win 13 games, and I believe they can go to the Super Bowl. But I don't think I'm going to see a team that's going to win 14 or 15 games. I would be surprised. That to me would be shocking. That means this team really took the next step for real, for real.
2: Is it more likely that they are a 7 seed that, like, or that they get to the NFC Championship game?
1: I think it is.
2: 7 seed lose first round like they have or get to the NFC Championship game.
1: Oh, that's a great question.
2: Put that on the poll. So more likely that they are a 7 seed losing the first round or make it to the NFC Championship
1: game. Lose in the first round?
2: 7 seed lose the first round. I mean, that's been the last 2 years.
1: Yeah, 2 years, 3 years. Well, but not losing the first round. Yeah, that's a tough one, man. I know where my mind
2: is. We'll pull that on YouTube for you to respond to. You can also get us on the Carbis Talk and text line 800-990-3776. Is it more likely they repeat what they've been, a 7 seed lose in the first round, or make it to the NFC Championship game? We'll throw that on Twitter as well. YouTube, reacting with you on that next. 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
11: What is more likely for the 2026 season? The Packers end up as a 7 seed again, losing the first round? Or they make it to the NFC Championship game? It's 50-50 where I look on the polls right now. And I think that's fair. I mean, it is a tough question because I do have belief in Jordan Love. I do have belief in Micah Parsons. But until, like, just based off of history, I can't in my right mind say NFC Championship game until that Matt LaFleur proves it to me. Yeah, in the playoffs. Yeah. 1-3 in the playoffs is what he's been with Jordan Love. And they haven't won the division, and the division's going to be tough again. So that is scary to go on the road again, 7-6 seed. The Lions have an easier schedule. Again, not that they're not going to be a good team. Not that they're not going to make the playoffs, but it's more likely that they falter in the first round as a 7 seed due to the history that I have to go with.
12: Yeah, I'm all about you got to show me, baby. And the Packers haven't shown me with Jordan Love that they can get to an NFC Championship game. So it's one thing to tell me the Packers are more

0: more than likely not to make the playoffs and go to an NFC championship. I'll put a big stop on that one because I don't believe that's going to be the case. Now, when we're talking about are they more likely to do what they've done basically last two seasons or do something they haven't done in years, I'm sorry. I'm a Packer back. I love my Packers, but I can't sit here and say the Packers are going to go to an NFC championship game when I haven't seen them do it with Jordan Love. And so I believe they can do it. But when I had to pick between the two, I think it's more likely that the Packers once again find themselves as a 7 seed and lose. And I think you kind of gave the example to all the reasons why when you talk about how good the Detroit Lions are, right? Or they are a good team.
1: And the opportunity they have with their fourth place schedule and so the win totals of who they play.
0: First place in the NFC North is going to be very tough. I think you got to win 12 to 13 games minimum. For real, I think 12 is the minimum. And I think 13 is going to get it for you. But you got to win that total number of games in order to win the NFC North. And now you're talking about either going to be a 4, 5, 6, or 7. And, you know, you got three teams that might win 11 games and you find yourself like you were two seasons ago, where even though you won 11 games, you still may be the 7th seed. So, again, my biggest concern for the Green Bay Packers this year is the fact that I have not seen them make it to an NFC championship game. So that's why I can't sit here and say definitively, yeah, they're going to be in the NFC championship game. And so, again, I hope they'll be there. I believe they can get there. But if I had to choose between the two, I'm choosing the Packers losing in the first round and being a 7th seed.
2: Strolf. Do you have more of a Packer backer green and gold goggles stance than Kyle Wallace?
3: Do I have more of one?
2: Yeah. Do you think it's more likely that they become an NFC championship game team? Or
3: that's
2: that
3: what
2: they,
3: he said. Isn't that Packer backer's approach?
2: No, he said
0: 7 seed.
2: 7 seed is more likely.
3: Really?
2: Did you not hear? I'm a show me guy. Like, you got to show me.
0: Show me. Yeah.
3: What happened to you?
0: No, I believe the Packers can be there, but you're having me choose between the two.
3: I got to be honest. I was working on something else back here. I just assumed it was NFC Championship.
2: You assumed wrong.
0: No.
3: What happened? Packer backer?
0: No, I'm a Packer backer. But the thing is,
2: No.
0: When people were asking me, oh, what's the Packers' floor and their ceiling? And I said, the floor is a 7 seed. And they said, how could you say that? Because that's the only thing Jordan Love and the Packers have shown me is a 7 seed. So I can't sit here and apply that type of logic towards one thing and then apply it towards another thing.
3: Huh? That's the floor. That's exactly. Lower than the median.
0: The floor to me is the Packers are a 7 seed. Now, I think the ceiling is the NFC championship game, but if you had to tell me which one is more likely, I can't say, oh, yeah, it's more likely the Packers won't do the same thing they did the last three seasons.
3: I
0: would have said that last year, but it happened not once, but then they won, and then they lost, and they lost. It's just like,
3: I think what we have been shown and told this offseason proves they're closer to an NFC championship team. There's a clear philosophy change for both Matt LaFleur and Brian Gutekunst that has been on display for the last 10 or so months, starting with the Micah Parsons trade leading through multiple 30-year-old sign. Matt LaFleur talking about ripping it down to the studs. He's going to be rejuvenated. He's going to have a big comeback year, the vengeance season for Matt LaFleur. I think it's
1: the
3: Super
1: vengeance
3: Bowl or,
1: season.
3: I think it's Super Bowl or bust in their minds. I think it's Super Bowl and bust in my mind, and it's Super Bowl or bust in every Packers fan.
0: But just because that's in our mind and what we think and they've done all this stuff doesn't mean that they're actually going to be able to execute.
3: Well, the NFC Championship game, they lose there. That's not executing, but that is where I think they will more likely be than the 7 seed losing in the first round. I rest my case. Thank you.
0: I can't be mad at that. I'm pulling for
1: Jim chimes that. In. The NFC Championship game is almost guaranteed if they stay healthy.
0: Now, I'll say this.
1: Oh.
0: I will say if the Green Bay Packers do stay healthy, the likelihood of them being in the NFC Championship game is very high. They were so good last season. So good. Injuries derailed the
1: season.
0: Until
1: they weren't.
0: Yeah, but we all know why they weren't, right? At least that's the one good thing about the Packers last year. A lot of teams try to, like the Philadelphia Eagles a couple years ago, when they started off really hot, like 10-1, and then they just floundered. It was hard for them to point to what the issues were, right? They had to try to figure it out. The Green Bay Packers, the easy thing is you understand why you had to collapse, but then also you found holes in your team as well. So the Green Bay Packers last year, it sucks that guys tore their ACL and missed the rest of the season. But on the positive side, you say, okay, we get these guys healthy back. We shore up some issues that we have over here in the locker room and here at this
1: finishing
0: position.
1: Games.
0: Yeah, well, I think, again, the Packers' issue with finishing games, I think, had a lot to do with leadership and had a lot to do with immaturity, and I think the Packers are working to solve that.
1: Scott chimes in, and you're not wrong, Scott, because I said this after the NCAA tournament game. Is it fair to say that we can't assume that guard can get out of the first round until he does? And I said, you know what? He reminds me a lot of Matt LaFleur. The regular season success and then the losing in the playoffs.
0: Not the same.
1: How?
0: It's not the same. Matt LaFleur has actually
1: under
0: been out the first round.
1: Jordan Love.
0: They've been out the first round. The first year.
1: The Badgers made it to the
0: 2016 years ago.
1: We're not talking about Sweet 16. We're talking about first round. They lost to Iowa State. So that's the same.
0: That's good.
1: They're the same.
0: That works.
1: Again, we're splitting hairs. I think the point is, when it comes to the postseason, don't get your expectations too high is all I'm getting at for the respective teams.
0: Hey, KB fam, get your expectations high. Don't listen to Ben Bruss. Seven seed is not the expectation. Or the expectation.
1: Wait, you just said it's more likely, and now you're trying to be this Packer backer guy.
0: Just because I think that's more likely doesn't mean my expectations are higher. I can.
1: You're a confusing fella.
0: No,
3: that's exactly what that means.
0: No. What I'm saying is that
1: we are failing to figure that out.
3: I think I am going to pass away at age 55, but I expect to live till age 80. That's what you're doing, right?
0: No, I think if you have family health issues that show that people die at 60, you say, well, you know, based off my family history, I may die at 60, but I hope.
3: Expect.
0: You
3: said put your expectations high.
0: I'm hoping. Listen, wait a minute. I'm doing everything right. I'm eating right. I'm going to the doctor, which you're not. And I'm aiming to live to 80.
3: No, but you're changing that's not a good analogy. The analogy is different. You said your expectations should be high.
0: Because I have been so healthy, eating and doing all the things that my family did not do, I expect to live past 60. I expect to live past 60.
3: But you said you're expecting them to be much better, but you think it's more likely they are the same.
0: Yes.
3: That makes absolutely no sense.
0: I'm just telling you.
1: Adam chimes in on the Carbus Talking text line. Sorry, just tuned in. How badly did Kyle beat Strofe in pickleball? Actually, pretty bad. 11-4 in game one. Strofe was up 5-0 in game two. Got cocky and lost 6 unanswered to Kyle. And then Kyle won 11-8. So 3 points after he got to 5. 11.
0: But Strofe said he had my number.
1: Adam in game two. He just had him.
0: Had him.
1: Man, I wish you guys would have picked the 100-meter swim. I can't wait for that one at the Princeton Club.
3: I'm never picking that one. Spoiler alert.
0: Yeah, that's going to be last.
1: No. Then I'll bring the committee and the chairman. There's a committee.
0: Who's the committee?
1: Well, there's bosses that claim to be a part of this that do dictate everything we
0: do.
1: You're going to say no to them?
0: What he's not going to do is he's not going to say, Greg, can you make them do it the way I want them to?
1: No, sorry that our fans want to watch you guys almost like... It's going to sound bad.
0: Exactly. Ben wants us to drown.
1: But we have lifeguards there. And they have lifeguards at the Prince Club. And I'll be there in a Speedo. And I'll have like the donut I can throw at you.
3: No.
1: Okay. I'll throw the donut in. I'll dive deep.
0: Why are you wearing a Speedo?
1: Because remember, I'm the referee for all these events, even though I don't do a good job refereeing them.
0: Do referees wear Speedos?
1: At the pool, yeah. They have a great pool in New Berlin. They have Madison locations. 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Getting my workout in, getting strong, getting laps in, or getting workout classes done. They have personal training, which I've done with Maddie. They have everything at the Princeton Club, so check them out for your better tomorrow. Don't wait. 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The Monte Carlo. How many are we getting, Strofe?
3: 2.
1: 100,000.
3: Oh, we're getting 2 separate Monte Carlos, it's a total of 400,000 simulations, but each of them unrelated. 200,000 simulations.
1: Next.
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0: Strofe running the show to predict the future. 800-990-3776 is the Carbless Talk and Text Line. Let's predict the future together with many simulations from Alex Strofe.
1: There are takes, there are opinions, and then there is math.
2: I'm kind of psychic. It's like I have ESPN or something.
1: 200,000 alternate realities.
3: 200,000 simulations!
1: This eliminates the noise.
4: This simulates the future.
1: This is the Monte Carlo.
0: You say we're double dipping?
5: It's going to be a quick double dip. One a little bit longer than the other.
0: Oh, wow.
5: And then the second one, very brief, per request.
6: I can't.
0: Yeah, let's get to it.
6: Let's double dip.
5: We ran the Packers schedule 200,000 times.
0: What schedule? What schedule? There's no schedule.
5: Exactly. We're figuring out the schedule. The only thing we know is week 12 against the LA Rams. So by tomorrow night, we're going to know how accurate the Monte Carlo is.
6: Well, that's good, because now the Monte Carlo has a little bit more information you can feed to it. Now, did you feed to it if any other team on our schedule already has a week that's taken?
0: So this Monte Carlo has info.
6: Yeah.
5: I also fed it the Ben Brust report that the Packers will play in Buffalo on Christmas, even though Buffalo plays at Lambeau this year. And the Monte Carlo said there was a 0% chance of that happening, just so everybody's aware. 0% chance the Packers play in Buffalo on Christmas.
0: Well, glad it knows that.
6: Credibility.
5: So the most likely week one opponent for the Green Bay Packers is the Carolina Panthers. They expect it to be a non-divisional NFC opponent. So it could be the Panthers, could be a couple other teams, but the Panthers are the most likely, and it is about a 75% chance that week one the Packers open at Lambeau Field. Something to keep an eye on. Is week one at Lambeau Field? That is something to keep an eye on tomorrow.
0: And
5: is
0: love a good September Lambeau Field game.
5: The Bears' first meeting. Most likely to happen between weeks 4 and 6, most likely right in the middle at week 5. So they're going to wait until October for
0: the Micah return game.
5: Correct. They are hoping that Micah is back, likely. So week 5, week 6, somewhere in there, the Bears' first meeting and the most likely second meeting against the Bears. Any guesses?
0: Week 18. 17.
5: Be the second one. Week 17. Week 18 oftentimes is
0: the Vikings.
5: Meaningless as it was this past year for Green Bay. Clayton Toon game, many will remember that as. So week 17 and 63% chance that at least one of those two games wind up in primetime, Sunday night or Monday night football between the Packers and the Bears.
6: Oh, the Packers are so good. We're always getting flexed. They're always in primetime.
5: It is a 58% chance the Packers have a week 11 bye, a 42% chance they play that Thursday night football game.
0: Because of the week 12 Wednesday game against the Rams, which we all know is confirmed.
5: Here is where things get interesting. Because Ben Brust had an interesting sort of report earlier. Do the Packers play on Christmas, that Friday? But 40% of the time, the Monte Carlo says yes.
6: They love to put us on holidays.
5: And if they do play, it is a 70% chance. That's absolutely right. If they do play, it is a 70% chance it is the Lambeau Field Christmas game.
0: Against Buffalo?
5: The most likely outcome for the opponent on Christmas is the Dallas Cowboys.
6: Not happening.
5: The Dallas Cowboys come to Green Bay on Christmas. Second most likely, the Miami Dolphins, the Jeff Hafley game. Third most likely is the Buffalo Bills, according to Monte Carlo.
6: I like the Bills. I don't think they're doing the Cowboys on a Christmas day.
5: If the Packers are playing on Christmas, it is probably at Lambeau Field and likely against a heavyweight, Cowboys, Dolphins, or Bills. I don't know if the Dolphins are really.
0: Yeah, heavyweight for Dolphins.
6: They'd love to have us play on Christmas Day.
5: So in conclusion, something to keep an eye on tomorrow. Most likely a home game against a non-divisional NFC opponent week one.
0: I hope the Monte Carlo is just wrong on everything.
5: I kind of do too. It'd be fun.
6: Wait, why would you want the Monte Carlo to be wrong?
0: Because then I would know Strofe's Monte Carlo is broken. Oh, and then Strofe. I'll go back to work.
5: Packers, Bears likely early of the season, weeks 4 to 6, and likely a late game, a likely week 11 bye, and a real shot at Christmas in Lambeau with the snow falling.
0: So what's the second?
5: Dallas Cowboys.
0: Simulation.
6: Well, don't you have why don't you give us the full damn schedule? I want to see if the Monte Carlo is going to get it right.
5: I will have that, but It's just a lot.
6: What do you mean it's a lot?
5: I'm not going to throw it 17 games at you. You'd have to, like, write it down. There's an easier way to do it. I'll figure it out. The other Monte Carlo. Unrelated. Let's go to the Brewers!
7: Okay.
6: My voice is back, baby.
7: Since there's three of us, I think we can execute it together.
5: No, I'm not into that.
7: I know, but Kyle's got to learn not to get right up next to the microphone and scream it. The art is Brewers!
6: Brewers!
7: We stand back. It's a little more nice to the ears. So you're
5: nice
7: loud.
5: To the car speakers.
6: Brewers!
5: Still so
7: You're
5: loud.
7: Just so ridiculous. You're have, so I, over
6: I,
7: the top.
6: No, I can what's called? Y'all mad because I have good lung capacity.
5: I also have good lung capacity, Kyle.
6: You do. You do.
5: Thanks, Kyle. I appreciate it.
7: What a compliment.
6: Ben, on the other hand,
5: I'm with you on that, actually.
6: I need some tea. My throat hurts.
5: Oh, did that happen today?
6: I need my throat
7: Bro,
6: hurts.
7: You were...
6: I'm sitting here slaving through my throat. My throat has a little pickle in it. I need... Can you go get me some tea? Can you give me a little tea?
5: He made you get
6: hell
5: tea?
6: Hell no, he ain't made me. He got TC. Tony Cartagena.
5: He made you tea?
7: No, I just needed it was the 2-minute break. I needed the packet out of my desk.
5: Oh, okay.
6: Yeah.
5: So you got him wrapped around your finger, huh? Go get me tea.
6: Why are you smiling like that?
5: I mean,
7: a good friend.
5: He went up to his desk to get his weed man gear.
6: He did, and he
5: couldn't
6: didn't
5: grab
6: get his
5: the
6: tea.
5: Tea?
6: Yeah.
7: Well, that was after I already had the
6: I
7: tea.
6: Went upstairs during the. He left.
7: What's
6: out during
7: this Monte
6: break?
7: Carlo, damn it? I wanted mid strikeouts in 200,000 simulations because the over under was 8.5 for plus 240 last game. And he had 11. I want to know what the likelihood on these lines here at Pottawatomie, because we might have a trick
5: most likely
7: to win money.
5: Most likely outcome is 7 strikeouts. But there is a 50%
7: chance.
5: Did
7: you put his whole box scores in?
5: Yes.
7: Monte Carlo just doesn't get it.
5: The most likely outcome is 7. Second most likely outcome is 8. And 10 plus is at 15% outcome. 7 strikeouts is only 18%, but it's likely higher. Slightly higher.
7: I mean, so it matches up. 7.5 is
5: the
7: over-under.
5: Here are the key thresholds to keep an eye on.
7: Over 8.5 is plus the 135. So 9 strikeouts is plus 135.
5: So 8 plus is 45% chance.
7: That seems low, man. He's back at home.
5: It's a lot of strikeouts.
7: I know, but his velo was incredible last game.
5: He was just at home. He did that at home.
7: I know.
5: He's back at home.
7: Huh? No, whatever. Like he's back at American Family Field. Like it's the same spot that he did. Is all I was getting at. We're getting into the minutia. I'm basically just saying he's at the same place where it's very comfortable for him. He was able to throw 10.
5: He's on edge today, Kyle.
6: This is like the third time he says we're getting into the minutia. We're getting into the weeds of everything.
7: This is Weed Man Wednesday. I don't need to get in the weeds of everything I say.
6: We're saying the same thing.
7: We are. He's making a big mountain out of a molehill.
6: Calm down. I gotta save that throat. I'm gone the next 2 days. Can't have you out. Because Ben would take a sick day in a heartbeat.
5: Yeah.
6: Heartbeat.
5: He'd be the fastest of the
6: three
5: of us.
6: What are you putting your
7: hands
6: up for?
7: When's the last time I took one?
6: Well, you took one for a concussion. You took one because you weren't feeling well.
7: That was 3 years ago.
6: No, it was not.
5: That was not 3 years ago.
6: Now you lying. The show ain't been on air for 3 years. That's crazy.
5: 3 years ago?
7: Three calendar years ago.
6: Crazy.
5: What is a calendar year?
7: Like... It's 26, so it could have been the start of, 24. It was, winter of 24.
6: No, you was called. I had to stop it. You don't mind being
7: so two years ago.
6: I tell you.
7: Man, you guys really are irritating me today, but I irritate people a lot. I get that. So I can take it today. 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Weedman Nick in Union Grove, you're on the Carbless Talking Text line.
8: How you guys doing today? Happy Wednesday. Happy Weed Man Wednesday.
6: Yeah.
8: Just calling. I wanted to thank you guys for being customers, man. It's cool. It's cool overall to just be out doing my route and hear you guys talk about Weed Man. You know, 5-star service.
7: Let's do it.
6: It sure is.
7: Have you had the chance to do the Wallace home? It probably doesn't take you long.
8: To do the what at home?
7: The Kyle Wallace home. It doesn't take you long.
8: Oh, you know what? I'm down in the Racine Kenosha with County Branch. There's tech up there doing it most likely. I do the big yards.
7: Oh, you ain't got us then.
6: Weed
7: Man Nick's got the big houses, not us little houses.
8: Yeah, the big boys.
7: Yeah. We appreciate
6: them dandelions.
7: Weed Man Nick.
6: Gone from the Wallace Yard.
7: Gone. Wrap up the ESPN Wisconsin portion. Strofe lost in the decathlon. First event. Pickleball to Kyle Wallace. He picked the event. He stinks.
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0: 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Ben Bruss, Kyle Wallace, Alex Strofe is running the show. Kyle Wallace smacked Alex Strofe in pickleball, and he doesn't need to, you know, run his mouth or anything because it's Strofe, he says. It's just Strofe. He stinks. I can't be gloating about beating Strofe. It's Strofe.
1: Are y'all giving me credit for beating Strofe?
0: No, I'm just saying you should do that.
1: No, I'm above that. I told you that yesterday.
0: And so Strofe has picked the next challenge in the decathlon, which is the Packer Back a Trivia Challenge, which I believe we'll be doing a full show from 6 to 7 next Wednesday.
1: Oh, wow.
0: Feel confident? I'm looking you dead in the eyes. Yes, you.
2: I don't know. You were talking to him before.
1: I feel good about it. I don't want Packer history.
2: I also feel good.
1: I don't want Packer history.
2: I'm not worried at all. I'll win.
0: I have yet to handicap this one. I'd probably go 50-50.
2: Yeah, you could really make a decision the last couple of days. I'm 50-50. I don't know if it's in or out. 50-50.
1: Wow.
0: He's an ornery fella. Boy. Jason in Hale's Corner, watch out. If you mention Strofe, you might bite your head. You're on the Carbless Talk and Text Line.
3: Hey, guys. Thanks for making my day again.
0: Of course.
3: No, I was just calling in because I wanted to make a Packers prediction. And that is, they're going to go 13-4 this year.
1: Yeah.
3: And the four losses, I believe, are going to be Buffalo. I think it's going to be Houston. It's going to be Atlanta. And I think it might be New England. Those are my four losses.
0: 6-0 in the division?
3: I hope. Yeah, 6-0 in the division. And the other thing is, I don't know why everybody's so afraid of not getting a divisional game out of the way. Because, like, I was listening to Jen, Gabe, and Chewy, and they were talking, like, all this stuff. But I'm like, get two of them out of the way, then you know what? You're 2-0 in the division. You got them knocked out. You don't have to worry about them until you see them later in the year.
0: Yeah, again,
3: then you've got their number.
0: I hear you, Jason. I just think I'd rather face divisional opponents with Micah. I would. Mostly from a quarterback standpoint. Caleb Williams, we saw escape the pocket and Micah affect him a little bit when he was able to run him down when Rashawn Gary would chase after, not have the speed and have to stop. Jared Goff, the great equalizer, is collapsing the pocket. Yeah. Micah can do that better than anyone else. And I guess kind of goes the same way for Kyler Murray, which is crazy to say that he's a Minnesota Viking. He can't see over the line, but if he gets out of the pocket, it'd be nice to have a big body chasing after his small, speedy self.
1: Yeah, again, we want Micah Parsons to be healthy, but at the end of the day, we just got to make sure that we maximize the games that Micah's not in there. And when I look at the different teams that we're going to be playing, all right, I think we can beat the Bears without Micah Parsons. I think we can beat the Vikings without Micah Parsons. Like, I think we could beat the Lions without the Micah Parsons. That one is the most concerning to me because you're right. The kryptonite for Jared Goff is getting him off his spot, right? And so making him not feel comfortable in the pocket. And Micah Parsons does that better than almost anybody else in the NFL.
0: He did it in both games.
1: Yeah, he was disruptive, extremely disruptive.
0: And then chased his slow, poopy pants butt down at Lambeau Field as he tried to get to the quote-unquote edge as someone who can't really hit the edge. Ben Bruss, Kyle Wallace, Alex Strofe, we're staying with you on 94.5 ESPN, YouTube at ESPN Milwaukee. And, of course, you can always get us on the ESPN Wisconsin app from 4 to 5 o'clock. Jim, Matt, and Molly are next in Madison. Damn Sports Show, Beaver Dam. But like I said, we continue on in 2 short minutes. Don't go anywhere. We're next.
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0: Good afternoon, Madison. My name is Riley Yauch, and this is your Sports Center update brought to you by Zimbrick Honda's presentation of Prep Mania. Tune in on May 14th, that's tomorrow, for the Battle of Madison. 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Milwaukee Brewers won their fifth in a row last night, defeating the San Diego Padres 6-4, thanks to a five-run fourth inning. And Joey Ortiz's first dinger of the season. I don't think even he believed it. The crew is 8-2, 8-2 in their last 10, second place in the NL Central, and only 2.5 games behind the Cubs. Pivotal series on the north side coming up next week. But in the meantime, Milwaukee goes for their sixth in a row tonight with Jacob Mizorowski on the bump, who has been stellar in his past three starts, posting a 1.56 ERA with 28 Ks. He'll square off with Michael King of the Friars. First pitch slated for 6:40 p.m. with pregame coverage beginning right here after Jim, Matt, and Molly on Madison's home of the Brewers, 100.5 ESPN. Jim, Matt, and Molly starts now.
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2: I'm having a glass of milk and I maybe cut an extra slice or something.
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2: 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Beautiful. Beautiful combo. They pair so nicely together.
8: This sounds like my childhood.
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13: Jim, Matt, and Molly. We are presented by Coors Light. 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
2: And that's crush a Coors Light.
13: I'm Jim Rutledge. I have the power at the Sylvie. We are here for a nice a fundraiser, raising heart awareness. So we will be here doing that, and we'll have this for the next 2 hours. I am a little disorientated because right as the show started, they spotlighted us.
8: It is. Yeah. Jim, Matt, Molly. That's what they said.
13: By spotlight, I meant like they put the lights right in our eyes. So it took me a minute. We're a little bit flushed or washed out on the screen, on the ESPN Madison YouTube stream. You can stream us on the ESPN Wisconsin app. Get into the show, 844-770-3776. That's Carlos talking. Text line, list is more. Like, there's a lot of news going on with the Packers, and they're playing the Rams, and they're playing the Rams on Wednesday, and it's on Netflix and all these sort of things. But I don't care about any of that. We got a dog story here from Molly Brown.
8: Oh, yes. I was like, what do you mean dog story? Who's a dog on this panel?
13: Dog.
8: Okay, so last night I get home, and like, I don't mean to brag, you guys, but like when I get home, my kids and my dog and kind of sometimes my husband is very excited to see me, okay? So everybody, like the kids all, wow, Mom, we watched you, because they watch us on ESPN Madison's YouTube stream. And then, I mean, the little babies can't talk yet, but they're all excited. Then they start crying because they get overly excited. And then I don't get over across the gate fast enough to, like, hug them and all the things. So yesterday, our dog got very excited, and she tries to jump over the baby fence. I didn't see it, but my husband, like, told me it. And all of a sudden, my husband's like, oh, the dog's hurt. And I was like, what do you mean the dog's hurt? I literally just walked in 2 seconds ago. And he's like, she tried to jump over the fence, like over the gate. Mm-hmm. and her foot got like caught in between the bars, which like she's like a 20-pound dog. She looks like a mini like pit bull essentially.
13: Okay.
8: All right. So she's a little cutie. She like all of a sudden wouldn't put weight then on like her back right leg. So then she like for the last 24 hours, she's been hopping on three legs. And like she can go down the stairs. She can't jump up on our bed. She can't jump up on any of like the furniture. She's like not capable of doing it now. So, and then like I like checked out her whole paws. I checked in between like her toes. I checked her nails. I was like, well, maybe she broke a nail. Like, and nothing. She doesn't even like freak out. Nothing. Doesn't panic.
13: Have you? I don't know the term on the dog's body, but for all like the knee, you know what I mean? Like, there's obviously a part on the dog that kind of you could kind of make be the knee. Right. I don't think they have knees.
8: No, they don't have knees.
13: Where are you,
9: what
13: Matt?
9: What would you call it?
8: They have like, I don't know. They have like their little hind little muscle.
13: I don't
8: like
13: know if that's actually
8: wing.
13: A knee. But point being, have you felt around there? Because
8: I don't know where that part is, but I felt her entire leg. I felt like the muscle. I felt it all the way up like her.
13: Like in the
8: like
13: joint
8: her back.
13: Area.
9: So have you ever seen anyone do like a quick ACL like, tests on a human?
8: All of the time. No, I've never seen
9: it. You've never seen it?
8: No.
9: Okay.
13: You want to give me a test right now? You can test my ACL?
9: I don't know how it, to exactly
13: my leg,
9: that.
13: Matt Hamill.
9: But yeah, they, like...
8: If only Dr. Nestor Rodriguez from Carmen World Health was here, we could have him show us.
9: You gotta give him a little twist.
8: Okay.
9: Because the ACL does not do anything for forward movements. It's all, like, sideways movements.
8: Okay.
9: So... Yeah, you probably need to twist your dog's leg a little bit, and if she yips, then you...
13: Well, you know what? 844-770-3776. Carbos Talk text line list is more. If you happen to be a vet, why don't you chime in with a little test that Molly could do? Because when I took Dolly to the vet and she tore her ACL, they weren't twisting her leg around. They literally just felt, and she reacted, like, around where that joint was, and she kind of yelped.
8: But here's the thing. Here's the thing. As I guarantee that visit to the vet... cost you a pretty penny. I am not willing.
9: At least $300
8: at least
9: to get a check.
8: Yes, yeah, at least. Like,
13: where the hell are you going? It was $100 for her to get through leg felt.
8: Okay,
13: out.
8: And $100 that I'm really not willing to spend when it comes to my dog. And like, I know that makes me sound like a terrible person, but like,
9: no,
8: I'm
9: just
8: sorry.
9: A terrible dog mom. That's
8: yeah, all. Basically, like, I have real kids to pay their damn hospital bills. That's God, fair. My kid was in the emergency room earlier this year. That
13: I thought you were going to say this week.
8: No, no, gracious. No, not yet. God, knock on wood. Oh my gosh.
9: Tried to
8: but I just
9: gate.
8: Like right, I'm just like I'm not like I'm not going to have like a vet bill. Like, I'm just not. But like, but she's fine. She's not in pain. She's just. I think she's just like. I think she's kind of like my husband, and she's just like milking it. Like, she is. She knows, like, oh, if I have like this like hurt leg, then I get to go up on the couch, and then I get to like because I get to cuddle then, and then I get like the pets, and I get to give kisses and all the things. Where like she wasn't getting that before. She was like, go to your bed, Minnie.
13: So I'm kind of with Molly on this.
9: Okay.
13: The part of one spending. There's nothing I enjoy less spending my money on than the dog. There's
9: I mean,
13: no ROI
9: fair.
13: On it. There's nothing. They're not appreciative.
9: Come on. There's definitely ROI.
13: Not for me.
9: Yeah.
8: Well, the return on investment for you is your kids and your wife are happy.
9: Yeah.
13: Yes. Like, so I'm not in trouble for not taking a dog to the vet. because like, here's the God's honest truth. The dog, Minnie tears her ACL. I don't do ACL surgery anyways because, like, it's not an Olympic dog, unless I'm wrong on this. They could just give them medication, and all it does is just arthritis will come earlier. Like, I did I took Dolly in for surgery. It cost me $3,000.
8: Holy Toledo!
13: And she was only,
8: my God!
13: She was only three, and they're
9: Jiminy
13: like...
9: Christmas!
13: And they're like, if you...
8: Just get that pet insurance
13: right?
8: that they're trying to sell you on.
13: God. And so
8: my
13: they
8: God.
13: Told me, which was fair, and by me, I mean they told my wife, so they guilted us into it, of... Hey, at this age, if you start her on taking pain meds all the time, she's just going to die earlier and, like, have arthritis. And my first question was, like, how much earlier? But, no, I meant, like...
9: How much arthritis?
8: Stop. That's terrible.
13: No,
9: I bet you thought about it, though. It definitely ran through your head.
13: Yes.
9: How much earlier are we talking, Doc?
13: So, when we're looking at all that, I just... For me, I'm on Molly's side of it. But, Matt, my dog is dramatic. My dog, and it's a similar breed, because mine's a pit mix, so at least if it's got some pit. I think pitties are extra
8: I don't know if she's
13: dramatic.
8: They told us she was like a Dachshund, Yorkie, and something else, okay. And I'm like, have you seen this dog? She's not that.
13: I would say my dog is a pit, and she's very dramatic, very talkative, and...
8: Talkative?
13: She just barks and yelps and whines all the time. Okay. Like anyone wants her opinion on anything. But she does it all the time. And so the part of it is that I can never tell she's the dog that cried wolf. Like if she's outside 10 seconds longer than she wants to be, you'd think she'd been outside for 4 days. Ah. Like, and so she is dramatic. So my first question to you, Matt.
8: It's funny, I thought the same thing about my husband. this morning.
13: Can dogs be dramatic?
10: Yeah, absolutely dogs can be dramatic.
8: Okay, so what would you do if you were in my situation?
10: I'd go get it looked at.
13: Well, 844-770-3776. Adam Madison might be able to save Molly some money, at least do a preliminary test. Adam, you got some info on us, how to test to see if the dog has torn ACL?
14: For dogs, but you test it the same way you do on people, and the main reason I called is that Matt was so far off in his description of what an ACL does and how to test it. An ACL actually does prevent the bottom portion of your leg, the bottom portion of your knee, it does prevent it from moving forward and back. You often tear it when you twist, or plant, but it's not involved in twisting, and when you test it, you also don't twist. It's called a Lachman's. You pull back and forth. So you kind of do the same thing on a dog. It's just a lot harder because they can't relax. Often with a dog, it's how much arthritis are they going to get later?
8: Wait,
14: you're right
8: Adam,
14: on with that.
8: What are your, if you don't mind sharing, what are your credentials to be able to know all this?
13: ChatGPT.
14: I'm a physical therapist.
8: Oh, okay. See, that's fair.
13: Yeah.
8: Okay, well, thank you. I trust you a lot more than I trust Matt.
10: Yeah. Fair.
13: And apparently there's no osmosis from your wife's knowledge.
10: No,
13: there isn't.
10: There isn't.
8: See, right. She would be a great person to ask, too.
10: I know. I just thought I could field this question myself.
13: Adam, thanks for the call. And Ryan, I ask, and I don't do a lot I'm not a producer, but if we could have Matt give his explanation and then put right behind it Adam basically going full Billy Madison. We're all dumber now for everything that you just said.
10: For having listened to you.
8: Tyler in Sun Prairie says, my 12-year-old lab tore her ACL at 16 months old. She's also a hunting dog. Have about $9,000 into it all, but do not regret it one bit. Also, she's never dramatic. $9,000 is insane. You could go on like a really nice vacation. Okay?
13: You could buy a new dog. But anyways,
10: I am new dog. You
13: like two or three.
10: You guys are the worst. You truly are the worst.
8: I mean,
10: bad dog owners.
13: So here's the other,
8: It wasn't my idea to get a dog, okay? I love my dog, but then I had kids, and now she's not as
13: I know the feeling.
10: No, and I think that's a totally fair feeling, but it doesn't take away from the fact that I think you guys are bad.
13: I think Molly's like me. I'm like, I'm just seeing the dog through. Like, she's my dog. She'll get her walk. She'll get her food. She'll get the vet visits that she needs. And she'll be the last dog I ever own. And so, but the other part, I did cheap on it. The $3,000, Molly, I should say, I did cheap on it. Because that's the normal way.
8: Well, you didn't give her anesthesia or what?
13: Yep.
8: No way. Really?
13: No.
8: Oh, I was like, oh, my God.
13: No, so that there's like.
10: The really cheap way was taking the leg.
13: No, the cheap way was they basically like old school, like the way they've done it all the time of like they just essentially like staple it back.
10: Okay. Oh,
13: and then they're like, or you could go to like the UW med school for vet school or whatever, and they can like sew. I'm like, get.
10: They'll take like a cadaver.
13: Yeah. And I was like, get out of here. I was like, that'll be like $6,000. No.
8: Oh my God.
13: Why? This dog does nothing. I don't need a new ACL.
10: Yeah, just ruin its quality of
13: life.
10: And I told her.
8: My dog better be an NFL quarterback at that price. God.
13: I told
10: her. Quality of life, it's never going to be.
13: And then they're like, the worst part was
10: kids.
13: there's like a 6% chance it'll hold. I'm sorry, what? Luckily, she didn't. Or if she did, I'm unaware of it. Didn't tear ACL again because I'm like, you get one ACL surgery, Dolly. Like, that's it. If the other one goes, you're SOL. If this one goes again, you're SOL. I'm not dropping $6,000, $9,000, $12,000 on my dog's knees.
8: I would rather, instead of doing like all the things, if like there is something wrong with my dog, I'll get her like a dog stroller or like convert like our wagon to being like her wagon with my kids. And then she can still like go enjoy life with us. But she doesn't need to. you know.
10: Yeah, perfect. That sounds great. Sounds like something your dog would absolutely
13: can I tell
10: love.
13: You something else? Here's what's
8: going
13: to get.
8: She loves going for walks. Okay?
13: Here's the thing that's going to get worse, walking. Though, is that like.
10: The walking part.
13: Well, no, it's the smells. That's what the dog
10: I can't
13: does.
10: Lean over and smell anything. It'll fall out of the
13: it's
10: wagon.
13: It's a dog. It's got smells. It's got a strong nose.
8: Chris from Manitowish Water says, I'm like you, Molly. I had a $500 limit on fixing our dog until the kids and my wife convinced me to bump that up to $1,000, which I still grind my teeth at. We also have.
13: I wish my limit was there's no limit. If I ask my wife for kids, there's no limit on the
10: dog. For real.
8: And then we also have Russ and Marshall on. Russ, give us your thoughts.
15: Hi. Yeah, I'm doing the vet work, and it's kind of interesting. First of all, they do have knees. In the front, they got knees. In the back, they got hocks, and then they got a stifle, you know, like a horse.
13: Okay.
15: So anyways, yeah, what's kind of cool about the cruciate, the reason they call it a cruciate is because it's a cross. It's an X.
13: Oh, okay.
15: So the X. Yeah, the X doesn't go like how do I describe? You turn it so it's going the same direction as the animal is going. So what you do to test it, it's called an anterior, it's a drawer movement, a drawer test.
13: Okay.
15: So you grab a hold of the leg and grab a hold of the lower part of the leg and you attempt to move the leg forward. If the cruciate is shot, you can move the leg forward. And so if it's not, then you can't. And so it's just one of the kind of simple ways when they do a drawer movement on a player or on an animal, like, as we do, that you kind of do it kind of like that.
8: Huh. Wow. Interesting. I'm going to have to try it.
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1: Molly, actually today I had a conversation over coffee with someone who is hopeful that their kid's going to start their college career at Madison College because there is their specific line of what they want to be as far as a career. There's two options, one to go to the UW system and one to go to UW-Madison specific.
0: Okay.
1: And they actually align the curriculum exactly to that. So when you arrive, you could have 70 of the 100 whatever you need to graduate.
0: Oh, seriously, going to Madison College was the best decision after high school for me. I mean, I moved from Arizona, so my parents were like, we're not paying out-of-state tuition. Madison College was great for that, and then it also transferred perfectly to UW-Madison. So, highly recommend.
1: She's Molly Brown. I'm Jim Rutledge alongside Matt Hamilton.

0: And apparently people like dogs and like talking about their dogs. So let's get out to Annie in Madison. She has a story about a torn ACL from her time as a pet sitter. Annie, thanks for calling in.
1: Hi. I've been pet sitting for 25 years, and I have pet sat everything from A to Z, even horses, sheep, you name it, pigs. So these really good friends of mine spent $4,000 on their dog. It was a Great Pyrenees lab mix to have ACL. And they live in Peoli on like 40 acres. And the dog got out of the, and as soon as they were supposed to keep her calm and everything for weeks and weeks and weeks, she got out of her collar and ran, tore it again. Oh, if you want to spend another $4,000. So you know what? She had a limp for the rest of her life. She was fine. Mm-hmm. And you can give glucosamine and chondroitin. There's actually a dog formula. And now there's a ton of CBD things for dogs. Mm. And they really work. And my best friend spent $12,000 on their dog, a wiener dog, that pulled a disc in her back.
2: And oh, my goodness.
1: They had to take her from Colorado Springs to Denver. And she was only four, and she was their baby. So, because it's a second marriage, and they don't have kids together. And so they spent $12,000 on their dog, and she's okay now. But hers was in her spot. Short-legged, long-backed dogs. She jumped off the couch and did it.
3: It's pretty common for...
1: Now they have chairs. They have stairs to every couch, their bed. There's stairs everywhere for the dogs to walk up.
3: That's wild.
1: The dog, three of my pet sitting dogs didn't have surgery. Three of them did. The ones, it's almost impossible to keep them down, and tore it right back out. But,
2: jeez.
1: You know, and then there's so many, and you can give dogs an aspirin a day. There's so many other things out there, but you almost have to, like, say, what's my limit when you take your dog in?
0: Matt, what's your limit? Annie, thanks for the call. What's your
1: limit,
0: Matt?
1: On what you're going to...
0: Yeah.
1: Okay, thanks.
0: Thank you.
4: Appreciate
0: what's your
4: it.
0: Limit, Matt?
3: Oh, my gosh. I have to consult my wife.
2: This is pre-kid. I want to know, in your mind, what is your dollar limit right now?
3: Right now, it's probably like $4,000 or $5,000.
2: Okay.
0: That's low, man.
2: I'm going to ask you this question. You know, maybe a couple months after you have your kids, then you can really like nestle in. Yeah. And then I'm going to ask you the same question, and I guarantee it is dropping.
0: Well, see, I don't like the thing is.
3: I probably need to experience some more kid.
0: I'm not going to speak for Matt, and we'll get to the call in a minute here. But, like, I don't know if everyone has the – because my wife did not have this change of, like, oh, we had kids, and now she cares. She just cares more.
2: Yeah.
0: She cares about the kids and the dog.
2: Interesting.
0: I have, like, apparently a capacity of caring.
3: Yeah, and you do.
0: So, yeah.
2: My husband and I are the same
3: Jim's
2: way.
3: Jim's only
2: so,
3: got
2: like,
3: so
2: I feel
3: much love
2: about
3: to
2: that.
3: Give.
0: Yeah.
3: And now that he's got kids, his dog's lost all of it.
0: Yeah, exactly.
2: Not all of it. He still took it to the vet. He puts on this facade of being this tough guy.
3: He took it to the vet for his kids.
2: Yeah, but like he did it because he's a softie too, though. Yeah,
3: well, we know he's a softie, but I don't think in this regard. I think he's being pretty honest when he's like, if I had my choice, I wouldn't have done it.
2: Well, yes, but like
0: I had Flash prior, no kids for 14 years, so a lot of vet bills and that too. That was for me.
3: Yeah,
0: and I but to Molly's point, Flash was my dog, like my dog, like my best friend.
3: Dog.
2: Minnie's my homegirl. Like she was.
3: Yeah. Now that she's getting away,
2: now Tyson. Now Tyson's my dog. Tyson's my dog.
0: Let's Scott and Stoughton chiming in for how to relieve pain for your dog's injuries, Molly.
2: Perfect.
5: Hey Scott. Yeah, the last lady mentioned glucosamine. I was going to say, generic Aleve. Easy for me to say. Glucosamine sulfate.
0: Okay.
5: Which is just a generic Aleve. Our vet, we had a golden, and he was having problems with his hips. He says, just give him some of that. He says, it's just, you know, basically good for joint pains, arthritis. And he goes, he told me, he says, it's a hell of a lot cheaper than what I'm going to get you.
2: Okay. Good to know. Thanks, Scott.
5: So, glucosamine sulfate is just the exact same stuff that's in a leaf for about a third of the price.
0: Okay.
3: Wow.
0: All right.
3: I love having a radio show because now all of, like, my world problems, I can get, like, workshopped and solved basically right on the air.
2: Exactly.
0: Yeah, it's like a human being interaction instead of ChatGPT. People can just tell you things instead of
2: exactly.
3: Other people have experienced
0: this. Yes, I like this much better.
3: Yeah.
0: Molly, if nothing else, you should be at least give that a shot for Minnie to see if he can get her to be a little more comfortable.
2: Yeah, I can at least try. I'm willing to spend $10 at Walgreens.
0: I'm willing to spend $10
2: on my generic Aleve. So yeah, that's a good alternative. You guys, last time that I went to the vet, it was literally like $500, and I can't. Like, I would. I'm not even gonna say what I would rather spend my money on, because there's a lot more things I'd rather spend my money on.
3: I don't even want to tell you what I've spent money on at the vet.
2: I understand getting
0: most,
2: like.
0: Give us the one that would upset us the most.
3: The one that would upset you the most is.
2: And what was it for?
0: That's why.
3: No,
0: I meant,
3: that's what would upset you the most. It was moose. Like, it's fairly common in Goldens. Like, he didn't get like a molar, and okay. It's like in between. So he's not a dog that likes to chew on stuff. So his teeth get gnarly and his breath gets gnarly, and we'll take him in like once a year to get a teeth cleaning.
2: Okay, that's not bad. That's
3: but they got to like put him out.
2: Really? Oh, my
3: yeah.
2: God.
3: So like it's not cheap.
2: Why don't you just stick a toothbrush in his mouth?
3: Yeah. I try to, but it's, you know, dogs don't love getting their teeth brushed.
2: What about like dentist sticks?
3: Yeah, he just doesn't like them. He doesn't like chewing them.
0: Oh, yeah.
3: He'll bite a chunk off and just swallow it down.
2: How do you learn this, though? Like my dog, we don't give her things to chew on. Like, we specifically don't give her, like, things to chew on, because otherwise she's going to think she can chew on, like, our kids' toys and all that stuff. So it's like she doesn't necessarily chew on things unless she goes outside and has, like, a stick or whatever. But, like, she doesn't really chew, and she's never been a chewer. So, like, how do you even find that out?
3: That he's not a chewer?
2: No. Like, how did you find out that your dog needs to have... Because apparently, then my dog needs dental cleaning.
3: His breath was terrible.
2: Well, I don't kiss my dog, so I don't know what my dog's breath smells like.
3: My dog likes to get in my face when I'm sitting on the couch. He'll like just come up and like
2: just like my toddler. My toddler's breath stinks.
3: Just
2: even
3: like
2: though
3: that.
2: He brushed his teeth.
0: Oh God, yeah, kids.
3: Just like that. So
2: interesting.
3: Yeah, so, it's like $500.
2: Oh my God!
0: For both flashes.
2: Like how often? Once a year. Okay, at least it's not like
3: $500 a year.
2: At least it's not every six months.
3: Because then if there's something else that they have, right? That's like it's like a baked in $500.
2: Jiminy Christmas.
0: So Flash was driving insane because he always had to go in for ear problems because it was a hound dog and his ears would flop down. And
3: I got that.
0: He always had ear problems, but both Flash and Dolly, through no training, nothing really. I don't know what it is, Matt, or maybe someone can chime in, 844-770-3776. Carbon Stock Text Line lists is more. Oh, goodness. So, Molly's got, like, stories galore here.
3: Yeah.
0: We'll have to save that one for tomorrow. But she just showed us a picture of a possum, so make sure to tune in tomorrow for that story.
3: Yeah.
0: But
3: what?
0: Neither one of my dogs have ever eaten a kid's toy.
3: Yeah.
0: I don't know why. They've
3: Neither of my dogs are, like, destroyers of toys.
0: Dolly destroys toys, so does Flash, but neither one of them ever touch a kid's toy.
3: It's amazing.
2: Nope, she's eaten
3: so
2: toys.
3: Gentle.
2: Like, they've had, like, our kids have had, like, some of those, whatever, Montessori or whatever they are. They're just wooden toys, right?
0: Yeah.
2: And she
3: Montessori.
2: Okay, there. Yeah. And she's like,
3: I'm looking into them right now.
2: She's, honestly, they're the worst. She's chews on
0: the toy.
2: Them. Oh, sorry, not the school, the toys.
3: Well,
0: you're looking into which?
3: I'm looking into the school.
0: Of course you are. All right.
2: Already?
3: Apparently.
0: For these schools,
2: Jiminy
0: you got to.
2: Jiminy Christmas.
3: Yeah,
2: okay.
3: Yeah, they'll take about like 6 months.
2: That's bougie. No, the toys.
3: I'm busy Tuesdays. I can't be watching kids all day.
2: I guess. You gotta walk the dogs for 3 miles. And
3: exactly.
2: You gotta do your workout in the morning. You gotta drink your milk. And
3: you
2: gotta like have a nice nap.
0: You can nap with the baby and drink milk with the baby.
2: You and the child live the same life. You can go on a walk with your child, too.
0: You can do tummy time and everything.
2: Exactly.
3: It's me time that I'm worried about.
2: But anyways, that's fair. I wish I had more me time. But yes, the Montessori or whatever you just called it.
3: Montessori, yeah.
2: The dog, like, chewed on those ones because mm-hmm.
3: They're wooden.
2: Yeah. She loved those. She's definitely chewed up different, like, plastic toys and stuff. So, yeah, even, like, us not giving her toys, she still finds a way.
0: Interesting.
2: If you let, like, if she's, like, home alone or something and you left a toy too close to her, yep.
0: I thought it was just a dog thing. They didn't do it. Like, they just
2: knew
0: what was theirs.
2: Nope. She's a pain in the ass.
0: All right. Well, that's one good thing I've had for the last two dogs. This is Jason Wilde coming up next.
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4: Jason Wilde on Jim, Matt, and Molly is brought to you by News 3 Now. 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
17: Yeah. This has been the best segment I've ever done on this show, and I've really done very little.
18: Okay. Molly said it best. I said fart in the bathtub. She said gross.
19: I love Matt Hamilton.
17: You are 1,000,000% right, Jim. That should be a drop, too.
20: Thank you.
19: Dynamite drop in, my guy.
18: Thank you.
4: Jason Wilde is on Jim, Matt, and Molly.
18: Jason Wilde joins us on the Yuengling Guest Hotline. Yuengling, the oldest brewery in America. Jim Rutledge alongside Molly Brown and Matt Hamilton. This is Jim, Matt, Molly. And Jason, we're having a... Actually, I'll let Molly set this up, but because Molly brought this to the table with her dog. And we're kind of just having a discussion of, like, how do you manage pain and where's that line for pets as far as taking them to the vet or how much do you spend? Molly, what happened with Minnie?
2: So, Jason, I walked into my house yesterday and my kids and my dog always get excited when I walk in. And so my dog got super excited yesterday and she jumped. Well, she tried to jump over like the baby gate, which she always clears. No problem. She's only six and she's a small dog. So, like, she's still young pretty much. So she tried to jump over it. And I don't know what happened, but, like, her foot got

0: in the gate, and then she basically just, like, fell to the ground and, like, she hurt her foot. She didn't yelp, didn't cry, nothing. I checked it out. She, like, wasn't putting weight on it, and it was, like, her back right leg. And, but, like, I touched the whole thing. She didn't make a peep, nothing. And then she just kind of, like, chilled the rest of the night. She can't jump up, like, on her bed like she normally can. But she's, like, perfectly fine otherwise. She just isn't putting weight on her foot. So I kind of think she's just, like, exaggerating it, and she's not, like, actually hurt. So I haven't taken her to the vet yet. And also when I, like, Googled it, it said wait 48 hours to see if she, like, improves. So we'll see what she is when I get home tonight. But I guess the question that we were asking is basically, like, what, one, do you have any good or bad veterinarian stories? But then also, what is, like, the limit that you're willing to spend on your animals and when it comes to, like, healing them? Because I know you have, like, 50 animals.
1: Well, not 50. And just in case anyone from the Brown County various legal agencies are listening, I have a perfectly legal number of pets. So a couple things. I mean, first of all, it sounds like you're doing the right thing, but after 48 hours, if it's still bothering her, definitely take her in. I have a few friends who have had dogs tear ACLs, so that's not uncommon. And especially with, like, you know, while you say you love all your children equally and can mean it, I don't know if you say that about pets necessarily. So, like, Stella, who was the first dog we got her in 2015. She just turned 11. Like, she is my best pal. Like, we, you know, not to get all depressing or whatever, but we're supposed to have a third daughter, and we lost her halfway through Paula's pregnancy, and it was right around the time we got Stella, and she came at just the right time because we were a mess. And so she's got an extremely special place in all of our hearts. And I don't want to find this out, but there's probably not an amount that I wouldn't pay for her. But then again, at the same time, we paid an outlandish amount, not once but twice, for this stupid cat that we took in and we never should have taken in the first place. We had some friends who had taken this cat in from a family that they knew, and he was this kind of belligerent, kind of a jerkweed of a cat. And they took him in, and then he was fighting with the cat that they already owned. And so they knew that we knew a lot about cats, so they reached out to Paula, our friends Becky and Chris, and said, "Hey, you know, what should we do about this cat?" And Paula, without batting an eyelash, despite his track record of being a dink, says, "Oh, we'll take him." And here's the thing that he did, though. That, I mean, it's one thing to be a jerk. It's another, we have, because I'm a helicopter parent, we didn't finish our basement because we got a bunch of gymnastics equipment there. We got kind of a game room area. Like, it's not finished, like, traditionally finished. But for the flooring, to cover up the concrete floors of our basement, we have those large panel foam mats, right?
2: Mm-hmm. I'm sure you've seen those, right? The puzzle piece looking ones?
1: Exactly. They're like puzzle pieces. And this idiot of a cat, AJ,
0: which we
1: called him Arnold Jackwagon is what then I decided that stood for, would eat the foam.
3: As one does.
1: And it caused a blockage in his intestine that had to be surgically... he did this not once, not twice, but three times. And the third time, unfortunately, we had to put him down because they didn't know if he could survive a third surgery. But me, like the dumbass that I am, both times he did it, the first two times, like, our vet's great. We absolutely love him. All of our
0: gotta get you an endorsement with them.
3: You,
0: my God.
1: amount
3: of pets.
1: He has not sold me out, thankfully. But he started the practice, and now he sold it to all these places are getting bought by, like, venture capital or whatever it is, and so he doesn't have quite as much power in his own practice as he did when this happened with AJ. But, like, he let us pay. They were $3,000 surgeries.
2: Wow.
1: So we did two of those. And, look, I mean, you guys don't work in HR, but while I'm not complaining about my salary, I don't make the kind of money that $3,000 is like nothing. And so we did it twice, and he let us pay $200 a month for the surgery. Like, every month we paid our $200. We got to the end of the $3,000 of the first surgery, and that little, and I'm not going to swear on the radio and get us in trouble with the FCC, but that little blankety-blank did it again, like, 2 months after we finished the payment. So we had to start doing it again.
2: Oh, my goodness.
0: That's tough.
2: You
0: That's
2: get,
0: tough.
2: You get one mistake.
1: We even gave him a second one, and then he did it the third time it was not the foam. So Maddie runs cross-country and track, and she had gotten these great running gloves that keep you warm, but they're not like running with like gloves you'd wear to have a snowball fight. Mm-hmm. And this idiot, she left them in her room, and he had to live in her room because we couldn't trust him not to go down and eat more foam.
0: Uh-huh.
1: So he was confined, and he ate her gloves.
2: Ugh.
1: And that was the end of it. We had to put him down. And what's really, what I think says a lot about our family, which we have our flaws, believe you me. But there's a lot of love in this house. And the four of us were all freaking devastated and sobbing when we put him down. And there was part of me like, dude, after all the stuff you put us through, we should not be this sad. But we were. So that is my cautionary tale about pet expenditures on. But I'm a terrible example. So I just, and frankly, if they thought he would have survived the surgery, I'd have been dumb enough to do it a third time, Frank.
2: The foam-eating feline strikes again.
1: Yes!
3: Good job.
0: That was really good.
3: Yes.
0: Jason, I was not here on Friday when, I'm assuming that you guys talked about Brandon McManus, because that's when all the news broke. Yeah, exactly.
2: That's when we were talking smack.
0: Yeah.
3: Oh. All right. One was good. Two is getting a lot here, bud.
0: I guess, Jason, I'm just curious from like a reporter standpoint and actually being around him, like, what was the general vibe around him? Did people in the locker room like him? Did reporters like him? What was that kind of like in Green Bay when he was here?
1: So, and that's a great question, Molly. I don't even know if the other two are even going to get to talk today. But, like,
3: new show name, like, Molly and the other two.
0: There you go.
1: Yeah, that's great. Maybe it'll win a WBA.
3: Maybe.
1: Just to be clear, I'm very happy for you guys. I am. That is not meant to come from a bitter place. That said, I don't know Brandon McManus from Brandon Wolf from 902. I don't know him at all. Like, I interviewed him probably a dozen times over the year and a half that he was with the team. But remember, they brought him in after that incident and where he got sued for inappropriate behavior toward the flight attendants on a Jacksonville Jaguars flight to London. And every interaction with him was kind of weird until maybe at the end of the season, not the playoff game, but like late in the year, I had a really good conversation with him about weather and the cold affecting the football and all that other stuff. But otherwise, he would always ask, one, what do you want to talk about? And then two, he would require us to talk to him out in the hallway, not at his locker. And I don't know why that was. But like, as I've been saying to everybody, and I think I said it to the other guys on the show on Friday, I used to have a relationship with pretty much every kicker, right? And I had their phone number. Kickers are just different, right? And they're more regular guys. And so, like, with Longwell and with Crosby, like, had this happened to one of them, I could have texted him and say, hey, did you ask for your release? Because that's the most logical thing here. Like, hey, you're going to give this job to the kid no matter how good I am in camp. Just let me go now so I can find somewhere else where I'm going to get a fighter's chance to actually win the job. And that's what I would text him and ask, but I don't know him well enough to have his phone number. So look, to me, I think there's risks here. I understand there were people, and I tried to, you know, this is something that Matt and I went back and forth on Friday. I get it. He missed three big kicks in a loss to the arch rival Chicago Bears. That doesn't win you a lot of points with the fan base. totally get it. But, like, what I think is incongruous about Goody is that the same guy that going into the 2022 season proclaimed that we need a championship kind of kicker mm-hmm. for our championship caliber team, and that's why they kept Crosby for another year. And then he rode the roller coaster of rookie kickers, both in 23 with Anders Carlson and the first half of 24 with Braden Narveson. And then everyone rejoiced when he went out and got Brandon McManus despite his baggage, because the dude had kicked in a Super Bowl and had been in the league for a decade, and you weren't going to have to deal with the ups and downs. And now you have voluntarily gone back to the potential ups and downs. And maybe Trey Smack doesn't have those, but that would make him different because most young kickers go through those.
2: Jason, I know a lot of fans have mixed feelings on holiday football games. Now, how do you feel about the Packers playing on Thanksgiving Eve on a Wednesday as a writer and reporter?
1: Yeah, I mean, it's in L.A., and I've already got Paula and the girls asking if between Channel 3000 and ESPN Wisconsin, since we have L.A. teammates at ESPN L.A., if I can convince my bosses to send me and then I can take them with me. And by the way, they have no interest in going to the game.
3: Yeah.
1: Like, they're not asking, I want to go see Packers Rams on Thanksgiving Eve. They want to go to the Santa Monica Pier and
0: great
1: Disneyland.
0: So
3: I love the pier.
1: Not helping. Thank you. we better not have any health issues with our animals, that's for sure.
2: Yeah.
1: It does strike me as odd. Like, they just want to own every single week and every single day, and that's why they make the schedule release. I mean, the way they've done this, too, right? You know, little tidbits here, there, and everywhere to get people talking about the release of what is literally a calendar, right? So, I will say this. You know, it makes sense, but from a logistics standpoint, it's kind of messed up. Because, first of all, you can't play on Sunday before a Wednesday game. So now we know that there's basically three potential scenarios leading into that Thanksgiving Eve game, which Thanksgiving Eve isn't even really a thing. Like, they're so good
0: like on Wednesday.
1: That they've created a fake holiday. Like, we're all suckers and we're calling it Thanksgiving Eve. One, the teams could play on the Saturday before, but because they did that in 2024 when they had two Christmas games that were on a Wednesday. And so those four teams, they didn't play the same team 2 weeks in a row. They played a different combination of games, right? So then that made sense. I don't see them doing that in November, though. That's a late December deal that they like to do. Two, the Packers could have their bye, which I guess is good because it's after 10 games. But then your bye week is actually shorter than a normal bye. And then you would have, like, I suppose, a longer week after you've played on Thanksgiving Eve. The third possibility would be they would get their Thursday game the week before they play the Wednesday game. So they would go, like, Sunday game, Thursday game, Wednesday game, and then have their kind of quasi-bye week or additional mini-bye going into the following weekend. So I don't love that. Tausch jokes about the fact that, you know, the NFL fans' attitudes is, entertain me! But I just don't think it's a great precedent to set, but it's again, they are all about the almighty dollar, and they need to make sure that Netflix is getting their money's worth. So Netflix now is going to have, I'm sure there's going to be a game that they play every year on the Wednesday before Thanksgiving, and the Packers just happen to be the guinea pig the first time around.
3: Jason, Wisconsin's kind of got a committee here of Chris Ballard and Megan Duggan is another name. Michael Finley's a name that people would recognize. And I kind of have, at times, I flinch at the idea of a search committee, but I do like this idea because they are tied to university. There are other people with business ties. There's a student athlete on this. In general, in your time around the NFL or just covering sports, how often is a search committee successful in hiring a coach as opposed to, as Barry Alvarez used to say, he was the search committee. And obviously in this case, it's an AD. But how, in your experience, how has that worked out?
1: Yeah, I love the Barry Alvarez. I don't use search committees. Search committees use me.
3: Yep.
1: I have always loved that line. At the same time, you know, the people that I have a greater issue with is the search firms. Like I'm skeptical on whether or not those. And again, if you own a search firm and you're a big fan of this show, I apologize, but they feel like. They're just checking LinkedIn anyway.
3: Right.
1: So I don't love that, but this I like.
3: Okay.
1: Now I'm intrigued by the fact that they didn't ask Tausch to be on it. Mm-hmm. I'm intrigued by the fact that they didn't put Barry Go Boo in a Bar, Barry mm-hmm. Alvarez on it, right? And mm-hmm. and so that's interesting. Chris Ballard, you know, obviously his name and Michael Finley's name both jumped out because. Not only do they have ties to the university, but they have spent a lot of time in pro
3: yep.
1: Teams front offices. So that I thought was interesting. But I also thought it was weird that it took them a month to get started on the process.
3: It's a weird time because there's no chancellor. They probably had to figure out who's actually doing the hiring and all that too.
1: Right. So, I'm still not quite sure I understand exactly what they're looking for, what the dynamic will be, and how do you know which candidates, especially if they don't have extensive, like, Big Ten, Big 12, SEC, ACC experience, like, if they're kind of like underlings, if you will.
3: Yeah.
1: Like Jamie Pollard, right? He was, like, the number two guy at UW for a long time.
3: Mm-hmm.
1: Right, left
3: yep.
1: for Iowa State, has had a ton of success at Iowa State, and navigated the transition to the NIL transfer portal era, right? So that, yep. to me, makes him a pretty legit guy, because he's proven that in Ames, Iowa, mm-hmm. he can hire really, like, their football coach is now the head coach at Penn State. T.J. Otzelberger has had a ton of success with the men's basketball program. Like, he would seem to me to be a guy who has a proven track record in this era. What would make me nervous is hiring someone who's been a lieutenant at some other school and doesn't have a lot of firsthand experience with it, because this just seems we're still in a transition period where we don't have governance. We don't have a clear understanding of what can and can't be done. We don't know what they're going to do to change the rules. I think it's a dangerous time, and if you get this wrong, then you're in trouble to go, like, you can end up awash in red ink pretty quickly.
3: Absolutely.
1: And we all know where the athletic department was before Donna Shalala and Pat Richter and Barry Alvarez turned it around, and I would hate to see my alma mater end up back in that spot again. But and Jim, I'm not telling you anything you don't know, but this also is going to be really interesting because whoever they hire, like, they have no loyalty whatsoever. Unless they hired Cincinnati's athletic director, who I don't know who he is. They have no loyalty to the football coach. And you got to get football right. So it'll be really interesting to see.
3: Jason, great stuff as always. We appreciate it.
1: All right, guys. Have a great day. Take care. Be good.
3: That is Jason Wilde. This is Jim Matt Mott, presented by Coors Light.
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20: 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Green Bay will play on the Wednesday before Thanksgiving this season, taking on the Rams in L.A. That is the first ever NFL Thanksgiving Eve game, and it will also air exclusively on Netflix. 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Then the Milwaukee Brewers continue their series against the Padres tonight. The crew beat the Friars 6-4 at AmFam Field last night, and tonight it's the Miz, Jacob Mizorowski, on the mound for Milwaukee. First pitch is scheduled for 6:40, so pregame coverage starts immediately after Jim, Matt, and Molly right here on 100.5 ESPN.
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2: We're learning a lot about each other.
3: How many times have you drank milk and eaten cheese? But, like, that's a dairy.
2: So I will say, if I have a meal that happens to have cheese and I'm having a glass of milk and I maybe cut an extra slice or something.
3: Do you have a glass of milk with dinner?
2: Sometimes. I had meatloaf the other day. Meatloaf and a glass of milk. Beautiful.
8: beautiful combo.
0: My God.
2: They pair so nicely together.
0: This sounds like my childhood.
3: We should get Matt a sippy cup.
0: We should get Matt a milk endorsement. My God.
2: I can drink without the sippy cup.
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3: It is hour number two of Jim, Matt, and Molly. 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Mountains Blue, you know what to do.
0: And that's fresh, a Coors Light.
3: I'm Jim Rutledge. I have the power here at the Sylvie for Cycle Nation and raising money for the American Heart Association. We are thrilled to be on stage. I think this is our third year in a row. It will get loud here in a little bit as everyone will start doing exercise, and then I get a complex about not being as fit as everyone else here in the building. But that's later in the show.
2: That's a gym problem.
3: That is a gym problem. Jim Rutledge problem. Matt Hamilton, Molly Brown with you. And we talked a lot about dogs the first segment. I did not expect that to really carry a whole hour, but it did.
0: You're welcome.
3: Yes, thank you, Molly. Content machine, Molly
0: I mean,
3: Brown.
0: Brandon and Tulsa now hates me, but it's fine.
3: Well,
0: no, I'm not reading it. He just doesn't think I'm a good dog mom, which is fine. As long as I'm a good mom, I don't care.
3: Yeah, your eyes like rolled all the way over the back of your head.
0: Sorry, Brandon and Tulsa. I don't think you're a good dog mom either. That's fine. Jason agreed with me. I thought Jason was going to pummel me and say that I'm a terrible dog mom, but for saying wait 48 hours?
2: Yeah.
0: I'm just saying. I'm not spending hundreds of dollars.
2: I think it's fair to wait. I will spend
0: tens of dollars. That's it.
2: Yeah, it's fair to wait and find out. It's just you also heard Jason. He would have done the third stomach surgery.
0: Yeah, and he regrets it. Do I want something that I'm going to regret for the rest of my life? I'm good.
3: Yeah, can we talk about that?
2: What?
3: Multiple surgeries
0: That's insane. And over a cat, too, it's like, gee, many Christmas, this cat really does have nine lives.
2: Yeah.
3: Because Jason's
0: and it's $9,000. God.
3: Yeah, like, that's the
2: if
3: type
2: my dog
3: of
2: kept doing the same thing, yeah, it's cut off. You're done.
0: Oh,
2: if that's
0: okay.
2: The case,
0: so you're not a bad dog dad.
2: I got a limit, though.
0: Bad dog dad.
2: I talked about the limit. That I would have been able to cover 1 2/3 of those surgeries.
0: That's insane.
2: Yeah.
0: Nah, I'm good.
3: Mm-hmm. Yeah,
0: like,
3: I mean,
0: I'm taking my family to Hawaii over spending money on that crap.
3: I look to congratulate you. That sounds exciting.
0: Yeah. I'm not taking my family because I don't have that money. But I'm saying if I had that money to spend on an animal, we're going to Hawaii instead.
3: I wonder if you put it to the kids.
0: My kids aren't old enough to make decisions. And the two older boys, they care about themselves.
3: Okay.
2: Yeah, we want to go to Hawaii.
0: Yeah, exactly.
3: Well, because it to me, like, well, I don't know when Dolly blew out her ACL, but in Minnie's case, it's a little bit of the dog's fault that it happened. Like, so, like, when Dolly...
0: Yeah, she shouldn't have been a dumbass.
3: Right. Like, you
0: like
3: know,
0: don't jump over the fence, you know, like the gate.
3: Dog, so we blocked the gate. We put a baby gate up to keep one of the cats from going upstairs because it'll bother the children. But then we also keep it up to keep Dolly from coming upstairs because she shakes her head when she sleeps. She snores. She's loud. Just don't want her around. And so...
0: Never mind.
3: Sounds like me. I know. But anyways, she climbs up and over the gate, which up and over is not bad. But every once in a while, she'll like not realize that I'm up, and I'll get up to go downstairs. And if she sees that I see she's up there, and she doesn't want to stay up there, she'll so run down. And then she'll try to, I almost broke my back. She tried to like climb back over the gate that she pushed over. Mm. And I like grabbed her, and I was more pissed at her then than I ever been, because I'm like, you are going to throw out your entire body if you try to climb back over the baby gate that is now smashed down on the stairs.
2: Yeah. Mm-hmm. Or you might have thrown your back out.
3: Yeah. I'm actually shy. I have insurance though.
2: Fair.
3: I'm capped at how much it's going to cost me.
2: I wonder what Tanya's limit for you to fix you.
0: Probably less than the dog.
2: Yeah.
3: Yeah. Yeah, we just still got a big life insurance policy, so yeah, it's probably pretty low.
2: Yeah, it's pretty low.
3: $1,000? Sorry, hon.
2: I think we can get the generic Advil for you. The Cosamin or whatever
3: it's
0: called. Somebody texted it in on the YouTube stream, too. It is a Cosequin and Dasquin. I don't know. Whatever. Why do I care about the brand names of, glucosamine?
2: Glucosamine.
0: Why? Like, no. Yeah, take some general leave.
2: Yeah, that is.
3: I wrote down generic leave. I was going to try to spell that. Yeah, I'm seeing myself a few bucks because we have.
2: That's the generic. Dias
3: picks medicines up once a month from the vet, like some sort of.
0: What do the medicines cost you a month?
3: It's not much, like $30.
0: Okay.
2: Yeah.
0: Okay. I thought it was going to be like 100.
3: Actually, I don't know. I'll be honest. I think it's 30 bucks. Maybe that's what my wife tells me it costs.
8: Yeah.
0: Oh, because you don't pick it up?
8: Yeah, that's what I'd tell you.
3: Yeah, the drill. I will call the order and I will pay for it. I don't want to have to pick it up.
0: Okay. That's interesting rule.
3: Yeah. Well, I mean, come on.
0: I'd say I'll call, I'll pick it up, but I'm not paying for it.
3: sounds great. So, JK Security Solutions, on a side note here, they are your locally owned, they are your family owned, and they are your veteran owned place to help with your business and your. 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I wanted to get into the streaming service thing, but you know what? We're going to take a break here. You guys got to get out, though, because we got Minute to Win It coming up.
0: Oh, my God, it's Wednesday.
3: It is Wednesday. We're all out of sorts on our time.
8: I feel like we're going to be not good today because it's on remote. And
3: go over there and rub that big brain, all right? Rub the big
16: Wait,
3: head
16: hold
3: over
16: on,
3: here.
16: What?
8: There's a big brain in
0: don't
8: here.
0: Don't say that.
16: Big brain.
0: Yeah. Go turn the camera towards the big brain. Can you do that?
8: Yes, I can.
16: I really thought you were telling Matt to like rub his big brain.
0: No.
16: Like get it warmed up for Minute to Win It or something.
0: I thought
16: like
0: he
16: that.
0: Was saying something else. No, I'm just kidding. Well, there's legitimately an inflatable,
3: yeah, there's a big
0: large
3: brain over there. Yeah.
0: Tune
3: oh, wow,
0: in on
3: yeah.
0: the ESPN Madison YouTube stream and you can
16: oh
0: see
16: my
0: it.
16: Oh, my God. That's
0: it is a
16: giant
0: massive brain.
16: Brain.
3: Yeah.
0: Way bigger than Matt's.
3: Yes.
16: That's like a bounce house.
0: That's like a what?
16: It's like a bounce house.
0: Well, it is like a bounce house.
3: Matt, go find out if there's a bounce house inside of that brain.
0: Matt will love it. Okay.
3: Just like Matt's
16: Matt,
3: brain.
16: Turn
3: there's
16: the
3: a bounce
16: laptop
3: house
16: though.
3: Inside of there, too.
16: Yeah, make sure he turns the camera before he walks away.
0: I'm making sure he does.
3: Yeah, turn it back there. All right.
0: Perfect.
3: All right, so you guys can...
16: All right. The speakers are on there, too, Jim, right? So they got to really walk far away before I can tell them the category.
3: There's no speakers on here.
16: Oh, there aren't? Oh, okay. I thought
3: I mean,
16: really.
3: There probably should be, but there aren't.
16: At this point, if there were speakers, you would not be able to hear what you guys are saying because the music there at Second Nation is pretty loud. They're bumping.
3: Okay. Yeah.
16: Are they
3: Party
16: biking
3: time.
16: Yet?
3: No.
16: No?
3: It's going to get really loud when they start barking.
16: That's when it
3: biking.
16: Becomes like a rave in there. If you're on the ESPN Madison YouTube stream, you can already see, like, Jim looks like he's been at a disco this whole time, like he's a DJ.
3: Yes.
16: But it's gonna get pretty exciting in probably 30 minutes. But before then, we got Minute to Win It, like you said.
3: Yep.
16: So the biggest news today in the NFL, Jim, you know, NFL schedule releases tomorrow, but what was the biggest news today?
3: I don't know, man. What was the biggest news?
16: The NFL announced the 9 international games this morning.
3: Oh, that's right.
16: So we know it all. Those games are going to be the teams. It's 9 international games played across 7 cities this season.
3: Okay. All right.
16: So what are the 7 cities? Well, let me ask. Do you think we should do 7 cities or the 7 countries?
3: That these are cities, and I'll just set the... overall, it is wild.
16: I was about to say, there's a giant floodlight that's like rotating around and it just keeps shining directly on our camera, so I just can't see you.
3: I know, I looked up and it was all blacked out. After it leaves the camera, it shines directly onto me.
16: Yeah.
3: So
16: it looks like there's a helicopter just like looking for escaped convicts.
3: Yeah, like I'm in The Fugitive.
16: Yeah.
3: But anyway,
16: the 7 cities, not the
3: yes,
16: 7 countries.
3: Yes.
16: All right, so the 7 cities. That the international games
3: How
16: are
3: hard do you think this is?
16: Season.
3: I was thinking 3.5.
16: I'd say 3.5 is pretty fair.
3: It's loud here. There's a lot going on.
16: It is tough because it's the cities, not the countries. So there's a couple on here where, like, the country is pretty well known, but the city is not necessarily the one you might
3: guess. 7, you said?
16: Yeah, 7.
3: You know what? I'll go 2.5.
16: 2.5?
3: Yeah.
16: That's pretty fair.
3: Because I was going to go 3.5 thinking 10, but now that you mentioned I forgot that it's 7. So
16: yeah.
3: We'll go 2.5.
16: Yep. All right. We'll go 2.5. And why don't we go caller 2 and 6, 2026 right. season.
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2: 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And you can ask them about their vintage watches. Welcome back to the show. And also, welcome back to Matt Hamilton and Molly Brown, because we are here on stage. And when you guys were gone, they decided to flip the lights to, like, be on us. So, like, there's a little bit of warmth. If you're watching us on the ESPN Madison YouTube stream,
3: there is literally a gleam off your head, Jim. Yeah,
2: I look angelic.
4: Or just bald.
3: Angelic's bald. Nice.
4: No, Mr. Clean.
2: There you go. Huh? All right. Yeah, so,
3: sure.
2: There, see, now it's back. And here's the other part. Every once in a while, it'll go in front of the camera, so then it blinds our viewers at home, too. So
4: perfect.
2: It's a little extra
3: fun.
2: Be
3: sure to like and subscribe.
2: But basically, I just wanted to let you know I factored that into your over-under 4 minute to win it.
4: Oh, that it's going to distract us?
3: Okay. All right, I love that.
5: Will they beat the odds?
3: I say everything with pure confidence. Whether I think I'm totally right or not.
5: Or crumble under pressure.
4: I legitimately know one of these. I legitimately have one.
5: This is the Minute to Win It.
6: All right, guys. Well, there's not much that I can really test you on from the first few segments of the show today, other than, like, dog surgeries.
2: Yeah, you should.
6: Like, most popular dog surgeries, I guess I could have done. But
2: what's the generic name for all brand name?
4: Perfect.
6: Dog killers.
3: Yeah.
6: I can't see you guys at all right now, by the way. That floodlight is just directly on the camera.
4: I don't know. I understand people are doing their jobs, but, like, I don't know what this person's doing, if I'm being honest. I'm going to whisper that.
3: What do you think? Just someone up there running the spotlight?
4: No, it's somebody at, like, their little control desk that they've got here at the Sylvie. But, like, why? What is the meaning behind the madness right now?
3: For the energy. You want to make this feel like a club.
4: Okay,
3: with
4: spin
3: bikes.
4: But, like, the spotlight is literally just sitting on one part. It's not going
3: around. It's been moving. It's gone now.
4: It was there for a while. It was weird.
6: Well, let's see if it comes back before we're done with Minutes.
2: Well,
6: we'll
2: find out if they heard Molly, because this is going to be on Molly.
6: Yeah, no kidding.
4: That would be so funny.
7: You're listening, Brian Gutekunst. I see you.
4: God, I hate that, Ryan.
6: Anyways. All right, guys. Well, the biggest news of the day today, since the NFL full schedule comes out tomorrow, this morning, the NFL announced there are 9 international games on the NFL schedule, which will be played across 7 cities. So what are the 7 cities that the NFL will be playing international games in this season? Your timer starts now. Paris is one of them.
3: Melbourne.
6: Melbourne's another.
4: Munich.
6: Munich's on there.
3: They playing in Dublin again, Molly?
4: Oh, that's the city. Yeah, I was literally writing Ireland because I thought that was like the city.
6: No Dublin this year.
4: Really?
3: Yeah.
4: Munich?
6: You said Munich.
4: Matt, I did? I'm sorry.
6: I think Matt said Munich.
4: No, he said Melbourne.
2: No, he said Munich.
6: You said Munich.
4: Okay, sorry.
3: Said Munich.
4: Did I say London already? I can't remember.
3: No.
6: You have not.
4: Okay,
6: London is on the list.
3: Barcelona.
4: Dang it, that was mine.
6: Incorrect. No,
4: really?
6: Barcelona. Not the city of Barcelona.
4: Oh, Mexico City.
6: Mexico City, they are playing.
3: And then I guess I'll go Madrid.
6: Madrid, they're also playing.
4: I thought it was Barcelona, too. Did we get them all? No?
6: You need one more.
4: London.
3: Another one in Germany?
4: I'm trying to think of all the places that they've been recently. Good golly, this is going to bother
6: 5 seconds.
4: I don't even have a guess.
3: Berlin.
4: What?
3: Berlin.
6: Incorrect. Okay. Only one game in Germany this year.
4: What is the last one?
6: What country did the Packers play in last year?
3: Brazil.
4: That was 2 years ago.
6: Oh, God, that's 2 years ago now. That's right. Oh, my gosh.
4: Is there another Brazil game?
6: There is.
4: Huh.
3: Is it Rio?
4: I didn't hear about that.
6: They are playing in Rio de Janeiro this time around.
4: Where else is there in Brazil? I know it's a massive country. Yeah, they played in Rio de Janeiro.
6: No.
4: What?
3: They didn't.
4: Where do they play? Sao Paulo?
6: Yeah.
3: Yeah.
6: They played Sao Paulo. Remember?
4: I don't know how I just remembered Sao Paulo.
3: There's your two cities that you're
6: looking
4: at. I mean,
6: name another city in the country of Brazil, to be honest. I sure as heck couldn't. I mean, I know Rio and Sao Paulo. Anyways, yes, Brazil, Rio is Ravens at Cowboys.

0: And you guys ran the table on the rest. You got Melbourne, which is 49ers Rams week one, that Australia game, first ever Australia game. Then in London, there are three games this season, weeks four through six. Colts at Commanders, Eagles at Jaguars, and then Texans at Jaguars. And then, yes, we have France, Paris, the Steelers at Saints in Paris.
1: Yeah, the horrible game.
0: Really?
1: I'm sorry, what are we doing? If we want to, like, actually attract people to the game of football, why are we putting the Saints and Steelers in another country?
0: So I will
1: say, God.
0: One thing the NFL is trying to...
1: Also, I get the French, like, culture of, like, New Orleans and stuff, but, like, come on.
0: They're trying to connect the NFL fan bases or NFL teams culturally to other countries, which Saints is kind of a stretch, I'll be honest. But
1: it's weak, yeah.
0: Yeah. Then the other one you guys got, Madrid, second guess for Spain, was Bengals-Falcons. Once again,
2: at the Bernabeu Stadium. Got you.
0: Which stadium?
2: It's called Santiago Bernabeu.
0: Where
2: Real Madrid plays. I thought it was at Camp Nou, which is in Barcelona.
0: So guys, do you get the sense that like Matt travels the world a lot?
1: He might.
0: Anything tell you?
1: He probably like doesn't like Biscoff cookies.
2: Only two teams that you play as are Barcelona and Real Madrid.
1: It is true.
2: At least in the 2010s.
0: Fair. Okay.
2: So, yeah, you learned the stadium pretty quick.
1: That was a good list, Ryan.
3: You guys crushed it.
0: There are two more.
3: I underestimated.
1: Oh, he has two more.
0: Germany, Munich. This might be the best game on the international schedule is Patriots at Lions in Munich. That feels like two pretty good teams.
2: What do you mean?
0: That was a real
1: I hate watching the Patriots. Like, I genuinely do not enjoy watching them. It doesn't matter if Tom Brady was their quarterback or Drake May or what. Like, I don't care. It's just something about... I don't know. The Patriots. I just don't like them.
2: Fair.
0: Okay. All right. And then lastly...
1: Super Bowl wasn't very fun.
0: Lastly, it was Mexico City. The Vikings at the 49ers. The second international game for the 49ers this season, which they are getting screwed over.
1: I mean, also, like, Mexico City, that can't be, like, that crazy of a flight from...
0: It's not, though. I do hear the big difference there is the crazy change in elevation. Because Mexico City's, like... I think it's like a mile and a half above sea level. It's like Denver on
1: steroids.
0: That's
1: going to be such a home game for them, though.
0: Yeah, I can't imagine many Vikings fans making it down. That's a far flight.
1: Vikings fans travel really well, but I just think there's such like a Mexican influence with
0: the 49ers. Big time. Yeah, for sure.
2: 7,300 feet above sea level.
0: Whew.
2: Denver's only 4,000.
1: Oh, so you're saying, like, the lower elevation?
2: No, the higher the elevation. Mexico City's higher.
1: No, what did you say? How many feet?
2: 7,300.
1: Oh, I think you said 73. That's why I was like, 73 feet above sea level. What are you talking about?
2: It's like Madison.
1: Yeah, that's why I was like, what are you saying?
0: Okay, lower than Madison.
1: Wow, that's crazy. I didn't realize Mexico City was that elevated.
0: No, yeah. Yeah.
2: It's built on a swamp, too.
1: Huh.
0: Yeah.
1: Interesting.
0: No. What do you guys feel about the Packers not having an international game this year?
1: The only reason I would ever be bummed is if I was, like, intentionally planning to have, like, a trip to go to a Packers game overseas, and then they didn't do it. I'm perfectly fine with it because Matt LaFleur is always such a little poo-poo about all of these international games.
4: They end up sucking. I'm not tight.
1: So I'm fine with it.
0: I will say Packers at Lions in Munich would have been sick if that had been a thing.
2: A divisional
1: Paul,
2: game?
1: Ed Paul, wanted it.
2: That would be... brutal.
0: It's the 49ers. They're playing at the Rams in Australia week one.
1: Yeah, that one's so dumb. So dumb.
2: So and the Rams lose a divisional home game to go play in Australia?
0: As do the Jaguars do too, because they're playing the Texans in London. No, that is like their second home, but still.
2: Right.
0: Yeah, I mean.
2: That's brutal. A divisional game is a tough one.
0: The Lions apparently protected that game against the Packers. They did not want to allow that to be an international game.
1: The Packers already beat them at Ford Field enough.
0: Yeah.
1: They want to get beat in Munich, too.
0: Molly.
2: I love that, Molly.
0: Only talking smack, it's Detroit.
1: They've won like two out of the last three at Ford Field.
0: Yeah, they have. They've been pretty good.
1: Same.
0: All right.
1: Jim loved that segment. He was very involved.
3: It's Jim, Matt, and Molly. Pacific Backcourt was like...
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1: She's Molly Brown. I am Jim Rutledge. We're alongside Matt Hamilton. This is Jim, Matt, and Molly. We are live at the Sylvia for the Cycle Nation American Heart Association event. And you can see us on the ESPN Madison YouTube stream and stream us on the ESPN Wisconsin app. It is time to throw some stones.
2: One, two, three,
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5: That was cooler than being cool.
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6: Chill out.
7: I'm chill. I'm chill as a cucumber, man.
8: I'm always the coldest.
3: This is Throwing Stones, presented by Metro Kia of Madison, Madison's chillest Kia dealership.
9: All right, guys. So for stones today, there's something that Jim sent in our group chat earlier today that I think is just fascinating. Because apparently in France, the deer are just running wild. And they're not just running wild. They're running wild while drunk. Apparently. There's apparently a story. Police in France are warning drivers in rural areas to be on the lookout for drunk deer. The video of that you can see now, a video from ABC News on TikTok on the ESPN Madison YouTube stream.
0: I'm getting dizzy.
9: Apparently the deer are exhibiting erratic behaviors caused by the consumption of fermented fruits, which fermented fruits have alcohol. Therefore, they are alcohol deer.
0: What's it called in prison? The drink that
9: toilet
0: they make?
9: Toilet wine?
0: Is that what it's called? Toilet wine? God,
9: it's what they call it in France, too. That the wine there tastes like it's made in the toilet. But yeah.
10: Toilet.
9: Bidet wine.
0: Cork dork.
9: You can see,
11: these are some wino deer.
12: It's a cork dork.
9: You can see it on the ESPN Madison YouTube stream. It's just deer, like, basically just literally running in circles in a field. Like, they're just tiring themselves out.
1: So, Matt, my first question is, do you do the same thing when you're inebriated?
0: I was literally thinking, I'm like, that's Matt!
11: Yeah. Yeah, burn that energy out before bed. Just spin in circles.
0: You got the zoomies?
11: Yeah.
9: Glass
0: My daughter
9: milk
0: gets
9: too.
0: That, too.
11: When I get the spins, it's a different thing than most people.
1: So, this feels like it should be happening in Wisconsin.
11: Yeah.
1: I mean, is there anything more Wisconsin than drunk deer?
11: But I just feel like there's going to be fermented fruit, like, all over the place in France.
1: Right, I agree.
11: Right?
1: Yeah.
11: Like, at least there's
1: going to
11: be
1: the Wisconsin version of this is that the deer got drunk on Miller Lite or something like that. Yeah. Yeah. But, Matt, what animal would you be... Well, let's start with the fun way. What animal would you want to be around the most if it was drunk?
0: Ew.
11: Oh, which one would I want to hang out with the most? Probably, like, a monkey of some sort.
0: Oh, that sounds so annoying.
1: I feel like it could go sideways.
11: I'm going to go a ring-tailed lemur.
1: Okay. Can you imagine, like, it's... What if this is an angry drunk?
11: That would be a risk.
0: He just throws bottles at Matt.
11: Yeah.
0: I'd say Matt's golden retrievers.
1: I was going to say...
0: Like, specifically, your golden retrievers.
1: Same, actually.
0: Because I feel like they've probably dabbled already.
11: They may have tried beer before.
12: It's a cork dork.
1: No, this is the movie Turner and Hooch. The dog Hooch is fed. Or, like, they pour beer into a bowl. Yeah.
11: Yeah,
1: the dog drinks beer in that. I don't think... I don't think vets who called in earlier would be recommending feeding your dog. Now, what's the animal that you'd want to avoid drunk?
11: Now,
1: you just want to see drunk.
11: Just talking,
1: not you drunk, the animal drunk.
11: Now, if I'm just talking like Wisconsin animals, it'd be a big black bear.
0: Oh, that'd be scary.
11: But
0: he might be chill.
11: I doubt it. Ryan thought the same thing. Like, it's just going to get sleepy. I'm like...
9: They hibernate. That's like half their life cycle is just being asleep.
11: It's
9: I feel like spring
11: right now. Once that thing wakes up, it's awake.
9: But you don't get rid of that. When you're a sleepy person,
11: I'm sure
9: like...
11: they take naps.
9: Yeah. Bears sleep at night. Yeah, they have to still sleep. They hibernate, but they sleep like
1: you know, the right
9: during
1: type
9: the
1: of kind of brings out your true self. Like, I can see them being kind of just chill.
9: Yeah.
11: Maybe.
9: I could just see them being a sleepy drunk. I think bears are sleepy drunks.
1: See, and I think a monkey could be like an angry drunk.
9: Yeah,
1: so
9: for sure.
1: I don't know if I want to be around a monkey or a gorilla or something like that.
9: I think the worst one in Wisconsin, especially like up north, I'm imagining, is like a moose. A moose just rampaging.
0: Are there moose in Wisconsin?
9: Aren't there?
0: I don't think so.
11: Not a lot.
9: Yeah, far enough up north.
0: I don't think so.
9: Okay, wherever there are moose then.
1: Mooses.
9: Cap noose.
11: Meese.
9: Cap noose. As Matt was telling us about in the previous segment, international Matt Hamilton.
0: What'd you say?
11: Cap New.
9: Cap New. kept moose.
11: Yes, there are moose in Wisconsin. Wait, one, at like 20 a pet? To 40 individuals.
1: They have 20 to 40
11: in a herd, yeah.
1: Oh, I thought you meant like that's
0: I
1: how many.
0: Yeah, that's what I thought like total? Are they all tagged? Is that how we know?
11: No,
0: how many
11: no, no. That's
0: are?
11: It. An estimated at only 20 to 40 individuals.
1: What do they have? Like a
11: so there's
1: like a farm
11: 40 moose in Wisconsin.
1: Is that like does that count zoo mooses?
11: No.
1: Mooses?
11: No. Okay. No. These are wild.
1: Okay.
0: What zoo do you go to in Wisconsin that has a moose?
9: Yeah.
0: Not at the Henry Vilas one.
1: I feel like the Milwaukee County Zoo would have a moose.
0: I haven't been there in a few years, so I guess I don't know.
11: I don't know.
0: I kind of think that deer would be fun though, like if you're like actually hanging around them. I don't know, when they're drunk.
11: Yeah, maybe.
0: Like, that looked cute. Just, like, them spinning
1: from
0: around
1: that
0: in
1: distance,
0: circles.
1: Too, yeah.
11: Yeah.
1: I think
11: already a pain in the butt on the roads.
0: Yeah. True. Like, I'm not crushing a Coors Light with any of these animals.
1: Yeah. I think a wolf would be not great.
0: That'd be scary.
9: Any predator is really just going to be bad news.
11: Whoa, it was cool. Bear, it'd be fun, but if it's a wolf, now it's dangerous.
0: That sounds dangerous.
9: Bears are the exception. Bears are the exception.
11: Bears
9: would just get drunk and want to eat Doritos. They just go to sleep.
0: Honestly, me too.
11: Yeah, bear would
0: sounds like me
11: great.
0: When I have a Coors.
1: We are at the American Heart Association. The woman on stage is wearing the sparkliest shirt that I've seen in a long time.
0: I used to have a purse that looked like that when I was like 10.
11: Large sequence.
0: Yeah. Ryan's psychedelic advisor chimes in on the Carbo's Talking text line. He says baby elephant. I don't know if that's for what he would want to or not want to.
11: So I will say there is a type of coffee, because I'm a coffee nerd, called Black Ivory, right?
0: Okay.
11: And
1: please tell me.
11: Yes, it's exactly what you think. The elephant eats the coffee beans and then they find the beans in the scat and roast them.
0: Wait.
11: But these elephants.
0: Oh, my God.
11: What they're finding is these
1: that
11: elephants.
1: Could have gone anywhere, really.
0: Could have.
11: Yeah, it could have. What they're finding is with these elephants, when they don't get their coffee, they get, like, caffeine withdrawals.
0: Oh, do they
11: and
0: get
11: then
0: headaches?
11: They get angry.
0: And they have to take some
11: headaches. So I kind of envision that, like, drinking
1: that.
11: With an elephant, once it wears off and it's hungover, you're over.
0: Huh.
1: Would you
0: an
1: drink
0: elephant?
1: That coffee, Molly?
0: I mean, it's obviously
11: it's
0: sold.
11: Roasted to
0: like, it's
11: 300
0: fine.
11: Degrees. It's fine.
0: Yeah,
11: it's washed and roasted.
1: I'm not worried about the. It's just
11: supposed to be really good.
0: Oh, it's you like haven't had it,
11: huh?
0: You haven't had it. I thought you've drank.
1: I thought
0: this
1: he said
0: before.
1: It was his favorite.
0: No, he didn't say it was his favorite. No. He says that he's a coffee roaster because
11: I've
0: hurt.
11: Had the one that's from like the.
1: I don't
11: the,
1: like, know how he makes his coffee.
11: It's like a. It's called a civet. It's like a cat meets a monkey.
0: Matt Nye, the science
11: and
0: guy.
11: They,
0: I'm
11: and
0: sorry,
11: they eat the coffee
0: that,
11: bean
0: that
11: and then they poop it out and then
1: you've
11: they
1: had
11: roast
1: that coffee?
11: It. I've had that coffee. It's called Kopi Luwak.
0: Hold on. I'm sorry. Is it a cross between a cat and a monkey?
11: I say that as far as like its looks. It's not actually, but it kind of
0: okay.
11: looks
0: I was
11: like
0: how does that
11: monkey.
0: Work?
11: I'm trying to describe
0: tell me more.
11: Using my dazzling details.
1: Can we,
0: a civet.
1: I'm going to be a little bit dubious of any of Matt's home roasted beans going forward. Like, how did you come
11: have
1: up with this?
11: Have you ever had bad coffee for me? No.
1: You've never brought me coffee.
11: You've never had coffee for me?
1: No.
0: I have.
11: Molly has.
9: Neither have I.
0: He gave me one that was like strawberry.
11: Yeah.
9: Oh.
0: It didn't taste like strawberry, but like it
11: smelled
0: like it.
11: It smelled like it, yeah. Yeah. They're nice. Called natural coffees. It's a different process. Instead of either washing them, you leave them in the bean. Washing them or feeding them to an animal of some sort, you leave them in the bean.
0: Matt Nye, the science guy.
11: Very good.
0: Good job, Ryan.
1: Do we think that he'll be making
0: Ryan, the psychedelic advisor, says best coffee ever.
11: This Kopi Luwak coffee, they say the stomach acid really removes the acidity from coffee, and so it's like a really smooth cup of coffee.
0: Interesting.
11: Which is weird to say about
0: I'd try it if you brought it.
1: I would, too. I just love that Ryan, the psychedelic advisor, and Matt are the two that have been like...
11: It's like the most expensive coffee
9: shocking.
11: On the planet.
0: What is expensive?
11: Black Ivory. Like... $50 to $100 a pound.
0: Jiminy Christmas, I'm out.
11: Where you're paying like $16 a pound for your...
9: What is it? So like a pound of coffee beans, that's how many cups, roughly?
11: It gets me through like a week, so like 5 liters of coffee. 5-6 liters of coffee.
0: Okay, it says Black Ivory Coffee is an ultra-luxury elephant-refined coffee produced in northern Thailand.
1: I like that.
0: Known as one of the world's most expensive and rarest coffees, priced at over $100 per small 1.23-ounce serving.
1: Not pound.
11: So that's like a espresso. Is what
0: it is created by feeding Thai Arabica.
11: Arabica
0: coffee cherries to elephants, which are then collected from their waste, fermented, and washed to produce a smooth tea-like brew. You know, sometimes in my life...
11: I will say that this coffee, they don't sell it so you can brew it yourself. When they say it's like 1.5 ounces, you can only buy it there at their like resort, and you can just buy a cup of like brewed coffee.
0: So
1: I'd do that.
11: Yeah.
0: So there's like a lot of times in life where I'm like, God, I would never want that job.
11: Right.
0: I would hate to be the person that has to collect the coffee beans from the elephant's poop.
11: That's a crappy job.
0: That is disgusting.
6: Crap.
0: Like, disgusting.
1: I'll tell you what, though. If you go to Ho-Chunk Gaming Madison, you could be a winner and win some money so you can go to Thailand and then have this coffee for the $100. Maybe even tip your collector.
11: You'd probably feel like that woman in Jurassic Park. She's looking through the what is it? Triceratops scat.
0: Oh, okay.
6: Crap. Gotcha.
0: I've seen Jurassic Park for what it's worth. Okay. I haven't watched it enough to remember specific scenes.
11: When there's elbow deep in poo?
1: You don't forget that. Or at least I don't forget that.
0: Apparently I do.
1: All right. But
0: I'm elbow deep in poo every single day, you guys. I've got 3 under 3.
6: Crap.
0: My God.
1: Don't forget to go to Ho-Chunk Gaming Madison so you can be a winner. This is Jim Matt Molly, presented by Coors Light.
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15: 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Louisville in front on Tucky Hepburn's third three of the half.
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4: Welcome back to Jim, Matt, and Molly. That applause is not for us here at the Sylvie.
3: That was for my live read, actually, for Behind the Bucks.
4: Yeah.
3: Because everybody here loves the Milwaukee Bucks.
4: Good job. It's always the most awkward time when we're at these things where I think they're talking about something super serious.
3: Yeah, like heart disease.
4: Important. And, you know, we're over here just talking about drunk animals. Matt Hamilton, Jim Rutledge, and not talking about Matt and I. We're talking about
5: actual drunk animals.
4: Yes.
3: In case you missed any of it, listen back on the ESPN Wisconsin app or on the ESPN Madison YouTube stream.
4: You can see us
3: on
4: the ESPN
3: Madison.
4: Hold
3: your applause. Yes.
4: You can see us on the ESPN Madison YouTube stream.
3: Somebody chimed in
4: on the ESPN Wisconsin app.
3: Speaking of, somebody chimed in with drunk kangaroo would be a nightmare. We didn't even think about that. That thing just boxing. What was that movie called?
4: Kangaroo Jack.
3: Yeah.
5: Kangaroo Jack. Terrible movie.
4: I'm not even positive I've seen it, but I definitely know the premise of it.
3: Ryan, did you just say what?
6: Yeah, it's a great movie, Matt. Get out of here.
5: I said terrible movie. And
6: come on.
3: I haven't seen it. I haven't seen it in decades.
6: I was like 8 when that movie came out, and that was amazing.
5: Yeah, I bet it was.
4: Who's
5: good
4: in
5: for
4: it?
5: You.
6: It's a Jerry
3: that
6: O'Connell.
3: Dude from Scary Movie.
6: Jerry O'Connell's in it, yeah.
3: And who's the other guy, though?
6: Oh my gosh.
3: What is that guy's name? He's on Scary Movie 3, you guys. Come on.
5: I have no idea.
4: That doesn't help.
6: Christopher Walken?
3: No,
6: just
3: like,
6: Michael Shannon? I'm just looking at the cast in the movie now.
3: Anthony Anderson.
6: Yes.
3: I know he's from
6: Anthony Anderson. Yes, he's from the first Transformers movie, too. He's from the TV show.
3: He's in a lot of stuff. Scary Movie 3. See, I told you. That's one of the first things that comes up.
6: The TV show Black-ish.
3: I believe he's on Law & Order now.
5: Yeah. I met him in South Carolina.
4: Yeah.
3: Of course you did.
5: Anthony Anderson. I didn't know him from Kangaroo Jack, though.
3: Did you know him from Scary Movie 3?
5: No.
3: What did you know him from?
4: Were you telling that as, like, Black-ish. I didn't know him from Adam, like, but I didn't know him from Kangaroo Jack? Or were you saying, like, you didn't know him from the movie Kangaroo Jack?
3: He literally didn't know him from
4: it. Okay.
3: I definitely knew him from Kangaroo Jack.
4: Ryan, I was distracted. There's a pirate here who's taking photos, and it just threw me off.
3: It's Matt.
6: It's fair.
3: It's a guy from Dodgeball.
5: Pirate Pete.
6: Steve the Pirate, Matt.
5: Steve the Pirate.
3: Come on. There's a group of pirates.
4: Yes, there's a group of pirates.
3: One of them is wearing tutu.
5: Nice.
4: That's amazing.
3: What?
4: If you're going to have to cycle for a long period of time, I guess get dressed up.
5: Yeah.
4: I don't think
5: Captain Pink Dress as
4: a pirate.
3: What did you say?
5: Captain Pink Dress.
3: Captain Pink Dress?
5: Yeah.
6: Is that your pirate's name?
5: Tutu, yeah.
6: Oh.
3: But it's a white tutu.
5: Oh, it looks pink to me.
3: You might be blind.
6: The lights behind you guys do kind of cast like a pink hue over kind of everything a little bit. So you guys have been on and off pink throughout the show.
3: Okay, but here's the thing.
5: It's red and white lights up behind
3: us. Here's the thing. In front of us, where the person in said tutu is, there are no lights displayed on them.
6: Okay.
3: So the white kind of stands out.
4: Molly's not giving Matt an inch on
5: this.
6: Matt just needs glasses.
5: Apparently.
4: No quarter.
3: 1 inch is too much.
5: Me getting glasses is too much for my wife to spend on me.
3: What is?
5: She'd rather put me down. It's too much to spend. Our family, like, there's no expense for the dogs, but same with Jim. I have a life insurance policy. Which Jim's like, no. I hope he tries driving blind.
4: Anyways, you had a list, Ryan, of animals that like to get drunk.
6: Yes, I did find one while we were waiting in our looking in the break here. So we were talking about deer in France that apparently are getting drunk off of wild berries. Apparently that's a pretty common thing, actually. Elephants,
3: oh, wee wee,
6: known to eat fermented marula fruit in Africa, apparently. And then there's velvet.
3: Would you wait? Hold on. If that made a wine, whatever it was, that kind of fruit.
5: Yes.
3: And when they pooped it out, they said it makes a delicious wine. Are you trying it?
4: Are they pooping it?
6: No.
3: Yes, they're gonna poop it out.
5: Yes.
6: Elephant poop
3: God,
6: wine.
3: You're sick.
5: I'm willing to try just about anything.
4: All right. Honestly, Matt, you could like if I was okay. If I was a scammer, I'd start calling Matt Hamilton the spam. Like, yeah. I got this poop coffee.
3: It costs you $100 a bean.
4: It's extra rare.
5: I'm in.
4: It comes from a dodo bird's feces. We found it. Fossilized.
6: It's the gold medal brew. Yeah.
5: Yeah.
6: Apparently,
3: that's a great name. If you get it, if you really get into like coffee, gold medal brew, amazing.
5: Nice.
6: So another one, apparently, this one sounds terrifying. Fruit bats regularly eat fermenting fruits and actually have developed a high alcohol tolerance while remaining able to navigate well, according to the Banyan Treatment Center. That would be terrifying. A drunk bat. Also, bees and hornets apparently feed on fermenting sap and fruit. Apparently, the Oriental hornet is able to tolerate high levels of ethanol. So,
3: how do we find this stuff out? You know what I mean?
6: I don't know.
5: See what they're eating. Yeah. How do you know that a bee on a fruit?
3: How do you know that a bee's drunk? Right,
4: right. Right. Does it get a little extra handsy or something? Like,
3: well, that's right. Stingy.
6: The funniest
4: that poker
6: one
4: gets a little bit close.
5: Yeah.
6: The funniest one on the list. Not animals known for becoming drunk, but known in Tasmania are wallabies. They feed on opium plants, resulting in high behavior.
3: Walla Walla Wallabies. Isn't that from a movie? What is that from?
6: Probably Kangaroo Jack, if I had to guess.
4: Or a kids show that you're watching. Blue Probably. Movie or something. I don't know.
6: One or both, yeah.
4: Doesn't that take place in Australia?
5: I think so.
6: Yeah, so those are the crazy ones. And then also birds. Apparently waxwings and robins frequently get drunk on fermented berries, resulting in erratic flight and crashes, sometimes requiring specialized drunk tanks.
3: What was the first one you said?
6: Waxwings. Whatever, waxwing. I've never heard of that.
3: Never heard of it.
6: Yeah.
4: Drunk tanks for animals.
6: Yeah, that's according to the Weather Network. So, yeah, that's a thing apparently.
3: I've never heard of the Weather Network.
6: Yeah, it's the Weather Channel.
4: They specialize in drunk animals.
6: Yeah, apparently. That's all their forecast, just flocks of drunk birds.
3: Robin Madison says, try dealing with a drunk badger.
6: That's
3: That'd
6: a good
3: be
6: one.
3: Terrifying.
5: Every Saturday. Yeah,
4: whether it's a former football player or an actual badger.
3: I guess I didn't think of that.
4: A lot to deal with. So, I'll ask you guys a question here as we're at the Cycle Nation American Heart Association fundraiser. I'm impressed with the attention span of the people here.
3: Yep.
4: Because I'm just going to be honest and call myself out on this. When I'm at an event, golf or otherwise, and like someone's going to speak, I check the bleep out. I am not paying attention. I am doing something else. I am either disassociating or going to the bathroom or doing anything but listening to what they have to say. This group is locked in.
3: You act like you only do that at like these kind of events.
4: Huh?
3: You do that literally all the time.
5: Yeah. Literally 25 minutes ago with Minute to Win It.
3: Yeah.
1: That's actual factual.
4: You guys were chatting away.
5: Yeah, I know. I get it. So they actually talk about like important stuff at these kind of things. So people are showing them respect.
4: But do you listen?
5: I don't listen, but I don't like go walking around and try and strike up a conversation. I was
6: importantness.
5: Pretend to focus.
3: You guys are rude. I listen.
5: Really?
6: Good for you.
3: I do. Like, legit, I do.
5: Huh.
3: At these, they're talking about like their stories and stuff. That's interesting.
5: I pretend to give my attention so I don't like cause a ruckus.
4: I'm disassociating. Or maybe going to the bathroom. Like, I'm just going to.
3: See, like, I wouldn't leave to go to the bathroom.
5: I wouldn't leave either, no.
4: Yeah.
5: I don't want to be that
3: disrespectful.
4: Well, I would leave early. Like, as soon as I saw, like, keep an eye on it.
5: Oh.
4: If you see them gathering up as you get out of the.
5: So if they started, you'd be like, dang, I got
4: to
5: stay.
4: Exactly. But if you see it starting to happen, you're like, I got to get
5: out. I can get out now.
4: Yeah.
3: I'm not
4: like
3: that.
4: If you're at a networking thing and, like, you get ready, like, you did your networking ahead of time, mm-hmm. and now they're getting ready to do their little talk nobody cares about, you get out.
5: Yeah.
4: So you don't have to be there for it.
5: So I get that at a networking event. I'm with you there.
4: Yeah.
5: These people are like pouring their hearts out for you.
3: I guess.
5: Give me the story why this is such a passionate thing for them, the American Heart Association.
4: Yeah. That's awesome. But, like, everyone here is
5: now they're taking selfies.
3: I was going to say they're taking a selfie, and it's got real quiet here.
4: Yeah. Look, this is an impressive group. I'm giving them compliments.
5: Yeah.
4: I'm calling myself out.
5: 10 people per bike, and they just... bike
3: what?
5: All night.
3: Wait, you only have one bike?
5: So you get a group of like up to 10 people together.
3: Yeah.
5: And then you just basically bike all night so you can go in shifts. Well, not all night, but, you know, as long as this event goes.
3: How many miles do they have to bike?
5: Miles and miles and miles so far.
3: Oh.
4: So when Matt was talking there, he's like, yeah, you can just bike and you share the bike so they can go and said shifts. And I was like, I thought he said they could go do something else for a second there.
3: No. Like, oh, I mean, that probably too. Right. You have, like,
4: that's
3: like,
4: why you're
3: in like,
4: shifts.
3: Yeah, but I was like, shaking up.
4: It caught my ear. I'm like, what?
3: I did not realize that's how they did it. I thought everybody had their own bike.
5: Just too many people here for the bikes that you saw when you walked
3: no,
5: in?
3: No, I thought there was a lot of bikes here and there's a lot of people. Everybody had their own
5: bike.
3: So
5: you get to be on a team and each bike logs the mileage.
3: I don't know how I feel about like the.
5: So I think like, the idea...
3: If we're all riding a bike, I don't want to touch it after, like, gym sweat, you sweat, me sweat.
5: Probably give it a little wipe. The whole point is, like, you get pledges, like, give me 5 cents for every mile our team goes. And then they go 150 miles and bada-bing, bada-boom.
4: Bada-bing, bada-boom.
5: I think that's, like, the idea behind this. It looks like fun.
3: Do you just have, like,
5: fun?
3: One... It does look fun. It looks like a fun
5: especially
3: spin class.
5: In a group of 10 people, like, you probably only have to bike for, like, 15 minutes every hour.
3: And people are crushing Coors Light, too. I can't imagine...
5: Probably less.
3: I can't imagine crushing a Coors Light and then just, like, riding a bike.
4: Nope.
5: Oh, totally.
3: And then you got to go up and down to the beat.
5: Makes me curious how fast I can do a beer mile.
3: What's that?
5: Run a mile and drink a beer every lap.
4: So 4 beers?
3: Wait, do you drink while you're running or do you pause?
5: Most people pause, it looks like.
3: I'm going to say, that'd be hard.
5: Yeah.
3: It looks like this is a thing.
5: Oh, yeah. There's a world record for beer mile.
4: It looks like. Where do you watch this?
3: YouTube.
5: It random, yeah. It pops up.
4: Now it's going to be on everyone listening.
3: Yeah, I was
4: going to
3: say,
4: media.
3: Your algorithm is different than mine. I'll tell you that much. That's wild.
5: Yeah, it's changing, though. I'm getting a lot of, like, are you an expecting dad? Here's 5 tips I wish I knew. That's, like, my new algorithm right now.
3: I get it.
4: Welcome to parenthood.
3: Mine is all about working moms. I'm like, great.
5: That's me. That's me.
3: Remind me that I'm away from my kids for how long of the day. Thank you, Instagram. Yeah.
4: All right. So the Packers and the Bears, as I seamlessly transition.
5: Yeah.
4: I think they're going to play each other week one. The reason why I say it is like a lot of Bear fans were pretty sure it was going to be Bears Seahawks week one out in Seattle.
3: Ooh,
4: and
3: that'd
4: it's
3: be
4: not
3: fun.
4: That. Seattle is, I forgot who, but Seattle's not facing the Bears. It's been announced. Came out about a half hour ago. What's it?
5: The week one game?
4: Yes. So now I think the week one game is going to end up being Bears-Packers. I think the NFL wants that.
5: I don't know if
3: people want it.
5: Wow. So in the last 5 games that the Packers played, 4 of them are going to be against the Bears?
3: That'd be crazy.
4: It's a little much. At least there's time in between, but... You're really getting the ire up between these two teams, too.
3: I guess I'm not going to be mad if it's at Lambeau.
5: Super Bowl
3: but if
5: rematch.
4: Okay, that makes sense. But like
3: what?
5: Super Bowl rematch.
3: What is?
5: First game of the season for Seattle's against New England.
4: He was on his own side.
3: Because then the Monday night game was Chiefs Broncos.
5: Mm-hmm.
4: So
3: I would hate it if the Packers played the.
4: I would
3: Bears.
4: Too. I hate a game that important that early. But then two. To your point, playing that many times together, like, it doesn't lose its luster. But it's not quite as it's just a little bit, I don't know.
3: I think there's just going to be so many more excuses from both sides. Like, no matter how the game goes, it's like, oh, whichever team loses, you're going to be like, oh, yeah, it was the first game of the season, like, all the things. That'd be, like, one reason why they shouldn't do it, though.
4: I agree. Like, I just don't like it. And also, like, I feel like at some point there's going to be fights if you're just, like, you're playing the same team 4 out of the last 5 times. You're going to hate these people.
5: It went Bears, Broncos, Bears, Bears, and then maybe if it's week one, Bears again.
4: Yeah. Yeah, I mean, it's a lot. It's that's
5: a lot. Teams in a row. Throw the Bengals in there.
3: Do they play the Bengals this year?
4: No. You know, Matt, you just bring the I would
3: the
4: say
3: heat?
4: The most
3: the Thunder
4: insight.
3: With the one-liners.
4: Yeah.
3: You bring in the Thunder.
4: You should get like a late night show.
1: Yeah, I can imagine.
5: Me and Mike Murphy.
4: Yeah, wait. You ham for him too.
5: Yeah.
4: Like you tell your one liner and you're waiting for like the the
5: Come
4: applause
5: on.
4: From
5: oh,
4: the
5: yeah.
4: sitcom.
3: You're the Give Thunder. Me a thunder.
4: Brewers baseball is coming up next. That is a 6:40 pregame. I'm sorry, 6:40 first pitch, 6:05 pregame. Brewers take on the Padres, and Brewers are streaking the right way, but no Yelich.
3: Did you guys know that
5: he's out again?
3: Yeah, with his back soreness.
5: Oh man, he got back for one game.
4: I know. I feel bad about the joke I made yesterday.
5: Yeah, you
3: what
5: should.
3: What was it? I can't remember.
4: That he'd be back on the injured reserve immediately.
3: Oh,
5: she was basically like, yeah, he's back for now.
3: Well, it sounds like Pat Murphy's being very protective of him.
5: You want them late. You'd rather have them late in the season. Look what happens to the Bucks when their stars go down late in the season.
3: I mean, is Christian Yelich a star anymore, though?
5: He's still a leader of that team.
3: He's a name.
5: 100%.
3: He's a leader.
5: He's the leader on that team.
4: He's a leader for sure. The star of the team is Miz.
5: No, yeah. I'm not saying he's his. Okay.
3: He is. He's the leader.
5: Without a doubt, he is the captain.
4: Yes.
5: The
3: leader, who else would be? Brandon Woodruff?
6: No, I think
5: he hasn't been around long.
4: No.
5: He spent most of his time in Nashville.
4: By
5: his last
4: I agree. Fair.
6: Honestly, I think it's William Contreras is the biggest heart and soul of the team.
3: Ah, yeah,
6: I
3: forgot about him.
6: I think especially because he's playing every game, and he is like the do-it-all guy for them. He's an all-star. Yeah. He's the only guy on the team who's won a World Series. And remember, he penned that amazing letter in the Players Tribune, I want to say, last year ahead of the playoffs, talking about his love for baseball and what Milwaukee means to him. Like, Jair, you going to say Jair Alexander today, or were you going to mention?
3: No.
4: I thought of the Pat Murphy, Bob Uecker letter.
6: Well, okay, that's different.
3: That's not the Players Tribune.
6: This one was from William Contreras. He was writing it in his own voice, not somebody else's. He was not faking a letter.
3: Oh, hello.
6: Time to go.
5: Yeah, that's right. That's our cue.
3: That's the dinner bell.
4: God, I hope that's like us not interfering with them or something.
5: Yeah.
3: That would suck.
4: Get up and walk out. All right, we'll be back at it tomorrow. This is Jim, Matt, and Molly.

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